0: constantly absorbing impacts with the same force as the upper stage. NASA says it will attempt to observe the collision, but it won't be visible to the naked eye on Earth.
1: Turning to sport, in cricket, Mitch Marsh scored 76 runs as Sunrisers Leeds posted a record 2 for 241 in the 100. It's the highest total ever in the 2020 competition, which was launched in 2021. The Sunrisers beat the London Spirit by 37 runs. Fellow Aussie Grace Harris scored 51 for the women's team, which won by 5 wickets.
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4: Not as cold this morning as it has been, but it will be again. Don't you worry, it's still winter, even though there's only 3 weeks to go. For today, a cloudy day, although no evidence of it here. Sun is shining quite brightly. And a top of 13 degrees. Maybe, and I say maybe, a millimetre of rain at some stage today. But otherwise, yeah, looks like it's going to be a nice day. For tomorrow, morning frost and cloudy. 1 degree, and then up to a top of 12 and no rain, whilst Friday partly cloudy, 2 degrees overnight, then a top of 15 degrees and no rain. Saturday, showers increasing. So 3 degrees to begin with, and then up to a top of 15 and maybe as much as 4 millimetres. But that's nothing compared to what's going to happen the following day. Sunday, rain, 6 degrees to begin with. Then a top of 12 degrees. And get this, folks, if your rainwater tanks and dams aren't full yet, they might be after Sunday. 20 to 40 millimetres is expected to fall here in central Victoria. So, batten down the hatches. Monday, shower or two, still hanging around. 4 degrees to start off with, a top of 13 and maybe as much as 4 millimetres. Whilst Tuesday, the final day in our current forecast period, showers 3 degrees to start off with, then a top of 12 and maybe as much as 7 millimetres of rain, depending on whereabouts you are, although that may increase or decrease as time goes on. There's a lot of time between now and next Tuesday, but keep an eye on the weather, keep an ear on the weather if you're listening to Phoenix FM. So that's the prognosis for the coming week from the Masters of Matters Meteorological, the Australian Bureau of Meteorology. Meanwhile, at the Kennington Bureau of Meteorology, which is otherwise known as the Williams Towing Weather Station, it is telling me that presently here in nice, bright and sunny Reservoir Road here in Kennington, it is currently 9 degrees. So there you go. And as I said, it's probably going to get to 13 today. So it's got 4 degrees to go. We'll see how quickly that rises, shall we? Good morning, and you're listening now to Rainbow Radio on the voice of your community, Phoenix FM 106.7 on your dial. Yes, I don't sound like Max because I'm not Max. Max is away. Max is unwell at the moment, so I've slipped into the chair at short notice, and I will keep you entertained up until 12 midday today with the same sort of music that Max would play and a few extras. But since it's a lovely, bright, sunny day out there, let's start off with some sunshiny tracks. We'll start off with Paloma Blanca by the George Baker Selection from 1975, Mr. Blue Sky by Electric Light Orchestra from 1977, and Red Rubber Ball by the Seekers from 1966, just to start off our nice, bright, sunny day.

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3: And good morning. You're listening to Rainbow Radio with Darren Wright in lieu of Max Primer, who is unwell today. So I'm filling in for Max until 12 midday today. And I'll play the same sort of music as Max plays and probably a few other extra things. But anyway, hope you're having a great day out there because the sun is shining. It's looking wonderful. It's supposed to get to 13 degrees. That's the warmest it's been in the last couple of days. But yes, it will get to 15 on Friday, which is good. And it'll get to 15 on Saturday as well. But there will be some rain. There's supposed to be a little bit of rain this afternoon too, apparently. It's only about a millimetre. It may happen, it may not. I'll have a look into it and see if I can give you a bit of a closer analysis on that. But otherwise, the old expression, make hay while the sun shines, get out and enjoy some of that vitamin D. And the days will be getting warmer steadily as we move closer, well, the sun moves closer, we move closer to the sun. And the nights, yeah, some of them are a bit cold. It's supposed to be a frost tomorrow morning at 1 degrees, maybe colder. And so, yeah, rug up for that and put a few extra blankets on the bed because we're still in the grip of winter, although not for much longer. It's only going to be 3 weeks, I think. And then we'll be in spring. Mind you, the first couple of weeks of spring can be really cold too, can't they? But anyway, there you go. The tracks that you heard before the sponsorship. Well, we start off with Paloma Blanca with the George Baker selection from 1975. Mr. Blue Sky by the Electric Light Orchestra from 1977. And Red Rubber Ball by the Seekers from 1966. So I hope you enjoyed those. Good way to start a nice bright sunny day. Okie dokie. Well, now I move to a set of discs that I was going to loan Max so that he could play bits and pieces. And they're called Crooners and Divas. It's a 10-CD set, but it's got a good selection of bits and pieces on it. And I thought we might start with Tony Bennett's version of As Time Goes By, which I don't believe I've ever actually heard. I've heard lots of versions of As Time Goes By, but not his. So here we go. Here's a good crooner for you, Tony Bennett, As Time Goes By.

Simple facts of life are such, they cannot be removed. You must remember this. A kiss is still a kiss.

There you go, the wonderful voice of Lena Horne, and keep that song in mind for next Sunday when we're expecting about 40 millimetres of rain, so that song might be quite relevant. Anyway, I hope you enjoy that. And before that, we had Embraceable You with Nat King Cole. And we started off that selection with As Time Goes by Tony Bennett, a version I'd actually never heard. I have probably a dozen different versions of As Time Goes By from the 20th century. And, it's a new one on me. But it's a popular song and has been around for a lot longer than Casablanca, believe me, because a lot of people remember the scene as Play It Again, and they play As Time Goes By. Well, the song is actually older than that. It's I've got a 1920s version of it, I believe. But anyway, I hope you enjoyed that one. And onward we go. Let's have some more Australian content now from the Seekers. This is 1964, so some of the early material. And a song which it's quite longing and sallow, but it's called The Water Is Wide.

Yes, fair tugs at the heartstrings. The Seekers from 1964 and one of their early hits, The Water Is Wide. A beautiful song, almost mournful in places, but yes, there you go. Okay, well, it's coming up to 24 minutes. No, it is, in fact, 23 minutes to 11. We'll have another edition of the news at 11 o'clock, followed by another intimation on what the weather holds in store. It'll be particularly important to rug up for on Saturday and Sunday. If you're playing sport this weekend, you're going to get wet, I'm afraid. It's still winter, and we do still need the rain, especially if with El Nino lurking in the background there. Sort of, it might be a very long, hot, dry summer this year, but we'll see what happens. We need all the water we can get. And for those interested in the current temperature, the Kennington Bureau of Meteorology, otherwise known as the Williams Towing Weather Station, is presently telling me it's 10.1 degrees up there in very nice, presently sunny Reservoir Road here in Kennington. The forecast said cloudy today. I do not, from where I am sitting, see a single cloud in the sky. And sitting at this position, I look directly towards Stratfield, say, and it's just blue skies. How much longer that may be the case, I'm not sure. I'll have to have a bit of a look. While this next track's playing, I'll have an analysis on when it may rain today, if it does at all. Al Bowley is a favourite of both Max and I, a singer of great renown from the earlier part of the 20th century. And he sung a lot of great ditties, you know, I mean, things like The Very Thought of You and Hold My Hand and Goodnight, Sweetheart, all tunes that he is well renowned for. Well, this little compilation was done back in 1938 on a Decca 78, recorded in London, 11th of November 1938, and it's simply entitled El Bolly Remembers, Parts 1 and 2. So sit back and relax and listen to an earlier era of beautiful music and fantastic vocals.

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3: 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Max is away today, so I'm filling in for him while he recovers. Not feeling tickety-boo today, so yes, I'm in the chair until midday. But I will play the same things that Max plays and quite a few bits and pieces of my own as well. But hope you're having a wonderful morning because the sun out there is absolutely glorious. It was about 8.5 degrees when I got here. It's now 10.5 degrees, so it's warming up quite quickly. Should be a lovely day. We're getting to 13 today. It did say rain, and I'm just mouthing basically what the bureau was saying. Maybe between 0 and 1 millimeters. Well, the zero is more appropriate, I think, because there's no specific time that said that it's going to rain today. In fact, they're not forecasting any. If you look into the fine print, that may change, but at the moment, there's not a cloud in the sky where I'm looking. Towards Strathfield, say, it's nice and blue skies all the way. So hope you have a wonderful day out there, folks. A wonderful day. Just before the sponsorships, we heard El Bolli Remembers, parts 1 and 2. They were on a Decca 78. Recorded on the 11th of November 1938, Al singing with a small musical group. And he sung songs such as Lover Come Back to Me, Dancing in the Dark, I'm Going to Sit Right Down and Write Myself a Letter, and Auf Wiedersehen, My Dear. So, great tracks, great voice. A man who unfortunately was killed during the blitz bombing by the Germans in London in the 1940s during World War II. And yes, a lot of us still very much remember the beautiful tracks

he sang. A lot of people make the mistake of thinking with Al Bowley thinking that he was English. He was not. He was not. He was actually born in Mozambique, believe it or not. But travelled fairly widely in his youth. A very excellent guitar player and so forth. But he played with a few different bands, including quite a few German ones, before coming to England in the late 1920s. And just to give you an idea of that, oh, we have got Blue Skies, sung with Al Bowley, who's also playing the Hawaiian guitar on this track. Edgar Adler is on the piano. It's off an old Homochord electro disc recorded in Berlin in Germany on the 18th of August 1927. And one of Irving Berlin's most famous tunes as well, Blue Skies, which is a perfect description of what we're experiencing at the moment.

A very early El Bolli recording from 1927, recorded in Berlin in Germany. Edgar Adler on the piano, El doing the vocals and the Hawaiian guitar there on an old Hommelchord disc, recorded the 18th of August 1927. Very, very worn, and if you've ever worked with Hommelchord discs, they tend to be very noisy, so it might sound a little bit muffled, but that's the best sound I can get off it. But obviously a very well-played record and very much loved. So I hope you enjoyed that little ditty. All right, a bit more Australian content. Here is Nana Muscuri, a voice that was very popular when I was younger. And my parents had quite a number of her LP albums, actually. I do recall going through some of them. But here is from 1971, when I was 3 years old, Plaisir d'Amour. And this should lead us nicely into the 11 o'clock edition of the news.

The beautiful voice of Nana Mouskouri from 1971 and Plaisir d'Amour. Okay, it's less than 2 minutes till news time, folks. So here's a little bit of the theme to the English version of Queer as Folk, which I tend to prefer over the American one. Music by the legendary Murray Gold.

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2: Hello, I'm Laura DeVoy. Victoria's Anti-Corruption Commission has found serious and concerning conduct by state ministers, MPs and public servants. In 2018, the Independent Broad-Based Anti-Corruption Commission opened an investigation after receiving complaints the Secretary of the United Firefighters Union blackmailed or compromised then-Premier Daniel Andrews. In its final report released this morning, IBAC said it did not find evidence for the alleged blackmail and it did not establish the conduct investigated met the definition of corrupt conduct. IBAC has previously asked for the definition to be changed. Premier Ben Carroll says he has promised to broaden the definition.
3: We will pass legislation to give IBAC the powers that it has been asking for, and that is what I'm doing.
2: Commissioner Victoria Elliott told the ABC former Premier Daniel Andrews authorised a so-called backroom deal with the union's secretary, Peter Marshall.
4: And their actions in conducting this deal was contrary to government policy procedures, their respective codes of conduct, conventions. And that, as you said, Mr. Marshall was able to use that as leverage.
2: The High Court has overturned the reduced sentence handed to a man who pleaded guilty to murdering Queensland woman Emma Lovell on Boxing Day 2022. The man, who cannot be named for legal reasons, was initially sentenced to 14 years in prison, but that was reduced on appeal. The High Court today found the Court of Appeal should not have interfered with the original term. The cost of installing solar systems will be slashed by about 20% for small businesses. The Climate and Energy Minister, Chris Bowen, will use an address to the National Press Club today to announce an expansion of the small-scale renewable energy scheme. Solar systems of up to 1 megawatt will be eligible for financial incentives, taking about 20% off the installation price. Researchers say the meningococcal B vaccine could help to lower the risk of gonorrhea. A study led by Adelaide University in partnership with NT Health found 2 doses of the vaccine were associated with a 38% lower risk of gonorrhea notifications in young people aged 14 to 22. Gonorrhea is a sexually transmitted infection which can lead to infertility. The number of cases in Australia has doubled over the past 10 years. Researchers say the rollout of the vaccine should be another tool to reduce unacceptably high rates of both conditions. Consumer group Choice has delivered its verdict on the best laundry detergent. After analysing more than 40 popular laundry powders, liquids and capsules, it's determined overall powders are the best performing for both top and front loaders. While a water-only wash was given a 48% cleaning score, around 10% lower than the worst performing liquid. The role of assistance dogs is being highlighted this week. Assistance Dogs Australia helps breed, train and place highly skilled assistance dogs with people living with physical disabilities, autism and post-traumatic stress disorder. Chief Executive Tim Taylor says it takes nearly 2 years and more than $60,000 to train a dog.
5: We breed our dogs and at 8 weeks they go into our puppy kindergarten, which is actually the only one of its kind here in Australia. At 18 weeks they then get placed with puppy raisers as volunteers before they come into advanced training, the six-month program before we place for the person with disability.
2: Turning to sport, in tennis, Talia Gibson has beaten French Open finalist Maya Halinska in straight sets at the Canadian Open. Daria Kazatkina and Maya Joynter also through to the third round. Alexei Popperin won his first round match this morning.
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7: Gorgeous day out there, folks, despite a fairly cool night, not as cool as it has been, and not as cool as it's probably going to be, too. I reckon we've got another few frosts on the agenda before spring properly hits. Okay, the top today, forecast to be 13 degrees. Very pleasant, very pleasant. And, yes, rain, it says rain, 0 to 1 millimetres. But looking at the fine print, it doesn't look like it's going to happen. There's no scheduled part of the day where the rain is flagging on the Bureau's site, so Yeah, I think we'll be pretty right there. For the rest of the week, tomorrow, frost at 1 degrees and possibly colder, and cloudy as well. A top of 12 degrees and no rain. For Friday, partly cloudy, 2 degrees overnight, then a top of 15 and no rain. And if you're wanting to hear about rain, well, this weekend is going to be it. On Saturday is the dress rehearsal, showers increasing, 3 degrees to start off with and a top of 15 and maybe as much as 4 millimetres. While Sunday, rain, 6 degrees overnight, top of 12 and somewhere between 20 and 40 millimetres. You got some games or puzzles or jigsaws there you need to do, or stuff around the house, that might be the day you'll be doing it, because going out of doors without an umbrella or a very stout raincoat is probably not advisable. But anyway, that'll mean if those dams that are not currently full will be, and rainwater tanks as well. So we will need all the water we can get this coming summer, apparently. For Monday, shower or two hanging round, 4 degrees to start off with, top of 13 degrees for the day, somewhere between 0 and 4 millimetres is forecast, whilst Tuesday, the final day in our current forecast period, we are looking at showers again, 3 degrees to start off with, top of 12 and somewhere between 1 and 7 millimetres of rain. So there you go. Matters Meteorological from the experts in Matters Meteorological, the Australian Bureau of Meteorology. And at any time you want to know what the weather's going to do, you can always log on and have a look at their website, which is www.bom.vic.gov.au. Just click on the part of the map that applies to the area of interest, and you should be able to get all that information at your fingertips, much the same way as I do. So there you go. At the Kennington Bureau of Meteorology presently, otherwise known as the Williams Towing Weather Station, it's really jumped up in temperature. It's now 10.9 degrees, according to the Williams Towing Weather Station here at the studio. And yes, 10.9 and presently sunny Reservoir Road here in Kennington. Nothing but blue skies, despite the fact they said it was going to be partly cloudy. Haven't seen a cloud yet. I'm still looking out the window towards Stratfield Say, and it's just nothing but blue skies. So if you want to, get out and get some vitamin D. Get out and do a bit of that gardening that you're not going to be able to do on the weekend because it's going to be raining. Or just basically just enjoy the sunshine. Always a good thing. 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It is 8 minutes past 11. And yes, you're listening to Rainbow Radio. My name is Darren Wright. I'm filling in with Max, who is ill today. So get well soon, Max. Speediest of recoveries. But I shall play the same sort of music that Max has been playing these many weeks. A lot of swing and divas and crooners and so forth. So we've heard a few. And we'll continue to hear a few. Here's Jim Croce from 1972 and a beautiful song, probably the most famous song that Croce ever did, Time in a Bottle.

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3: 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And at 1 a.m, the Phoenix Phantom will keep you entertained right through until 7 a.m. in the morning, when it'll be time for John Pierce and Alison Bacon with Brekkie in Bendigo. So a host of things to listen to here on the voice of your community, Phoenix FM 106.7 on your dial. And as I said, programs by the community, for the community, in the true spirit of community broadcasting. So, it's something for everyone. Okay, just before the sponsors, you heard Jim Croce with Time in a Bottle, which was a big hit back in 1972. And I'm often heard to say time and real estate are two things they're not making any more of, so don't waste them. Every moment of time is precious. Make the most of it. And, yes, it's almost mournful song, but someone who is longing for getting that time back. Anyway, it's a great song. All right, here's another great song. This is from Dean Martin. Now, you have to excuse the extraordinarily poor grammar here. I Got the Sun in the Morning. And that will be followed by... what else have I got lined up here? Chibaba, Chibaba, My Bambina Go to Sleep by Perry Como.
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There you go. Two tracks by Perry Como. The first. I'm doing that from CD, so yep, time to stop. And the second track was, of course, the very famous Temptation, which got a few parodies here or there too over the years. He had a powerful voice, Perry Como. Unfortunately, you don't hear much of him anymore. But anyway, dug out of the archives, as I often do. Hope you enjoyed. Okay, let's have a bit of The Seekers again from 1964 and Blowin' in the Wind. We've had a few windy days and hopefully Sunday will be just rain and not massive gales of wind. Blowin' in the Wind by The Seekers.

0: astounding. Time is fleeting. Madness takes its toll. But listen closely.
1: Not for very much longer.
0: I've got to

There you go. It's just a jump to the left of the time warp from the Rocky Horror Picture Show from, 1975. It's over a half a century old now. Who would have thunk? So, interesting. And there's a few celebratory shows going on across the world. I was lucky enough to meet 2 years ago Little Nell, who plays a part of that film. She does the tap dancing bit as Columbia in the film. And, regular correspondence with Little Nell, who is currently doing some of those tours overseas in commemoration of the Rocky Horror Picture Show. Great song. Great song. Before that, we had Crazy Little Thing Called Love with Queen from 1979. And that was a great little song too. Anyway, continuing on, it is now 26 minutes to 12 midday. We have another edition of the news at 12, followed by another edition of the weather. And then it's time for the CD rack with the Distinctive Options crew, who are here waiting in the wings. Definitely having a spot of lunch first. The old saying by Napoleon Bonaparte, an army marches on the stomach, is really, really true. You don't work very well in radio if you don't have enough food and drink in your belly. I've got a cup of coffee sitting out there waiting for me with a plate full of, hopefully still left, ginger biscuits. But it's keeping me going. I've been up since 3 this morning. But, wide-eyed, bright-eyed and bushy-tailed. Okay, let's have... Here's a little bit more Al Boley for you. This is Making Wiki Wacky down in Waikiki, followed by Blue Hawaii.

across the sea. Making wakey wacky down in Waikiki. Oh, the hula dancers, sure good news. So George Spencer's a cure for blues. It's absolutely the place to be. Making wakey wacky down in Waikiki. No evening clothes, anything goes, believe it or not. And when the night shadows fall, that's when they all get in hot. On the ukuleles, they use the moonbeams to light the night. And every tune seems to sound just right. It's absolutely the place to be. Making wakey wacky down in Waikiki.

The wonderful voice of Al Bowley. And the first song was Makin' Wicky Wacky Down in Waikiki. That was with the New Mayfair Dance Orchestra by Ray Noble, recorded on the 19th of February 1931. And Blue Hawaii, about 6 years later, with Ronnie Munro and his orchestra, recorded 5th of July 1937. Hope you enjoyed those. Okay, continuing on, let's have a bit of Ethel Merman with There's No Business Like Show Business.

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1: Yes, and you're listening to that very same voice of your community, Phoenix FM 106.7 on your dial. It is very, very shortly going to tick over to 10 minutes to 12. And that's when I'm out of here in the CD Racker in-ear. And I'll be doing their basic program, Distinctive Options Crew with CD Rack, and all sorts of music, probably a little bit newer than what I've been playing. But yeah, hope you enjoy. I hope you enjoy. Good music's good music, doesn't matter how old it is, and it's very diverse, isn't it? As indeed are people's tastes. Just before the sponsorships, you heard Come On Get Happy with the Partridge Family. Remember that? That was on television when I was a kid. That was back in 1970. And the Partridge Family, that was the theme to the program, and you'll probably know some of the voices there. One of them was David Cassidy, who was a bit of a pin-up sensation with teenagers back then. But, yes, a good show that was. I haven't seen it probably since 1970, but there you go. Before that, we had Buttons and Bows with Dinah Shore. And before that, we had Ethel Merman with There's No Business Like Show Business. And that's very true. There isn't any business quite like it. Nothing quite like it. All right, I'll go back into the archives here. Here's a 78 that I sampled quite a while ago, but it's very sage advice. Come On Get Happy is a good tune in that regard, but also is this one, Keep Young and Beautiful. This is Roy Fox and his band with Denny Dennis doing the vocals off a Decca 78 recorded in London 16th of March 1934. Keep Young and Beautiful.

and beautiful. If you want to be loved, don't fail to do your stuff. With a little power and a puff, keep young and beautiful. If

The Haunting Voice of Judith Durham with The Seekers and 500 Miles from 1964. Well, I hope you've enjoyed the program today. A bit of an eclectic collection of music, but my time is almost at an end, and the 12 o'clock edition of the news is about 2.5 minutes away, plus another intimation on what the weather holds in store. Then it's time for the CD rack with the Distinctive Options crew. Okay, I will talk to you again at some stage, and let's go out with an appropriate track here, The End of the Line with the Travelling Wilburys.

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2: Hello, I'm Laura Devoy. The Foundation for Alcohol Research and Education is calling for stronger regulation of alcohol advertisements during live sport. Brock Anderson reports.
3: The report released by the Foundation found every NRL and AFL team currently has an alcohol sponsor. It found advertising during sporting broadcasts were becoming more common, and sports broadcasters have largely set their own rules. CEO Ayla Chorley is calling for the Australian Communication and Media Authority to put community health and well-being first. Ms. Chorley says alcohol is a significant amplifier of gender-based violence, and alcohol companies have unparalleled access to children and young people. ACMA is reviewing the rules, with a decision to be made in the coming weeks.
2: The United Firefighters Union is calling for an investigation into Victoria's Anti-Corruption Commission after an 8-year probe found no corrupt conduct. The independent broad-based Anti-Corruption Commission this morning confirmed it found no evidence to confirm Union Secretary Peter Marshall blackmailed former Premier Daniel Andrews. But Commissioner Victoria Elliott did say Mr. Andrews authorised a backroom deal with Mr. Marshall. Speaking after the report was released, Mr. Marshall criticised IBAC's conduct.
4: Would you like your phone calls monitored by strangers when you're actually having a discussion with your wife, having a discussion with your partner, having a discussion with your medical practitioner? Would you like your home raided and every document, nothing to do with enterprise agreement, seized by IBAC, kept by IBAC, personal records? Would you like that?
2: Native title holders in the Northern Territory seeking to overturn a water licence have had a win in the High Court. In 2021, the NT government approved the extraction of 40 gigalitres of groundwater per year at Singleton Station, south of Tennant Creek. But traditional owners opposed the move, arguing it would lead to the destruction of sacred water sites and have an impact on native animals and plants. The High Court today ruled the water licence had not been lawfully granted by the NT government. The process has now been referred back to the Minister responsible. The New South Wales government has accepted 13 recommendations from the coronial inquest into the Bondi Junction stabbings. Six people were killed and 12 were injured by Joel Couchy, who was found to be in a state of psychosis. Couchy was shot dead at the scene by a New South Wales police officer. The state coroner made 23 recommendations, 13 of which apply to the government. It says it's accepted 11 in full, including a new health-led response model for mental health emergencies, and supports two in principle. Australians are being urged to get a flu shot, with doctors saying it's not too late. The Royal Australian College of General Practitioners says last year flu cases rose in late October and remained unusually high into December. The call for vaccinations comes after the New South Wales government urged people not to attend hospital emergency departments unless their lives were at risk. The RACGP says when hospitals are already operating at or near capacity, a sudden rise in preventable winter illnesses can tip them over the edge. Turning to sports, Super Netball athletes will have greater ability to sign individual sponsorship deals under an updated collective player agreement. Parties have signed off on a 12-month bridging agreement, which will see the total player payment pool increased, and athletes have the option to enter into multi-year contracts. Netball Australia says parties will continue to discuss a single CPA, revenue share, and pregnancy and parental leave policies.
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6: Today, Wednesday, the 5th of August, we have top of 13 degrees, slight chance of a shower. Tomorrow, Thursday, the 6th of August, 13 degrees, partly cloudy with light winds. Friday, the 7th of August, a nice 15 degrees, partly cloudy with morning fog. Saturday, the 8th of August, we will see a foggy start with a high chance of showers, most likely in the afternoon and evening. And Sunday, 9th of of orders, we will see more rain in the top of 12 degrees.
7: Good afternoon, it's 12:05 and you know what that means. It's time for the City Rack, powered by Distinctive Options, where disability has no limits on life. A big thank you to Darren for the premiere for his Rainbow Radio program. I'm Riley.
8: Actually, we missed Max today, didn't we?
7: Yeah.
8: He was having a day off, so...
7: Yeah. And I'm joined in the studio with... In the studio is Kim and James, and behind the panel is Samara. We have a epic program coming your way. Let's get it started. Oh, God.

0: and I love songs, Bon Jovi, Black Widow, E.G., and Satya, Beauty and the Beast, All As Time.
1: Yes, so Melanie that from Distinct Options requested Beauty and the Beast. She had went and seen the performance at the Capitol Theatre recently. She had massive big raves about it, so I took my girls on the weekend to watch it as well, and it was very good. Yeah, so we had a good time.
2: The Bendigo Community Disability Expo at the All Seasons Bendigo held today at 10 until 1. This is a free community event. 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This expo will be featured at local disability progress to ready to answer your questions, share insiders and approve the scientists service to support you with everyday life. This event also offers two fantastic opportunity for progress to network with fellow professionals in the local community. We thank our state sponsor NDSP for their continued support helping to connect communities across Victoria. There will be a wide range of services and progress on the display for early health and therapy, housing solutions to support their services, and more, or items at helping you access on your journey. The first 200 people on the day also receive a free beta made coffee, tea or hot chocolate thanks to VMCH. And that's it.
1: That's it. Yeah, so if you're wanting to go along to this event today, you've got 40 minutes left. There's lots of great stalls there and providers.
2: And it's free too.
1: And it's free.
2: Yeah.
1: It's that nice day out, nice social day out. So, and I'm sure they've probably hit their 200 mark, so you might have just missed out on a coffee, but I'm sure there's ones that you can still buy.
2: Yeah.
1: Thanks, Riley.
2: It's all right.

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0: 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Anyway, we'll go to you, Riley.
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2: I Draw It, White Lies by Dane Laws, God Must Hate Me by Chili Turner, Everything I Got You by, I Got You by Bryan Adams.
3: Yeah, last Thursday night, July 1st year, Geelong Cats won by 25 points, defeated Collingwood 97-72 at the MCG. Last Friday night, July 31, Fremantle won by 37 points, defeated Western Bulldogs 78-41 at Optus Stadium in Perth. Last Saturday, August 1, Sydney Swans won by 19 points, defeated St Kilda 107-88 at Marvel Stadium in Melbourne. Hawthorn won by 16 points, defeated North Melbourne 99-83 at University of Tasmania Stadium in Launceston. Last Saturday night, GWS Giants won by 12 points, defeated Port Adelaide 75-63 at LA Oval in Adelaide. Carlton won by 76 points, defeated Brisbane Lions 154-78 at Marvel Stadium in Melbourne. And then last Sunday, August 2, Richmond won by 11 points to beat West Coast Eagles 84-73 at the MCG. Melbourne won by 9 points to beat Gold Coast Suns 114-105 at People First Stadium in Gold Coast. And Adelaide Crows won by 72 points, defeat Essendon 145-73 at Mount Stadium in Melbourne. Tomorrow night, Western Bulldogs take on North Melbourne at Mount Stadium in Melbourne, start at 7:30 p.m. Friday night, Brisbane Lions versus Hawthorn at the Gabba, start at 7:40 p.m. Saturday, Melbourne versus Fremantle at the MCG, start at 1:15 p.m. Sydney Swans versus Port Adelaide at the SCG, start at 4:15 p.m. Then Geelong Cats versus Essendon at GM HBA Stadium in Geelong, start at 4:35 p.m. Saturday night, Adelaide Crows versus Richmond at Adelaide Oval, start at 7:35 p.m. Sunday, GWS Giants take on Gold Coast Suns at Mater Oval in Canberra, start at 1:10 p.m. West Coast versus Collingwood at Optus Stadium in Perth, start at 4:10 p.m. on Sunday. Sunday night, St Kilda versus Carlton at Marvel Stadium in Melbourne, start at 7:20 p.m. AFL ladder. Fremantle, Sydney Swans, Hawthorn, Adelaide Crows, Brisbane Lions, Melbourne, Geelong Cats, Western Bulldogs, Collingwood, Carlton, St Kilda, GWS Giants, North Melbourne, Gold Coast Suns, Port Adelaide, West Coast Eagles, Richmond and Essendon.

0: Ian Litton Park, Harry Potter theme song. I really did Janaba.
1: The 2026 games were held at Glasgow, Scotland on July the 23rd to the 2nd of August. 10 sports, 6 interested para sports in the world, 300,000 people, athletes from 74 nations. Australia doing extremely well with a total of 70 gold, 45 silver and 56 bronze medal. Bronze, the winning overall was with 61 medals. The celebration of the sport and humanity ended with a glorious party as the athletes that would rule the world and the volunteers who made it will all happen. The games will be held over to India to host the 2030 games.
0: This is a free Fizz FM service for non-profit community groups. 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Voting is not essential, but if needed, find Evelyn on 0407-059-480. 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
2: Okay. Thanks, James. So in about 10 minutes, we've got the news coming up. Hopefully we can play some of our sponsors' ads. For some reason, the panel over here is not working, but we should still be right to listen to the news. It is 13 and a half degrees outside. What was that top today? I can't remember. Do you remember what the top was meant to be today, James? Probably not much more. Anyway, my name's Samara. I'm in the studio with Riley, James and Kim. Would you like to say hi, Kim? Oh, you still talked. Gotcha. We are the CD Rack.
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0: Jolene, from Jolene's perspective, what doesn't kill you make you stronger by Kelly Clarkson, NX Trader Gadget.
1: Yeah, Inspector Gadget. So yeah. I remember watching that as a kid. Kim, you also said that you remembered that song as well, the show. Yeah? Yeah, it was a good show, wasn't it? Man of many words. Thanks, James.
2: This is a free fierce event served for non-profit to me, Bruce. I'm bending up one big rally. Let's be their voice and say their future. It's on last day, 1st of August, from 1 p.m. to 3 p.m. Front on Field Street and High Street, Bendigo. Grass area opposite the fountain. We stand for freedom, compassion, and a future with wild horses. Be their voice, can stand, make a difference. Together we can make a change.
1: Now, Riley, did you want to mention Brittany wanted us to mention the netball that
0: Brittany
1: she's playing
0: from
1: in?
0: Brittany from Neo playing netball on Saturday at the Red Andrew Arena.
1: Yep, so Brittany is a member of Distinctive Options and she plays with the All Ability netball team.
0: She said that the blue team won on Saturday.
1: Yeah, they had a win, so she was pretty excited by that. So I think Brittany would like to keep an update each week of what teams win.
0: Yeah.
1: So I think this weekend she'll pay a bit more attention in terms of who played who and the scores.
0: Yeah.
1: So that'll be quite interesting because we have a few girls and guys that play at Distinctive Options in that netball.
0: Yeah.
1: All right, I'm going to play the news intro and we'll see if it works. No, it's not going to work. So, we can keep talking. Kim, would you like to talk? What's going on with you, Kim? How's your day been?
0: Nope.
1: Kim said he didn't want to talk, but I felt like earlier he did a groan and I said that counted. What about you, James? You've got anything? We can't play the news intro because the panel's not working, but the news will work. So, anything? Like to do a shout-out to anyone?
2: Shout-out to anyone?
1: Yeah, look, say hello to anyone.
2: No.
1: James, you were going to mention Skips or something because they're a sponsor of Phoenix FM.
0: I'll give a shout-out to Skips Skateboarding if you're listening. That's a shout-out for you, Skip and Grace and Keely.
1: Yeah, and you go out there on a Tuesday, don't you?
0: Normally.
1: Yeah, after we play badminton.
0: Yeah.
1: And I bet you normally head out there.
0: Oh, pretty much.
1: Oh, you agreed to that. You weren't meant to agree to it, but thanks. I don't know that I do. All right, let's see if the news works now.
0: Yay.
1: It works.
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4: Hello, I'm Lewis Donaldson. An expert in intelligence and counterterrorism says far-right extremists will use any opportunity they can to align their extremism with broader public debates. The Royal Commission on Anti-Semitism and Social Cohesion is looking at causes, influences and pathways that contribute to anti-Semitism and radicalisation in Australia. Professor Julian Drugin from Macquarie University says far-right groups deliberately aligned their messaging with mainstream social and economic anxieties as a recruitment and propaganda strategy.
5: They will use any opportunity they can to align their extremism with broader public debates. Most Australians are not attracted to neo-Nazism, and I think the evidence shows that once Australians see that racial politics within the extreme far-right, most people turn around very quickly.
4: An outbreak of bird flu is causing grave concerns amongst wildlife support organisations. Tests from birds on Borden Rocks south of Cape Jaffa in South Australia have confirmed the country's first H5 bird flu mass mortality. Authorities say the risk to humans and agriculture is low, but the outbreak may impact native wildlife. Fauna Rescue SA Chair Marie Kozielik has told National Radio News her organisation is anxious about the outbreak worsening.
6: There is a great deal of unease and anxiety about what is going to happen if and when this bird flu does take off. There is fears that we might not be able to even rescue birds in the future.
4: A Japanese gas giant has been accused of underreporting emissions from a liquefied natural gas facility in the Northern Territory. The NT's Environment Protection Agency granted Ichthys LNG Proprietary Limited a license in 2017, under which it is required to report total emissions to air in tonnes. The NT EPA says it was informed by Ichthys last year of significant underreporting and has now commenced prosecution. It says the charges relate to failure to comply with the condition of the licence. Jetstar customers will soon have to fork out at least $25 for overhead baggage. The airline has announced it will remove the 7-kilogram carry-on weight limit from February next year. All bookings will include on under-seat bags, such as a handbag or backpack, and customers will have to pay for a second, larger bag to be placed in the overhead locker. In a statement, CEO Stephanie Tully says customers and crew consistently identified having bags weighed at the gate and struggling to find room in the overhead lockers as the more stressful parts of the airport experience. Amateur and professional astronomers are anticipating the collision of a SpaceX rocket and the moon this afternoon, Brock Anderson reports.
7: The Falcon 9 rocket was launched in January 2025 to deploy a lander to study solar activity on the lunar surface. Amateur astronomers later noticed gravitational forces caused the upper stage to drift towards the moon. The impact is expected to cause a crater 18 metres wide and 3 metres deep. Lunar collisions of this size are common and pose no threat to Earth or the Moon. NASA will measure the event and is committed to minimizing the impact of space debris. The collision is expected to occur at 4:35 Sydney time, but won't be visible to the naked eye.
4: Turning to sport, Italy's football giants AC Milan and Inter Milan will play in Perth tonight in a club friendly. The contest will kick off WA's Italian Football Festival. Juventus and Palermo are also in the WA capital.
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2: Today, Wednesday, the 5th of August, we have a top of 13 degrees, slight chance of a shower. Tomorrow, Thursday, 13 degrees, partly cloudy with light winds. Friday, a nice 15 degrees, partly cloudy with morning fog. Saturday, we will see a foggy start with a high chance of showers, most likely in the afternoon and evening. And Sunday, we will see more rain and top of 12 degrees.

my head didn't hurt. And the beer I had for breakfast wasn't bad, so I had one more for dessert.

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0: Dieto Leanna Firestone, Liz Junel, Laddie Entenbella, Sunday Morning Christofferson.
1: 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The sky of the from for the action sports fans of all ages. Melbourne event produced an afternoon non-stop entertainment, spectacular tricks and incredible moments as some of the world's best riders take over the one city's most iconic venues.
2: Sounds like something you'd probably enjoy, Riley.
1: Yeah, because I went, when was it, last year?
2: Yes.
1: It's kind of really good.
2: Yeah,
1: it's
2: like, they're good to watch, aren't they?
1: Yeah.
2: Pretty clever.
1: Like, one of my favourite riders, that Brian Anderson.
2: Yeah.
1: He's really cool. It's really fun to watch how he does all the tricks.
2: Yeah.
1: Yeah.
2: Yeah, they do some dangerous stuff. But
1: absolutely.
2: Hope they land all right. Oh, you'll have to look into that one.
1: Yeah, hopefully.
0: James for James Day in Australia is tomorrow, Thursday, the 6th of August, a nationwide fundraising event supporting children with genetic conditions to raise awareness. People are encouraged to wear Damien or something blue. You can make a donation directly to the Children's Research Institute to support virtual research. Station auctions have been busy making blue cupcakes and cookies for afternoon tea, where any donations are welcome and all staff and participants will enjoy the afternoon.
2: Yeah, we're very lucky. We get to head back to King Street, where Distinctive Options is, and enjoy the blue cookies and the blue cupcakes. The baking groups were busy doing yesterday and today. So, yes, thank you guys. And we'll have to put in our donations and goes to a good cause. And we get to have a nice afternoon of eating, which is always good.
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0: Barry on I Star Prince, Moulin Rouge, Lady Marmalade.
1: Thank you, James. So we're going to do our outro now, Riley, but I would like to just do a shout out to Robin and Ryan, who rang in earlier and said they were enjoying our show. We really appreciate you guys listening in and ringing in, and yeah, we're glad that you're liking the show. So thank you. Thanks, Riley. Oh, you want your microphone on? You want everything.
2: I know, right? They said a rock outro. Well, listeners and friends, that's it for the City Rock this week. We'll be back next week, next Wednesday, at the same time at 12 o'clock to 1:30 p.m. with Nick James, Kim and Thomas. And presenting this show will be returning the following week. Up next, we have Wellbeing at 2 o'clock at Renix County from all of us here at 106.7 Phoenix FM. Enjoy the rest of your week. You have been listening to myself, Riley, Kim, James, and Samara, and we are the City Rock.
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4: Hello, welcome to Wellbeing. I'm Guy Murphy. Today my guest is Oliver Kristen, author of the book As She Chose, A Conscious End to a Life Well Lived. Thanks for joining me on the show today, Oliver.
5: Thank you for having me.
4: Your book explores the conscious end of a life well lived. What does a life well lived actually mean to you now?
5: Well, if I start from a point of I'm a spiritual being or a soul that is having a human experience, then, you know, a life well lived means that at the end of my life, I have to go, have I made the most of this human experience? Am I happy with the way I've lived? Am I happy with the choices I've made? And in order to get to that point, I have to ask myself, well, what do I really care about? What's really important to me? You know, what are the values that I hold dear to my heart, and how do I live them every day? That's the most important thing. And for my mum, that was, you know, love and family and being dedicated to the family and very supportive to the kids and all these kind of things. It was also being connected with nature. She grew food. She had an amazing green thumb and a beautiful garden that was like a love letter back to nature. She also knew animal sounds and footprints in the snow, and she just was really happy to be out in nature and being connected with that. She also was really, health was a big value for her, to be not just physically but also mentally active, because as long as she was mentally and physically active, she could live independently. And that was a key driver for her in her life. Also curiosity and learning, and so she was learning poems, languages. She went and traveled the world with my dad. She was really curious and interested as to what people were doing and what she could learn. She always read the latest medical information that she could find. And another thing that was important to her is to do something that had meaning, where she could add value to somebody. And she had various incarnations in terms of her work that she did. And so at the end, she could come to a place where she's gone, you know, of course I could keep on living. Of course I could be, I would be curious to see your son on stage. Of course I would like to see what your daughter is going to do. Of course I'm curious whether there will be great-grandchildren one day. But the problem is that once there are great-grandchildren, I want to see what happens to them, and it never ends. And I'm at a point where I am so grateful for the life that I have had. I've been a grandmother, I've been a mother, I've been able to help them get on their way, I've been able to make a difference. I'm so full of life, of my life, that I feel really happy for it to be complete here. So that was really a beautiful expression for me to the meaning of what does a life well lived mean.
4: Absolutely. And I'd like to come back to to those things that you mentioned, like nature and virtuosity and that sort of thing. But let's talk a little bit more about your mother in the meantime. So she chose to voluntarily refuse food and fluids to hasten her passing. What helped you to support her during this time while managing your own well-being?
5: Well, I mean, I think preparation is a big thing. I did a lot of research together with Mum to read about the process. I mean, firstly about, you know, coming to the choice and understanding what the consequences would be of making the choice of refusing food and fluids, and what would be the process towards death. That was important, and having conversations with her, understanding exactly what her will was and how I could best support her in that. Also hearing from, you know, I spoke to various people. I spoke to death doulas. I spoke to the doctor. We spoke to the call-out nurses that would support us. I spoke to a yogi. So I've had all these different inputs on the topic in preparation. That was a big key. Also having a support system while I was on the journey, you know, having family that was meditating with me every day, having friends that knew that I was embarking on that journey that I could call upon if I felt like the roof was falling on my head. I had a yogi that I could debrief my experience every day. So I had daily debriefings to reflect on what had happened, where I was up to, where she was up to, and to get input from him and have him as a sounding board or as a source of encouragement to go, are you doing the right thing, or you're exactly on track, or you can expect this to happen next. That was really helpful to me in that process. And apart from the meditation, I also went for daily walks in nature just to regenerate and recharge my own batteries, because I felt like being present was, it's interesting that it does take a lot of energy. And the yogi made me aware of that from the beginning, is that you will need all the energy you can get. Make sure you sleep enough. Make sure you recharge your batteries on a regular basis. That make sure you eat clean food and have plenty of water. You know, I also I limited any possible triggers that could cause any negative energy. So, any calls, any things that I was having to deal with, I just said, okay, I'm now fully present for this process, and any of those things that could cause those, I will deal with at the end of this journey. That's it. And the last thing really was for me to come to a point where I realized that I needed to let go of any expectations that I have to do anything, that the most important thing in this process is for me to just be present. Of course, I was doing things, but I didn't have to plan things. There was no right or wrong way of doing this. It's just about being present and responding to whatever was going on for my mum at the time, so I could support her and make her as comfortable as possible.
4: Okay. So it sounds like the preparation and being confident that, you know, this was your mother's choice and knowing that she was going to be in good hands and cared for and that sort of thing seems like a big component. But I also want to focus on the mindfulness and the meditation and the connection to nature and being present and that sort of thing. So what were, you know, you mentioned the yogi, what were some of the meditative techniques that you used with that person?
5: So we did a meditation about a month before the death fast started, where we did a meditation on dying, which was a guided meditation that is in the book. We just followed that to kind of, in meditation, face our own mortality and have a sense of that experience. And then we had a meditation every day just to create a sense of peacefulness, not just for ourselves, but also to create an energetic vibration, I guess, for my mum, to make it easier for my mum to let go or to go into peace. And at, some point, probably about 10 days before she ended up passing, we changed a meditation to a meditation about saying goodbye, as in to a meditation where we went to the place where she wanted to be laid to rest, and we would gather there by that place, and we would say farewell to her. So it was kind of having a meditation on it, the actual saying of the saying of goodbye and the letting her go, which the first time we did that was very emotional. But we practiced that letting go and that saying goodbye every day until she actually passed, which made the actual passing a very different experience.
4: Right. Interesting. So you were constantly preparing for that moment.
5: Yep.
4: Okay. I want to just come back to, you know, we were talking about what a life well lived looks like. You know, you mentioned that your mother was very much, you know, she liked being in nature. It sounded like she loved learning and being a kind person, a virtuous person. Do you think that these are things that have been instilled in you? Because it sounds like, you know, that you already had a grasp of those things, or that you maybe valued those things yourself. And I'm just wondering if you carried those things into this preparation phase and this journey that you've had. And do you think that these things are universally beneficial for all people?
5: Oh, absolutely. I mean, there's so many questions in this question. Yes, it's universally beneficial, absolutely. Yeah. And yes, I carried all of those things with me. And those things were important to her, and she instilled those with us from when we were kids. So we went out, rain, hail or shine, it didn't matter. And sometimes when it was really windy and stormy and rainy, we were like, really, do we have to go out? And then when we did, just to, because she used to say, there's no such thing as bad weather, there's only bad clothing. So when we went out in a stormy day, we came back really invigorated from the experience of being out there in this wild and woolly weather. That was one thing. We also picked berries and apples in the garden, and plums, and so she involved us in that. She was always game to play either badminton or table tennis, or to go swimming in a lake, or to go hiking. We were constantly out there living in nature, being active, moving our bodies. And so, yeah, it was a practice of, like, if ever the world gets too much, I would go into the forest, I would connect with the earth to just go and ground myself again. So that's been a practice that I've had since growing up.
4: Yeah, fantastic. It sounds like, as well, you know, those sorts of experience, I'm sure, would have instilled, you know, resilience and resolve in you. I mean, obviously, grief is quite a troubling feeling and a troubling thing for people to deal with, and it sounds like those things mm-hmm. would have helped you likewise in that regard.
5: I mean, definitely, you know, sport is something that gives you resilience, and so she was very keen that we had some sport that we were into. She kind of convinced me to choose a different sport that I wanted to, because I was wanting to play tennis, but that wasn't possible because it was quite expensive at the time to do that in Switzerland. And she felt like that I needed to go and learn and do a team sport, because, I would learn about team and working with other people. And that was really great. And because we trained really hard, I wanted to be the best I could be. And so when you have long training sessions, then you definitely strengthens your resilience, no doubt. Whether that had an impact on the actual experience of grief, I'm not sure. It's definitely something that has contributed to me going through life and being able to not be fazed by too many things, because I built businesses in four different countries, and I was facing a lot of unknowns a lot of the times throughout that process, to have that resilience and knowing that if you continuously work towards a goal, you eventually get there. That really helped in my life. And so there was one particular day where I needed that resilience, especially, but in terms of the grief, I'm not sure whether that was the influencing factor on the experience of grief. I think that was something else.
4: You're listening to Wellbeing. My guest today is Oliver Kristen, author of the book As She Chose, A Conscious End to a Life Well Lived. How do you think our awareness of mortality influences how we live? And do you think that we spend enough time preparing for the end of life, or not enough time preparing to truly live, or, you know, is it somewhere in between?
5: Well, I think there's two questions, two parts of the question. The first one is...
4: Sorry, that's
5: okay. the first thing is, you know, does the awareness of mortality influence how we live? I think absolutely. And that becomes most evident when you have somebody that is close to you that has died unexpectedly. Then that confronts you with mortality, and you go, okay, well, it could happen any day. So even though every one of us thinks we'll live forever and it's not gonna be us, but when somebody close by where you thought the same thing about them dies unexpectedly, then you go, oh, so, you know, how do I live and what's important? It refocuses the things that you, and you go, okay, well, it could happen any day. So even though every one of us thinks we'll live forever and it's not gonna be us, but when somebody close by where you thought the same thing about them dies unexpectedly, then you go, oh, so,

0: So preparing for the end of life preparing to truly live. And the reason I say that is because one realization out of writing the book was that for her to have a conscious end of life, she made a whole lot of conscious choices throughout her life. And I think in order for you to have an end like that, you also need to fully live. And the second thing is that, if at the end of life, I answer the question, have I fully lived? Yes or no? It's with every goal that you have, you start with the end in mind. So you go, well, if I want to get to the end of life and I want to go, have I fully lived? And if I can answer that question with a yes, then that's a big tick. So that forces me to think about the question, what would it mean for me to have fully lived? And that focuses you on what it means right now and how you can live in the present now. And the other thing I found specifically about end-of-life preparation, in the sense of, what happens when I die, or what happens if I get incapacitated, who do I want to make decisions for me, do I want to be resuscitated if something like that happens? Once I pass, how do I want my things to be distributed? All the things. What kind of a coffin do I want to have? Do I want to be cremated or buried? All these questions that happen with the end of life. If I've discussed those, and my next of kin, my family are aware of those things, I don't have to worry about them anymore, and I can live much more presently in the moment now, because all of those future thoughts, like they're handled. It's written down. So when I go on a plane, I recently just flew to Australia, so I was on a big plane ride, and before the plane ride, I updated my list of what are all the decisions that will come up in the next 3 to 6 months, and what would I decide if I had to make the decision? And I reminded the kids, where the folder is, where all the important documents are, where with the list of all the people that you need to contact for different things. So I make them aware of that. It's all documented so that if anything happens, even unexpectedly, it's all handled, and I don't leave any chaos or crisis behind. So that gives me a lot of peace of mind when I go on a travel, and I can be much more present in the now and live more fully in the moment, because I don't have to worry about any of those future things.
1: Yeah, absolutely. I'm noticing that there's kind of this theme of, conscientiousness, organization, control, presence, and presentness. Do you think that these are all, it seems like these are key to, for you at least, in how you live your life and how you, get the most out of life for yourself and for your mother as well?
0: Yeah, I definitely think that preparation, I'm not sure about control so much, because I'm a big believer of letting go of control.
1: Okay.
0: And like when you go on a journey and you're facing some unknown things, it helps to be prepared as best as you possibly can, and to have an idea as to where you want to go or how you want the experience to be. And then you need to let it go.
1: Yeah.
0: And just be in the moment and be present in the moment and respond to whatever happens in the moment, and trust that all the opportunities, all the things that you need will appear, will come to you as and when you need them. And that's worked really well for me in a lot of ways. So I have a lot of confidence that works. So prepare as best as you can, and then be in the flow, face the unknown with curiosity and with a certain excitement, because you're going to learn something new, and

0: trust that everything you need will be provided.
1: Absolutely. I think that's a very valuable belief and a good way of looking at things. Now, what did this experience and your journey teach you about the importance of relationships?
0: Well, I think from a relationship point of view, like perspective of the person dying or perspective of me, from a perspective of the person dying, I think one of the things that I could see was how important it is to have your affairs in order when you go. And that means, you know, any unresolved emotions in relationships need to be resolved so you can come to a place of acceptance, forgiveness, and gratitude. That's key. And in terms of that, one of the things when Mom first told me that she wanted to go, she was quite emotional, and I felt like as long as she was that emotional, I said, you're not ready to go yet. I think there are conversations that need to be had. And because it was just before Christmas, she wrote a whole bunch of letters to people in her address book. So people that that were important to her in her life. And she didn't just wish them a happy Christmas. She also thanked them for everything that this person has meant to her in her life, and expressed her gratitude and shared a poem about luck with them that moved people so much that there were a lot of phone calls and a lot of conversations where they got to share those things. They got to share the moments they've experienced. They got to acknowledge each other. They got so, and that was a really beautiful thing, and got her much closer to a place of that's a really beautiful ending of that relationship in that sense, where she could then go, yeah, I'm good with that. And there was also some magical thing that happened during the 24 days where there was one of her best friends who she'd gotten estranged with over some years for some reason. That friend called her completely out of the blue, and they spoke on the phone for about an hour. They cried, they shared what the beautiful moments that they've had together and what they meant to each other. They shared what it was like to lose their husband, because they had both lost their husband within the last few years. And at the end of that, my mum was much more at peace around that. She didn't have any questions anymore about, well, why did that happen, or all of that sort of thing. So for her, it was really, you know, it was a really important piece in the dying process, in the end of life process, to complete with relationships. And the other thing, also from a relationship point of view, that is important, especially for a death fast, because you're doing, you're consciously, voluntarily making, deciding not to eat and drink in order to accelerate a natural death. And it's really helpful if you involve your next of kin so that they are aware of your choice. They're aware why you're choosing it, and they are willing to support and bless your journey. And once you have that blessing, it's a lot easier for you to go. Because I hear stories from families where there are four siblings and two are fighting tooth and nail to keep the person here, and going, there's no way that you're going to die. You still have a few good years in you, and we need you, and we want you to stay. And the other two are willing to let go. And that creates a conflict, not just in the family, but also creates a conflict for the soul that wants to leave. And so I think in terms of that, that's the aspect of relationship that's really important for the person dying. And for me, as a supporter, as a caregiver, it was important to just have relationships, friendships of people that were in my network that were aware what I was going through and that I could call upon to have support, to be able to debrief, to be able to have a chat, to go for a walk, to go for a lunch, to go for, to debrief on a different level.
1: Yeah, absolutely. I mean, yeah, that's such a touching story. You know, even it's something that I guess most of us overlook or take for granted. You know, just that gratitude and being able to communicate with your loved ones and make up and make peace with people that really meant something to you at one time or another, but that you don't, you know, aren't in close touch with. Mm. As much these days. Yeah, thank you for sharing. That's really beautiful.
0: And I think you know, it's also a reminder to actually do that in life.
1: Yeah.
0: You know, how often do we actually tell our friends what they mean to us? And so, you know, I've made a habit of just going, I'm really grateful that you're in my life. And thanks for being here. I really appreciate the times that we spent together.
1: Yeah.
0: And I think as a result of her writing these letters, I decided with the family that we would do the same for Mum. And so my kids, my partner, we all wrote our letters of gratitude to her with all the memories, what we remembered of her and everything that she's meant to us, what she's taught us and what we will remember. Because that's usually what you put in a eulogy at a funeral. But I thought, well, why wait until the funeral? Let's have her hear that. And, you know, I made a little booklet with it, and she kept that booklet next to her bed and read it every day. And she was like, I'm the luckiest grandmother that's alive.
1: Yeah.
0: So it was really a special thing to do.
1: This has been part one of two of my interview with Oliver Kristen, author of the book As She Chose, A Conscious End to a Life Well Lived. Thank you again for joining us on the show. Thank you for listening. I'm Guy Murphy, and all of us at Wellbeing wish you well.

0: This news update is proudly supported by Agnico Eagle's Fosterville Gold Mine.
1: Hello, I'm Lewis Donaldson. The Federal Energy Minister says energy bills are higher than preferred, but says any claims nuclear could fix things quickly are from a fantasy world. Speaking at the National Press Club, Minister Chris Bowen says Australians are rightly concerned about high power prices, but he also says the unrealistic timeline of nuclear power won't help.
2: Now, there's an alternative approach: to stop, to get off, to rely more on the unreliable coal, which sees bills go up, or to somehow, in a fantasy world, bring nuclear into Australia in some realistic timeline, which is the most expensive form of energy available. That is not the answer to high bills.
1: Police officers in New South Wales will be required to wear and use a body-worn camera while undertaking operational duties. Laura Devoy reports.
3: The New South Wales Police Force has updated its policy following a recommendation by the Law Enforcement Conduct Commission. It made 15 recommendations after a review of numerous serious incidents in which available body-worn cameras were not switched on. An officer must now activate their body-worn camera in most operational circumstances. Those who do not wear or use or turn off their camera during an incident must make a record of their reason why. The changes have been welcomed by Police Commissioner Peter Johnson, who said in a statement the consistent and routine use of body-worn cameras should increase public confidence in the police force.
1: The High Court's decision to overturn the reduced sentence handed to the man who murdered Queensland woman Emma Lovell has been welcomed by the state's Attorney General. Ms Lovell was killed during a home invasion on Boxing Day in 2022. The perpetrator, who cannot be named for legal reasons, was initially sentenced to 14 years in prison, but that was reduced on appeal. The High Court today found the Court of Appeal should not have interfered with the original term. In a statement, Deb Frecklington says she will continue to stand up for victims and fight for a justice system that puts victims first. A national foundation supporting Australians with eating disorders says negative body talk has become normalised. The Butterfly Foundation says its survey has found that more than 4 in 5 respondents find it harder to speak kindly or positively about their own body or appearance than someone else's. And more than half said they'd skipped meals because of how they feel about their body. Head of Prevention Services Helen Burt details the findings.
4: 84% of Australians struggle to speak kindly about their own body or appearance. Almost 1 in 3 said a negative comment about their body had stayed with them for life.
1: New family daycare services are expanding access to early childhood education in regional areas across Australia. Not-for-profit Family Daycare Australia says it has supported local educators to establish home-based early learning services through the Australian government-funded Family Daycare Capability Trial. The organisation's CEO, Andrew Patterson, says more access to care is helping to ease local shortages.
5: Family daycare is an option of choice for upwards of 50,000 families already across the country, but we know it plays an incredibly important role in supporting areas where other forms of early childhood education and care aren't always viable.
1: Turning to sport, in tennis, Alex Diminor and Talia Gibson are through to the third round of the Canadian Open. Diminor beat fellow Aussie James Duckworth, while Gibson defeated French Open's finalist Maya Halinska. Alexei Popperin won his first round match this morning. Maya Joint and Daria Kazatkina will play their second round matches tomorrow.
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8: Okay, let's have a look at the weather. It's 12.7 degrees outside our studio here at Kennington at the amazing studio Phoenix FM. Now, let's have a look at what's in store for the rest of Bendigo with a forecast. We've got a top today of maximum of 13 degrees with an overnight minimum of 1. And we're looking at up to 1 millimetres of rain there. Now, and we're going to have some cloud. Now, let's have a look at the days ahead. Tomorrow, it says morning frost, cloudy. a top of 12 and a minimum of 1 degree with no rain. Friday, we've got, again, partly cloudy. It's warming up a little bit more, 15 degrees, a minimum of 2 and no rain. Saturday, we've got showers increasing, top of 15, a minimum of 3 degrees. And we're getting a little bit more rain there, folks, up to 4 mils of rain. Sunday is going to be rain day. It says rain, top of 12 degrees, minimum of 6. And you ready for this, folks? Up to 40 mils, 20 to 40 mils of rain there. Monday, we're going to get a shower or two as well. That'll be a top of 13 and a minimum of 4 and up to 4 mils of rain there. Tuesday, we're going to get showers. Dare we go ahead as far as Tuesday? We will. 12 degrees top there, minimum of 3 and up to 7 mils of rain there. So it looks like towards the end of the week, we're going to get plenty of rain for the garden. Okay, so that's the weather. The time now is 6 minutes past 2. And this is Hazza speaking. I'll be back straight after this important message with ArtFX Live. The FX stands for, the F is for fabulous, and the X is for expression. Yes, I'm a real person. I'm a live person. I'm in the studio. I'm not AI. And I want everybody to get out there in that blue sky at the moment and just have a great time. Okay, so it's time for a message from our sponsor, and then I'll be right back with ArtFX Live. Okay.
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8: 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My name is Hazza, and this is your information hub on everything art in the city of Greater Bendigo. Now, our show segments are as follows. Art Compass, where we listen in on the directions of Australian artists, discovering their inspirations and methods. It's followed by Art News and creative workshops that are current in and around the Bendigo city, followed by Art Relief. This is where we cover how art can improve your mental health, and that's a really good thing. Now, we've also got things to see and things to do that are coming up. We can get out and have a stroll and check out some new creations around town here in Bendigo. We've got art resources and awards to help guide you in different art mediums you may wish to try. And then we've got ArtFX, where we take a peek into the strange, amazing and different works of art seen in Australia and around the world. Now, as art is mostly a visual medium, we have a Facebook page. You can see some of the artworks and artists that interviews that we have on the show. And you can also share your thoughts with ours, and we can together learn something new about art. Just put some comments in there. Now, the page has links to most of the artistic things happening in the city of Bendigo, so it's also a good resource for that. It's also my hope that the Facebook page inspires you to do something creative. You can access the page via the Phoenix FM webpage. At that page, type in Art, A-R-T, space FX in the top right corner, and that will take you to our Facebook page. You can also listen to our weekly podcasts via the link on the page. I'm hoping to give you all a live visual peek into the studio here where we broadcast from, but we need at least 100 likes or 100 followers on the page to accomplish this. So please, if you're listening now and you like the show and you want to have a peek at the page, please leave a like on there so that we can get that number up to 100. So please check the page, hit the like button. Everything that interests you is there on the page. Okay, so now it's time for Art Compass. Let's begin Art Compass, where we can learn from artists that share their insights into different aspects of their craft. This week, it's a live interview in the studio with a local artist and music producer, Mr. B. Trails. Okay, so I'll just turn Mr. B. Trails on. He's now live. Mr. B. Trails, can I call you Austin? Is that your
11: Hello,
8: name?
11: Yes. It's okay. Great to be here. Yes, that's fine.
8: Oh, great. Okay. Now, so let's start with how did your journey into a music production start?
11: So my journey into music production started with a culture based around criminal activity. But, you know, I don't glorify it. It was just something that existed back in the days where, for instance, Tupac was alive.
8: Oh, yeah.
11: You know, but he was more an uplifting vibe.
8: Yeah, gotcha.
11: So he wasn't feeding into that. He wasn't feeding into that sort of style.
8: Yeah.
11: He was more just, you know, trying to liberate the people. I sort of grew my music based on him because that inspired me to get into music and pursue it as a career.
8: Mm-hmm.
11: And gradually I was moving towards the direction of trying to, you know, give people the inspiration that they could use to have a better quality
8: oh, that's
11: of
8: nice.
11: Life.
8: Yeah, I get you. Yeah. Well, I think a lot of the rappers, I remember watching a lot of that sort of stuff, the different rappers and things going on in the Bronx and in the ghettos in America, and it was a way of them breaking out, wasn't it?
11: Yeah.
8: Remember they used to have a dance off or something.
11: Yeah.
8: Earlier on, and then they had they'd try and out rap each other.
11: Mm.
8: But it was healthy competition. It wasn't gang wars, where they were you know, bringing out guns and saying, look, this is my territory or whatever.
11: Yeah.
8: They were doing it using dance and rap beats and that sort of thing.
11: Yeah, so they were doing cyphers and then they'd do rap competitions. Mm. And then you've got like 8 Mile, Eminem.
8: Yeah, that's 8 Mile, that was a brilliant...
11: growing up in the trailer park and through the poverty and stuff that he constantly wrestled with. How he integrated rap as a form of escape from... the situation, the circumstances he fell into.
8: Yeah, I've seen the movie, and I highly recommend it to listeners. It's called 8 Mile with Eminem, and it just shows what he went through to get established. And it rubbed off on a lot of people. It made the whole community much better and more stronger.
11: It allowed him to reach stardom, which is what was the breaking point where he was able to make enough money from the music industry to not have to worry about having a roof over your head.
8: Gotcha. Okay, so how would you describe your signature sound in one sentence, Mr. B. Charles?
11: Signature sound would be experimental.
8: Experimental, okay, yeah. Cool. And you said what first triggered your passion to start making rap beats was, I think you indicated, was some of the artists, the rappers from back in the day. Is that right? Or
11: yeah, just seeking inspiration from people that were trying to revolutionize the music industry and bring something forth where, you know, it was uniting the people. It wasn't breaking people down. It wasn't turning people against each other.
8: Yeah.
11: It was more just to share it in a way where people could feel better about themselves find a new direction to go in life that wouldn't be keeping them confined in restraint.
8: Okay. Yep.
11: And
8: cool.
11: Burden.
8: Very cool. Yep. Agree. Now, what would be your go-to software or hardware for making music?
11: I've used Ableton. I've used Cakewalk. I really like Cakewalk, but sometimes the plugins were not agreeing with that software. I couldn't always get them to activate and function the way they were supposed to.
8: So these are called DAWs, Digital
11: Audio Workstations.
8: Audio Workstations.
11: Yeah, yep. But the main one I'm using is FL Studio.
8: Yeah, it's Fruity Loops, Fruit Loops Studio. Yeah. Yep, very powerful. Okay, do you know, I've got my list of questions here. Do you know when a beat is completely finished? How do you know when one of your songs is finished? I understand you also do all the lyrics. You write your own lyrics and the whole thing, don't you?
11: Yeah. The main components to it that make a good song, in my opinion, are the melody, the backing track, and how clear the vocals are.
8: Yep.
11: But also the theme that you're going for and the style that you integrate into the song, you want them to flow smoothly with all the other parts.
8: Yep, gotcha.
11: So if you can mesh them together, and if you can do that exceptionally well to make it sound incredible, then that is what you're aiming for, and if you can fine tune that, that'll make an ideal song.
8: Yeah, gotcha.
11: Yeah,
8: gotcha. Okay, so you're writing your own lyrics. Can you describe to the listeners what's the process behind that? Like, where do these lyrics come from? A lot of songwriters are asked this question, and they've all got different.
11: It can be like you hear one song, you hear the lyricism, and that sort of has an impression on you.
8: Mm-hmm. Yep.
11: And that could motivate you to incorporate that in your own music.
8: Yep.
11: But also sometimes you'll just be, you might be working out on a farm.
8: Yep.
11: And you're on a tractor.
8: Yep.
11: And then you're thinking about, the general lifestyle that you're living.
8: Yeah,
11: or you could be.
8: Mm-hmm.
11: Hiking up a mountain, and you might see something within the environment that compels you to want to use that. Or it could just be words in the back of your mind.
8: Okay.
11: It's sort of like a simple, it starts as a simple sketch, but then you get a bit of rhythm to it, you get a melody, and then it develops into something more.
8: Oh, wow. Okay. Yeah. So it's a sort of a... It's not something that you... It's just a natural process that sort of comes to you.
11: Yes.
8: Like I heard... it might have been Paul McCartney, but one of the Beatles, some of the songs came to him in a dream.
11: Yes.
8: He had a dream and he woke up and it stuck in his head and he got it on the piano and they developed it from there. So it can come from all over the place, I suppose. Mm. But, let's have a look. Who are the top three producers that influenced your style? You did mention someone earlier. That was more a rapper.
11: Yeah, so I've had a lot. I've had Capital Steez, I've had Doom, MF. They're both hip-hop artists.
8: Yeah.
11: Tupac was a big one.
8: Yeah.
11: Even Eminem to an extent.
8: Yeah.
11: There's a recent one, artist named Gorn. He's quite good. He can rap really fast.
8: Yeah.
11: He's sort of like Tech N9ne in the industry. I think they did a song together, actually. And Busta Rhymes, they're on par with each other in terms of speed.
8: Yeah, sure.
11: Who else? I'd say they're the primary ones.
8: Okay. Do you think it's okay to use... Now, this is very controversial. Do you think it's okay to use AI in music production?
11: I think it's best to use AI as a tool.
8: Yeah.
11: It's best to use AI as a tool, but I wouldn't recommend using it as the core of your progression.
8: Yeah, okay. Yeah.
11: Through creative content.
8: Because I know some musicians are very, they're like, AI, it's now people are just they type in a few sentences and they can put a song together.
11: Yeah.
8: But that has no soul.
11: It strips away from the effort of, you know, coming up with the idea behind the song.
8: Yeah, yeah.
11: Like everything that goes into establishing a song, I think it tears that down.
8: Yeah, sure.
11: And that's why I don't rave about it. Mm. I don't think it's the best option for most people.
8: Mm-hmm.
11: If you've got the raw talent to be able to get to distribute new tracks.
8: Okay, okay. Now, Austin, what is B-Trails? What is the most unusual sound you have sampled for a track? Is a tricky one.
11: Probably voice impressions go a long way. So like something of like maybe a gremlin or a goblin or something. Oh, right. Okay. Something a bit bizarre from the fantasy realm.
8: Yeah, okay, cool. And what rap or contemporary music artist inspires you today, right now? Is it who? And that can be, you know, it doesn't have to be a rap artist. It can be any sort of musical artist, or say within the last 10 years that inspired you, or that you think is, you know.
11: Doom MF was my favorite.
8: Okay. Yep.
11: Out of all of them, okay. Because he had like a new. Yeah, he was doing stuff that no one had ever done before,
8: mm-hmm.
11: and the way his flow was just so smooth, and the lyricism was just not just inspiring but educational and informative in his approach to the rap industry.
8: Yep.
11: I think that is what made him so famous and such a big deal.
8: Yeah, gotcha. Yeah. Now,
11: but I tried to remain dependent on myself.
8: Yes,
11: in terms of what I can do, because I don't like to rely on other people, like other artists.
8: Yeah,
11: I don't like to copy. I like to just do it with originality.
8: Yeah, gotcha. Do you start your beat with a melody, the drums, or a sample?
11: Usually a melody.
8: A melody, yeah. Actually, most, funny you should say that, most, just about every, you know, popular song.
11: The drums and samples are interchangeable, but to get a good melody that you haven't heard before or that people will enjoy listening to is more a difficult hurdle that you will face. With creating music, so that's
8: okay,
11: why.
8: That's why, okay. So, all right. Now, how did your friends react when you said to them, look, you want to be a music producer? Like, were they like, oh, you're dreaming?
11: You know, when you're back in school, anything that you take semi-seriously, a lot of people will criticize you.
8: Mm.
11: You're better off just doing it for yourself.
8: Just do it.
11: And believing in yourself and considering other people, what other people have to say as constructive feedback, but not making that the reason as to why you're pursuing music as a career professionally.
8: Yeah.
11: You're better off just going your own route
8: and
11: not worrying about what others think.
8: And so, all right, well, B-Trails, where do you see your sound evolving over the next 5 years?
11: I think, it's hard to predict what is going to happen in everyday life between now and 5 years.
8: Yeah, it's a bit of a stretch, I suppose. So you don't know, you're not sure which way your music's going to go, whether it's going to get more rappy or...
11: I think it will get more randomised.
8: More randomised.
11: More unpredictable.
8: Okay. Okay. This is one a few people asked me to ask you. Is being creative good for mental health? And now I know you've been an advocate for, who was it, the Bendigo...
11: Move for Mental Health.
8: Yeah, the Move for Mental Health.
11: By Barwon Health.
8: Barwon Health, that's right. And you did some
11: I've been in an advertisement.
8: Yep.
11: I've been in a Move for Mental Health campaign.
8: Yep.
11: I've been featured on their website.
8: Yeah.
11: And I was mentioned in a journal.
8: Yep. And do you think being creative is good for mental health?
11: Yes, I think that anything that allows you works as an outlet to take you away from the gloom that people can often face is something that will allow them to become better with their mental health.
8: Yeah, like just nice. Yeah, well, I've got a segment where I talk about that a bit later where how...
11: It helps with the recovery process.
8: Yeah, yeah. Now, what advice would you give a kid downloading their first beat-making software today? What advice would you give them?
11: I would say the best thing you can do is experiment, because it's very hard to get originality in comparison to everyone else's music. And if you're listening to the same music repeatedly, then you're not going to have... You're not going to spawn new ideas.
8: Yeah, gotcha.
11: You're going to be stuck in a rut, and you're going to be recycling the same content, and it's not going to lead anywhere worthwhile in terms of what people will be interested in, because everyone's seeking something new that's never been done before.
8: Yeah, right. Yeah. Yeah, sure. Yeah. All right. Well, we're just about to wrap it up. Now, where can listeners get more of... Now, I've got one of your songs on here, which I'm going to play a little bit later in the show. But where can listeners get more of Mr. B Trails?
11: So I am on TikTok.
8: You're on TikTok?
11: It's BEE_Trails with a Z at the end on TikTok is where you can locate my music.
8: Yeah, any other places or...
11: I've also got some on YouTube, some on Spotify, although I haven't done a mass release yet. I'm still awaiting that because I'm trying to master my songs before I make them public.
8: Yeah, gotcha, gotcha. And, well, look, thank you so much for coming in. That's a wonderful insight that you... Look, any young people out there or anyone, young, old, whatever, that's... looking to be creative in the area of music. And you also do paintings and art and stuff like that.
11: Yes, painting and drawing.
8: Yeah, so it all sort of ties together a bit, I suppose. Yeah.
11: Yeah.
8: Yeah, yeah. One is...
11: Even reading a book, it's good to be a bookworm and get educated.
8: That's one thing. I'll be lucky if I can read one page a day, because I've got a little bit of dyslexia. But... No.
11: The best part about it is you can go at your own pace.
8: Yeah, yeah, yeah, yeah.
11: You can read a few pages a day, or you can read hundreds of pages a day.
8: Yeah. All right, look, B Trails, thanks for coming in. It's been a wonderful experience. I'm sure a lot of listeners out there have learnt a lot of the process.
11: No worries. Thank you for having me.
8: Oh, it's always a pleasure, mate. And down the track, you know, we might have you again. We'll see how we go.
11: Yep, fantastic.
8: It was wonderful. That was
11: who knows what the future holds.
8: That's right. That was Mr. B Trails, and we're going to be listening to a bit of his music a bit later on. Okay, now it's we're moving over to another important message. You're listening to Hazza on Artifacts Live on 106.7 Phoenix FM. The time is 28 minutes, nearly 29 minutes past 2. And this is another important message, and then we'll be back with art news. So hang in there.
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8: Welcome back. You're listening to Hazza on Art Effects Live. And we're up to the section of art news here in Bendigo. Now, I hope you're having a great time while you're listening. And you may not realise it, but there's plenty of things going on in the art world right here in the city of Greater Bendigo. Now, the Bendigo Art Gallery has been closed for some time now due to major redevelopment and will remain closed until early 2028. While the main site is inaccessible, the gallery is hosting various off-site events and programs. You can examine the gallery simply by typing in, for the online collection, type in collection.bendigoartgallery, all one word, .com.au. So if you type that into your browser, that will take you to the gallery and you can check out their online collection. Currently, they have a collection of more than 5,000 works of Australian and international art and design, spanning from the 19th century European art, historic and contemporary Australian art, including First Nations art from across Australia. Fantastic. Current Bendigo exhibitions and public art. Okay, we have the Quasi by Ronnie Van Hoot, a striking, quirky, large-scale public sculpture on display. Talking Pictures, running at the Galkangu until November the 27th this year. Gallery Giggles and Creative Company hosting artworks there via the La Trobe Art Institute. And that's running right through to December. Artist Talk by Dr. Leslie Stevens and film screenings curated by Jenna Rain Warwick. That's coming up Saturday the 8th of August. And what we've got a bit more here. Lunch and refreshments provided. Now, we're thrilled to invite you to a day of programming to celebrate the final weekend of My Blood Sings, Old Songs. Curator Maya Hodge has developed a program of creative responses to the exhibition that extends upon its themes, including a catered lunch for all attendees. Exhibiting artist Dr. Layla Stevens will give a keynote presentation on her practice, followed by a Q&A session for further discussion on her work. This will be followed by a delicious catered lunch, which will be a fantastic opportunity to casually chat with artists and curators at the exhibition. The People's Gallery outdoor portrait displays along the Bendigo Art Gallery construction fencing, celebrating identity and self-expression. Okie dokie, the time is 2:33 and you're listening to Hazza on 106.7 Phoenix FM, your community radio. Let's pause now for some music from B-Trails. That's the young man we had in here earlier telling us about how he got inspired to do his music, his writing. He does all his own writing and he was on, we interviewed him earlier in the show. Now, this work he's just completed. It's got an interesting title, Vomit Comet. So I'm not sure how that sort of works out. But anyway, let's have a listen to him. He's up and coming, really good talent.

0: Awesome. That was the latest works of Mr. B. Trails, who we had earlier in the studio. Okay, welcome back. You're listening to Hazza on Art Effects. Now, in this segment, we call it Art Relief, where we outline many of the health benefits that producing art can have on us. And they're listed as follows. Stress and anxiety reduction. Creating art, such as a painting, a drawing, making music, can act as a form of meditation that reduces stress and helps manage anxiety. Next, we have emotional regulation and processing. Art allows for safe expression of complex and often unspoken emotions, helping individuals process trauma and improve their mood. Then we have brain function and relaxation, which my wife keeps telling me every week, I need more of that, more brain function. Thank you. The creative process can increase blood flow to the area of the brain associated with pleasure and reward. So, yes, Kimber, I'm doing my best, okay? Boost self-esteem and confidence. Completing art projects provides a sense of accomplishment which strengthens self-worth. So it makes you feel good about yourself. Fantastic. Next, we have mindfulness and focus. The act of creating encourages being present in the moment, offering a break from the daily worries and negative thinking patterns. And we can all fall into that trap. I'm just going to be wary of it. Social connections. Participating in a group art activities helps combat loneliness and fosters a sense of community. Even simple non-professional engagement with art, such as sketching, colouring, or visiting a gallery, can significantly improve emotional resilience and overall well-being. So that's pretty good. Okay, now we've got another message from one of our sponsors. Then I'll be back with things to see, things that are going on around town, and here in Bendigo. It's still, I'm looking out the window. Oh, there's a few clouds coming over, folks. So let's hope it holds off for a bit longer, so we can enjoy more of the day and have a go for a stroll around the city.
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0: And this is the voice of your community. This is Hazza on Art Effects Live. We're up to the, excuse me, part of the show we're up to, excuse me, I think I got a bit of a frog in my throat there. We are now up to things to see, part of the show where we take a peek into exhibitions we can visit and uncover some fascinating works happening in our creative community. And if you're in the mood, you can become part of some of these creations. We have the Eat, Drink, Art. Walk through the View Street Arts Precinct, where local cafes, restaurants and retail spaces have been transformed into mini galleries, showcasing art alongside food and dining experiences. And I just love it. You can just duck into a shop, grab a cappuccino or whatever form of coffee you're into, and have a nice gaze at some of the amazing talent that's hanging on the walls of some of these cafes. Bendigo with Love, photographs of 50s and 60s by Alan Doney exhibition, weekly until Thursday, between 11 a.m. and 3 p.m. At number 11 Mackenzie Street, Bendigo. Tickets free entry, features free Bendigo architecture. I think it's still running. It says the 6th of August. I think it's still going for another couple of days. But you can correct me on that if I'm wrong. But I think it should be. It's worth a peek in there anyway. All ages. There's a heap more things here to see in Bendigo. Click on the Art Effects Facebook page hyperlink, or simply type connectgreaterbendigo.com bigbandfestival.com.au/events into your browser, and that will get you there. Okay. Time for art resources and awards. Okay. In celebration of artistic excellence, we have the RAW Arts Awards 2026 now ready for applications. These awards are open to young people 25 and under living, studying or working in the city of Greater Bendigo. There are four categories: visual arts, short film, literature and performing arts, with prizes of $1,500 and $500 awarded in each category. Performing Arts Power Up, the Ellenborough Foundation, offers funding of $5,000 for local and regional performing art projects, with the last round closing on the 31st of August. Now, the City of Greater Bendigo Community Grants, they have medium grants, up to $10,000 are available for community-led projects requiring an incorporated body or auspice. Regional Arts Victoria, RAV, Quick Response Grants, that's if you're up for some quick money to get creative, they're providing up to $3,000 for individuals or $500 for individuals or organisations to support immediate, unexpected professional development or project needs for individuals. Now, for more information, you can the details of the application links and their funding opportunities calendar, just visit Bendigo Region Arts and Culture website. Once again, type that into your browser, Bendigo Region Arts and Culture website, all one word, and that should take you to a link that will take you in there. Right, okay, so that's that. So now we're up to, okay, here's another, a bit more music, another music relief from my voice. Here's the great Aussie band Men at Work with Be Good Johnny. Then we've got more art effects where we talk about art resources. So now I'm looking out. Where's Johnny? Are you there, Johnny? Are you behaving, Johnny? Johnny, what's going on? I think he's trying to be good. Oh, no, he's out around the back of the shelter shed. Come back.

That was Men at Work with Be Good Johnny. Okay, welcome back. You're listening to Hazza on Artifex Live. The time is now 48 minutes past two, and we're up to the weekly window in the World of Art segment where we talk about art resources. Here's a list of free art programs that can help you get those creative tingles you've had into action. Top free art participation opportunities in Bendigo are View Street. There's an after-school term time, free weekly creative sessions for young people aged 10 to 18 on Thursdays, it is, from 3:45pm to 4:45pm. Bookings are essential, opening 2 weeks before each session. First Nations after-school art. Dedicated free art sessions for First Nations youth aged 10 to 18. Then we've got creative wellbeing workshops, free sessions for all abilities, including disabilities and carers for ages 7 to 18, led by art therapist Sarah Silverman. School holiday programs. Various free workshops are often available during the school holidays, so don't feel left out. Get the kids involved. Okay, we're up to Artifex. This segment, I take a peek into the strange, unique and amazing art that has taken place in Australia and around the world. Now, as you know, as the host of this show, I do like all different types of art. I'm not just into drawing or painting. Anything that you can create, invent with either your music, your mind, your hands, your feet. I'm sure there's creative knitting out there, you know, the pieces of knitting that's just beautiful pieces of art. Australia's home for wonderfully strange and unusual art pieces, including the Museum of Old and New Art. That's MONA, M-O-N-A. Now, I think my wife's been through MONA and says it's just awesome. That's in Tasmania. Melbourne has a sinking library installation and a giant public purse sculpture. There's a clever public sculpture outside the State Library of Victoria that makes it look as though a building corner is slowly sinking into the concrete pavement under a heavy weight of books. Now, that's... I don't think I've seen that, but apparently it's there. We've got the Tin Horse Highway. That's in Coolin, West Australia. A lonely outback stretch of road lined with dozens of wacky, creative and satirical scrap metal horses made by local townsfolk. So, you know, you're driving along and you see a lot of these horses and you go, hey, you know, there's something a bit not quite correct about these horses I'm looking at. What is going on? Well, that's because they're made of tin. Okay, tin horses. Blue Poles by Jackson Pollock. It's in the Canberra ACT.

Housed at the National Gallery of Australia, this multi-million dollar abstract splatter painting caused massive national uproar and political drama when purchased in 1973. So that was all a big deal. Now, Uncommon World brings together a diverse selection of recent Australian art. The exhibition includes works in a range of media, which includes paintings, prints, photographs. And to visit a strange collection of art, simply type in Uncommon World in your browser search bar. So there you go. I think my favourite of all these, I think I'd like to see the Tin Horse Highway. Lonely outback stretch of road lined with dozens of wacky, creative scrap tin horses, made by the local townsfolk. So, you know, I guess they're sitting out on their porch as cars come by and having a bit of a laugh to see people, you know, pointing out of their windows. What the heck's that? Okay, now let me know if you found any odd works of art, bits of art around preferably Bendigo, but if you know of any interesting works of art that are a little bit different, you know, I'd love to hear. So send them in to me and I'll put them up, because that's going to be a section that I'm going to keep running here for a while. Send them to me at feedback@phoenix.org.au. You can also SMS me by texting the studio directly, okay, on 047-775-51358, or leave a comment at the Art Effects Facebook page. And as I said earlier, please come to the Phoenix website and have a look at the Art Effects Facebook page. It's been mainly constructed by me. We are a voluntary group here, and I don't have a team of, you know, creative people saying, oh, you know, we'll make it look like this, or we've got this information from here or whatever. I've had to do it pretty much all myself, and I've tried to make it as inclusive of all the art and everything that we talk about on the show as possible. So please get in there and give it a like. Give it a like. All right, it's nearly 55 minutes past two, or as we say, 5 to 3 almost. Now, I was wondering what art would be like coming in other parts of the cosmos, you know, and it got me thinking about the spooky theme of one of my favourite shows, The X-Files. And I believe they're going to do a new movie or miniseries or something of The X-Files. And yeah, it's about all these strange things that go on around us, you know, these UFOs and what do they call them now, UAPs. So let's get a little extraterrestrial, seeing as this is Art Effects. And before the news and the weather, I'll put that on. And that the news and weather will be followed by Earth Matters, and then That's What I Call Science. And I really like science. I love it, you know. People are still saying, oh, you know, they never landed on the moon. And the greatest inspiration for me in getting involved in science, and it also gave me some creative feelings as well, was watching that moon landing all those years ago. This is Hazza signing off until next week. Now, remember, Art Effects. Art is fabulous, and the X is for expression. Okay, so keep that in mind. Have a really good, you know, remainder of the week. I'm going to try and stay out of trouble, keep busy. I might make something or draw something, or I've even got a T-shirt, folks, that says I'm a messy man. All right, so I'll put on some X-File music, and then we'll be back with the news and the weather.

0: This news update is proudly supported by Agnico Eagle's Fosterville Gold Mine.
1: The Federal Energy Minister says energy bills are higher than preferred, but says any claims nuclear could fix things quickly are from a fantasy world. Speaking at the National Press Club, Minister Chris Bowen says Australians are rightly concerned about high power prices, but he also says the unrealistic timeline of nuclear power won't help.
2: Now, there's an alternative approach: to stop, to get off, to rely more on the unreliable coal, which sees bills go up, or to somehow, in a fantasy world, bring nuclear into Australia in some realistic timeline, which is the most expensive form of energy available. That is not the answer to high bills.
1: Police officers in New South Wales will be required to wear and use a body-worn camera while undertaking operational duties. Laura Devoit reports.
3: The New South Wales Police Force has updated its policy following a recommendation by the Law Enforcement Conduct Commission. It made 15 recommendations after a review of numerous serious incidents in which available body-worn cameras were not switched on. An officer must now activate their body-worn camera in most operational circumstances. Those who do not wear or use or turn off their camera during an incident must make a record of their reason why. The changes have been welcomed by Police Commissioner Peter Johnson, who said in a statement the consistent and routine use of body-worn cameras should increase public confidence in the police force.
1: The High Court's decision to overturn the reduced sentence handed to the man who murdered Queensland woman Emma Lovell has been welcomed by the state's Attorney General. Ms. Lovell was killed during a home invasion on Boxing Day in 2022. The perpetrator, who cannot be named for legal reasons, was initially sentenced to 14 years in prison, but that was reduced on appeal. The High Court today found the Court of Appeal should not have interfered with the original term. In a statement, Deb Frecklington says she will continue to stand up for victims and fight for a justice system that puts victims first. A national foundation supporting Australians with eating disorders says negative body talk has become normalised. The Butterfly Foundation says its survey has found that more than 4 in 5 respondents find it harder to speak kindly or positively about their own body or appearance than someone else's. And more than half said they'd skipped meals because of how they feel about their body. Head of Prevention Services Helen Burt details the findings.
4: 84% of Australians struggle to speak kindly about their own body or appearance. Almost 1 in 3 said a negative comment about their body had stayed with them for life.
1: New family daycare services are expanding access to early childhood education in regional areas across Australia. Not-for-profit Family Daycare Australia says it has supported local educators to establish home-based early learning services through the Australian government-funded Family Daycare Capability Trial. The organisation's CEO, Andrew Patterson, says more access to care is helping to ease local shortages.
5: Family daycare is an option of choice for upwards of 50,000 families already across the country, but we know it plays an incredibly important role in supporting areas where other forms of early childhood education and care aren't always viable.
1: Turning to sport, in tennis, Alex de Minaur and Talia Gibson are through to the third round of the Canadian Open. De Minaur beat fellow Aussie James Duckworth, while Gibson defeated French Open's finalist Maya Halinska. Alexei Popperin won his first round match this morning. Maya Joint and Daria Kazatkina will play their second round matches tomorrow.
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8: Okay, it's 12.3 degrees outside the Phoenix studio here in Kennington. And let's have a look at what's happening around the rest of Bendigo for the weather. It's telling us here that we're going to have a maximum today of 13 degrees with a minimum of 1 overnight and up to 1 millimetres of rain. Now, the days ahead, we've got tomorrow morning frost. Ooh, frosty, cloudy. Top of 12 degrees and a minimum of 1 degrees and no rain. Friday, partly cloudy, Cloudy skies, folks. Top of 15, minimum of 2, and no rain. Saturday, showers increasing. So get your brollies ready for the weekend, folks. We've got a top of 15, a minimum of 3, and up to 4 mils of rain. And it's going to keep raining. So on Sunday, top of 12, minimum of 6, and we're going to get 20 to 40 mils of rain. Now, that's a lot. So better have your gumboots on if you're going anywhere on that on the Sunday. Monday, we've got a shower or two, top of 13, a minimum of 4, and up to 4 mils of rain there. And there we go as far as Tuesday. I think we will. The bomb's telling us we can. Tuesday next week, a top of 12 so far, a top of 12, a minimum of 3, and up to 7 mils of rain. So, yes, we've got some rainy, frosty weather ahead. Well, it is winter, folks, so we can't be too choosy. Okay, so we've got Earth Matters, followed by That's What I Call Science. And thanks for listening. This is Hazza signing off. I hope you have a great week, and, yeah, be good. Be good, be good.
9: Welcome to Earth Matters, environmental justice stories from so-called Australia and around the world. Produced at the studios of 3CR on Wurundjeri Woiwurrung country in Naarm, Melbourne, and broadcast across the continent via the Community Radio Network. I pay my respects to elders past and present of the Wurundjeri Woiwurrung and of the many lands our content reaches. I recognise that sovereignty has never been ceded, and I affirm that there can be no environmental justice without justice for First Nations people across the globe. I'm Mia Audrey.
10: The gas industry kind of needs like a plan B, and, you know, along comes this industry that is just melting graphics processing units in big buildings and kind of calling that like an industry or an economy. And they're so happy. The gas industry is like, great, we can help you. We can help you do this.
9: By now, you would have heard the news. Data centres are threatening to unravel the progress we've made on emissions reductions, as well as the health of communities throughout the continent. In fact, so-called Australia is a global investment hotspot with 162 data centres in operation and at least 90 more on the way. Over the next 4 years, the industry's energy demand is projected to triple, making their power use equivalent to all homes in so-called Victoria. The implications are confronting. If their energy demands are met with fossil fuels, data centres could cause an up to 26% increase in electricity prices in some states within a decade, and 14% more climate pollution from our main electricity grid. And then there's the water use. Some centres guzzle the equivalent of 16 Olympic swimming pools each day. On today's show, we'll hear from a global expert on the newest and most ferocious force in this race towards disaster, AI data centres. Ketan Joshi is an independent climate, environment and sustainability expert who has been sounding the alarm on the local and global impacts of the AI data centre boom. This year, Ketan was the lead author on two significant reports, the AI Climate Hoax, published with several corporate accountability and environmental groups, and Greenpeace's Energy Vampires, the AI data centres draining Australia. Stay tuned for a confronting look at the disaster unfolding around us and what to do if a climate-wrecking data farm pops up in your neighbourhood. Ketan, thank you so much for joining me. This year you've authored two major reports on the climate impacts of AI data centres. I will be linking those reports in the show notes when I post this episode, but can you give us an overview of what's so concerning about the rapid growth in data infrastructure?
10: The main focus of my reports has been the impacts that this massive growth in data center infrastructure has on climate and greenhouse gas emissions, the fossil fuel industry, and all of the extremely significant local impacts that go with every stage of the fossil fuel economy. The first report that I published earlier in the year was on this new greenwashing tactic that big tech is using to basically say that their product, artificial intelligence, will itself solve climate so much that the emissions from the near-term stuff, the data centers being built, doesn't matter. Mm. And then the report that I published later on, quite recently with Greenpeace Australia Pacific, was focused more specifically on the impacts that Australia's future data center growth will have on Australia's climate targets, the energy transition, and the fossil fuel economy domestically. So what we found essentially is that when you add a very large amount of data center capacity to the grid and you don't really build much renewable energy at all, then the net effect is increased coal and gas usage on the power grid. This is sort of a global principle, but it's something that we're already seeing manifesting in Australia in the data that we see, both for actual emissions and also future emissions. It was recognized by some government agencies as well. But the second part of the report, and I think this is probably the sort of more specific thing and something that I personally found quite surprising, is the growing relationships between the technology industry and the gas industry in Australia. And that is also following the patterns that we've seen in Canada, the UK, in Europe, and the US. So primarily that works in the US through data centers actually building their own fossil-fueled power stations to run the facilities. They're so big that these grid connection requests take ages and they're very impatient. So they're just like, I don't care if it's better to build a solar and a battery system. They don't care about whether it's cheaper. They just don't care about any of that. They just want to get online as quick as possible. Mm-hmm. And gas fulfills that need. Mm-hmm. And so that is a major problem in the US. It's happening in other countries as well. I was just interviewed with DSmog yesterday about a 9.2 gigawatt facility in Canada that would undo the past 15 years of emissions reductions in Canada. That one data center facility alone. So these are huge projects. Mm. And then the other thing that we identified in the report is this growing relationship between the gas industry and the tech industry, on the grounds that the gas industry kind of needs like a plan B. This energy crisis has shown that they're really running out of customers. A lot of people are just choosing not to use gas because it's so cripplingly expensive, you know, apart from any climate reasons. And they're freaking out about it. And along comes this industry that is just melting graphics processing units in big buildings and kind of calling that like an industry or an economy. And the gas industry is like, great, we can help you. We can help you do this. And so it is kind of an expected relationship, because they're both industries that have massive impacts on environment, on society. They really enrich billionaires, but they're kind of built on this really loose structure that once people realize that you don't need things to be this way, they freak out and they realize that they're not as needed by society as they expected. So that's the crux of the report, essentially, is that there's these two vectors for climate harm occurring in Australia.
9: Mm. Wow. I mean, it's concerning stuff to hear about. I'm wondering, can you speak a little to what that partnership looks like in practice that we're seeing more and more between gas companies and data center operators?
10: Oh my gosh, there's so many different ways. I guess the most interesting to me personally when I was putting together this report was the sort of like events and sponsorships relationships that we're seeing. Mm-hmm. So for instance, the head of Data Centers Australia spoke at the Australian Fossil Fuel Lobby's core conference a few weeks ago. So this organization is called Australian Energy Producers. They're primarily the sort of oil and gas lobby, but they are really the most influential fossil fuel lobby group in Australia by a good margin. Mm. And they had a panel called AI and Energy or something along those lines. It was sponsored by Chevron. There was a person from Chevron on that panel and then also someone from Google. And the head of Data Centers Australia, which is Australia's core data center lobby group. And so that's really important. They may talk a lot about renewable energy when they're talking, you know, sort of to the media or to the public, but they will never go out of their way to oppose the use of fossil fuels for data centers. Mm-hmm. And that's
9: Something I'm really interested in, because I know that analysis is showing the impact is going to be massive. I mean, on-site gas for data centers globally could fuel emissions that exceed Brazil's total power grid by 2030 is what I'm hearing. And then at the same time, I know a lot of data center operators are claiming to be driving renewable energy growth. So what have you found looking into those claims?
10: Yeah, absolutely. This is really important. So a nice example is the Cloud Carrier project in New South Wales. Mm. That's a 700 megawatt facility, gas-fired power station being proposed to run a data center to give you a sense of context for those emissions, it's sort of similar to the Canada story I told before. That if that facility were to come online, as it's sort of written on paper, you would undo the projected emissions reductions for the entire state of New South Wales for 2028 with just the emissions from this one data center.
11: Wow.
10: And this is, remember, this is just one facility, right? Like this is, we're not talking about the whole industry. Mm. This is just one gas-fired data center proposal. And there's another proposal, which is, you know, kind of a, you know, potentially kind of a bit of a brain fart from a gas company. But I thought it was important to include. Tamboran Energy have this concept known as the Beetaloo Compute Zone in the Northern Territory. Mm-hmm. They suggested 5 gigawatts of gas-fired power. And again, you know, just to put it in context, the emissions from that facility would be double the emissions, the total emissions of the entire Northern Territory. Wow. And so Northern Territory, of course, is home to some very, very emissions intensive gas extraction, you know, sites. So the Northern Territory already has disproportionately high emissions. Mm. That one data center proposed by a gas company would double the entire state's emissions.
11: Wow.
10: So this is important, right? And then the second part of your question is, you know, the companies talk a lot about basically being drivers of the renewable energy transition. And this is also one of the, you know, really important parts of the report and something I think that we kind of brought, you know, new to the debate, which is, again, the fundamental principle that if you build a gigawatt of data center, but then you do not build the same amount of renewable energy supply, the net impact will always, always, always be an increase in greenhouse gas emissions and almost always be an increase in electricity prices.
11: Right, of course.
10: This is just the fundamental nature of how the power grid works. It's the same everywhere on the planet. There is nothing, you know, special about Australia. And so the next question we said was like, okay, well, the industry kind of says they're cleaning up after themselves at least. So why don't we check in? Why don't we check the evidence with which they sort of make that claim? Mm. And not to get too far into the details, but basically their claim is like, yeah, okay, we built this new data center demand, but we also built new renewable energy that wouldn't have otherwise been built, which is something you can check, right? Like that is a material claim. And so half of that comes from basically the equivalent of carbon offsets, these certificates known as renewable energy certificates. They were actually quite useful. I used to work in the wind industry in Australia back in the 2010s, and those renewable certificates were kind of useful for getting stuff off the ground. But these days, renewable energy is a lot cheaper, so they're not really doing anything at all to get new facilities built in Australia. Power purchasing agreements are these long-term deals that kind of can help because you know, a banker might look at it and go, okay, wow, someone's going to buy your power for the next 20 years. Great. I will lend you $5 million to get your wind farm built. But it doesn't help if you do it for projects that already exist, right? Like if a wind farm is already built and then you do a power purchasing deal, you can't then say, well, this wind farm wouldn't have existed had I not done
11: right.
10: this deal.
11: It's not increasing the overall capacity. Yeah.
10: So zoom out from that picture and think about what happens, right? So imagine you have just these like 10 tech companies all saying, chill out. We've built all of our own new renewable energy. Don't worry about it. And then you look at each project and you're like, well, that would have just gone ahead anyway. Like you're kind of piggybacking off like a government scheme that ended up, that made that thing get built. Mm. And it's nothing. So their data center is really genuinely additional new load. And you see this in all of the forecasts from the grid operator. Every year they update it and it just ratchets up by an absurd amount every single year. Mm-hmm. And that is such a huge problem because you don't see the same projections for renewables also ratcheting upwards. Mm. And there's this huge mismatch. And the net result, of course, is that you're like, okay, well, coal and gas just have to generate more. That is the only way you can make that equation make sense. Mm-hmm. And so we kind of really wanted to nail that because it's something that I find my colleagues and friends in the energy industry sometimes miss a little bit because they kind of get excited about, you know, Amazon or Microsoft or whoever signing a big deal with a big renewable energy facility. Mm-hmm. And it looks good and it feels good. But when you zoom out into the system, you're like, oh, what are you? But you're like, there's still, you know, way, way more data center demand than renewables they're enabling.
11: Right.
10: And so we basically take the position and we zoom out again even further to the whole world. And we say, this is happening everywhere. this phenomenon of data centers basically saying we're cleaning up after ourselves, we're helping the energy transition, we're climate heroes, but they're not. Mm. They don't cover even their own harm that they do, let alone actually doing more than that and helping the energy transition anywhere in the world. We couldn't find a single jurisdiction where they build more renewables than and then demand they add. And so this is fundamental. This is systemic. It's like an industrial thing. And so that is why ultimately at the end of the report, we propose a moratorium, which is a temporary pause on data center developments so we can have the regulations in place that actually protect climate materially. Mm. Mm-hmm. So you can't kind of take this like view of like, well, yeah, just let them build whatever they want. Just put a requirement for 100% renewables because there's so many places to be dodgy about it. Mm-hmm. And a really nice example came out of Ireland just this week. Ireland has had a moratorium for three years on data centers, and it has materially slowed the growth of data centers, right? So there were some projects, you know, already in the pipeline. But every single year we see, you know, less growth in data centers in Ireland. It has eased the pressure on the grid somewhat, but now the moratorium's ending. And so what they did was they came up with a policy of like, we'll have an 80% renewable energy mandate for data centers because their target is 80% by 2030. We'll have an 80% mandate for data centers, which sounds good, but there is what they refer to as a 6-year glide path or a delay before that actually comes into effect. So what happens is you get 6 years of them kind of just doing what they like. So they'll kind of, you know, draw from the grid or they'll build their own gas-fired power. They will cause a lot of emissions in the meantime. And the way that climate change works is the atmosphere is like a bucket that fills up, right? Mm. So if you kind of have 6 years of just willy-nilly just doing what you want, that is still a massive increase in emissions. Mm. And in 6 years' time, the Irish grid will be a lot cleaner anyway. And so it is exactly the same story in Australia. I'm not sure if you heard the head of Data Centres Australia a couple of days ago on the ABC basically saying, well, it takes a couple of years to build a data centre, but it takes like 8 to 10 years to build a wind farm or a solar farm. So there's this mismatch, you know, we got to build our data centres really quickly, but your renewable energy is really, really slow. And they're basically building up to propose the same thing, right? Which is that they're like, yeah, we'll do renewables, but we'll do it in 8 years' time or 6 years' time or something, some point in the future. Mm. And this is a really fundamental characteristic of industry climate delay and greenwashing, right? This is really, really inherent to like the plastics industry, to the car industry, the fossil fuel industry in general with its like 2050 net zero targets. They understand how effective it is to just say, yeah, we'll deal with it in a decade. Like, yes. Don't worry about it.
11: Just keep kicking the can down the road.
10: Exactly. And that is a major climate threat, right? Because in that interim, they do so much harm that you may as well just not have the policy in the first place.
11: Right.
10: The Australian Energy Markets Commission is looking into how to actually implement this 100% renewable mandate that the government has suggested. I'm happy. Like, I mean, I think that's unusual that they actually went this far. I kind of thought they released a set of expectations, which were kind of just these vague, non-binding guidelines. Mm. And I kind of thought that would be that cynically, but no, they're actually taking it further. And they've tasked a very influential and knowledgeable government agency to try and figure out how to implement it. But now it turns into a fight about the details. So the industry would much prefer to have something in place that looks like it's doing something, but it's kind of not really. Mm. And, you know, we as climate folks would prefer to have something that actually does something. So that's where the fight will be.
9: Ketan Joshi, lead author on Greenpeace's Energy Vampires report on the need to hold AI data center operators accountable for their sizable climate impacts. As we confront an unprecedented boom in data center construction, regulators are sounding the alarm over the dizzying scale of their energy and water demands. Left unchecked, the frenzy threatens to derail the clean energy transition, exacerbate water shortages, and erode the health of communities who play host to data centers, more often low-income and disadvantaged neighborhoods. Communities have been speaking up against the construction and expansion of data centres in their areas, and environmental advocacy groups such as Greenpeace are calling for a moratorium on further construction while regulation catches up with the pace of the boom. I asked Catan what an appropriate government response would look like.
11: You've touched on the moratorium. There's a few recommendations that your Energy Vampire report includes. Could you speak a little bit more to that? What kind of urgent government intervention are you calling for to address this unfolding disaster?
10: Yeah, as I touched on before, we are calling for a 100% renewable mandate as a bare minimum. The industry is very unique. They don't like this idea of a 100% renewable mandate because other industries don't have it. So you don't have it for the steel industry. You don't have it for, you know, standard, high electricity consumption areas like electric vehicle growth, for instance.
11: Mm-hmm. So and you're the saying difference, that's not fair.
10: Yeah, exactly right. Exactly right. And our point, and I think we make this pretty strongly, is that this is a very new and unique way of doing high electricity load development, right? So data centers are growing very, very quickly. There's not a lot of consideration for climate in those developments. And also, an electric vehicle, when you buy an electric vehicle and you replace your combustion engine car with it, the economy sees a net reduction in both energy use and greenhouse gas emissions. It's just more efficient to drive an electric car. Mm-hmm. And the net emissions is going down when you electrify fossil fuel areas of your economy, like cars and buildings and industry. When you add a data center, emissions are going up. You're not electrifying anything. Mm-hmm. There isn't some previously fossil fueled computer that you're replacing with an electrical computer. You're adding new demand to the grid. So it's completely different, right? Like it is by default going to increase emissions, whereas an electric vehicle will by default decrease emissions. Mm-hmm. This is really, really important, right? Because there's this kind of, I guess you could call it like electricity demand neutrality headspace where it's like, well, it's all the same, you know, just let it all happen and we'll figure it out. But that is not the case in reality. The case is that when you have Bitcoin mining, artificial intelligence applications, things like that, you actually need to have a different set of rules because it just happens at a scale and a speed that causes a very unique threat. Which kind of ties into the second recommendation, which is around transparency. Mm-hmm. We want transparency around the energy consumption of individual facilities. That will be a big fight because the industry wouldn't even, like Amazon and Canberra data centers, for instance, fought against the government to disclose even their company-wide Australia emissions, right? Like they didn't want to disclose it. And you can see some of the charts in the report that show why, because they're going up very significantly over the past few years. Mm. So we contend that community governance requires much better disclosures of the energy and climate impacts of individual facilities. Sometimes they put like predictions of this in their planning reports, like their environmental approvals, but we contend that it should be like real time, you know, like quarterly, annual reports of like diesel consumption, grid impacts, electricity price impacts, those sorts of things. And then we also contend on the transparency point that they should be disclosing what is happening inside their factory.
11: Yeah.
10: It is
11: because this
10: strange...
11: is a scary element, isn't it? I mean, people are wondering what's going on in the data center I'm living next to, maybe, you know, what are they researching? Are they part of some surveillance operation? Are they part of some military operation? And we actually don't know, right?
10: Exactly. And so this is a very unusual thing for a large industrial facility, right? Can you imagine like this big box going up in your town and they're just like, we won't tell you who our customers are. Mm. We won't tell you what we're even making. You know, it could be steel. It could be children's toys. It could be weapons. We're not going to tell you. There's just no information for the community. And so we have this analogy in the report of like this iceberg where they only talk about, oh yeah, data centers do your emails and they do your video streaming. Mm. But in my previous report, it's just the tip. And we in my previous report, we did a lot of work to try and tease apart what the actual energy consumption is doing. And what we found is that all the evidence points to most of the growth in data centers coming specifically from generative AI. So the production of text, images, videos, coding functions, and autonomous operations. So agents, they're known as, which is basically when you just let a chatbot loose without any restrictions. Both coding and agentic use. I hate using the terms that they use, but both of those applications are just like an order of magnitude more energy consumption than all of the text, images, and video stuff we've seen from the past few years.
11: Right.
10: So there's that. element, which is really bad. And then there is the conflict and abuse element of generative AI as well, which we go into, which is basically, you know, you would have seen stories about Elon Musk's data center in Memphis in Tennessee choking that community. And also, that is the data center that is being used to produce non-consensual abusive materials. One statistic I saw yesterday was that it was producing 6,000 deepfakes an hour at its peak when wow. they basically just introduced the feature. And that is just like unfathomable, you
11: it's
10: know.
11: Terrifying.
10: So, you know, the data center that's going up in your community, they will tell you in general terms that data centers are used for things like emails. Mm. And I hope that community will one day have the information to say, tell me the actual reason. Tell me what you're actually doing in there.
11: And I wanted to touch on that local experience. One thing that's specific to the Australian context, which I suppose we haven't gone into quite so much, but people talk about having the benefit of a lot of space here. So data centers can be built yeah. away from where people live. But of course, yeah. there are already major centers in Western Melbourne, which are pushing to expand. There's the giant center yeah. that's proposed for Western Sydney, which would be Australia's biggest. Should people mm-hmm. be concerned if there's a data center proposed in their area?
10: Yes, they should be. I mean, look, again, I think there is something unique and special about this industry. There is nothing threatening about a data center fundamentally, right? Like, it's a building full of computers. We've had them for decades. Mm. We've had them for streaming and gaming and all those, the tip of the iceberg that they like to highlight. And it was not toxic. You weren't seeing multi-gigawatt fossil fuel plants being proposed or emissions targets literally being changed on the grounds of development of data centers for gaming. Mm-hmm. So there is something different about this that makes them a real threat to communities. And I really strongly support the pushback that's occurring, not just in Australia. There's many different places around the world. And again, not just in America. Right. I talk to people in like Canada and the UK and you know, India and Brazil, like it's everywhere. Mm. And it is just a fundamental nature of the impatience and the overdevelopment and bloated nature of the digital services they provide that makes them a kind of new and unusual threat. And they need to be brought back to reality mm. and they need to be brought back down to ensuring that communities are protected. They should be forced to do it because they're not going to do it voluntarily.
11: Yeah. Yep. Yeah. Yep. I hear you. And I know a lot of our listeners would be concerned and wanting to be part of that pushback. Do you have any recommendations for those folks who want to take a step into pushing back against this unfolding disaster?
10: Yeah, I mean, the chances are that there's probably a group somewhere near where you live. There's just so many proposals in so many different parts of the world and different parts of Australia that you can probably find a local group at least, you know, initially considering this. Mm-hmm. But in general, I think that at the sort of state or federal level, much more pushback asking, you know, why are we doing this? Why are we sacrificing our still actually going pretty well energy transition and renewable energy resources? Asking those questions is really important.
11: Mm. Well, thank you so much. You know, it's harrowing stuff to hear. And I suppose we'll see what happens next. But I'm hoping that some folks who are listening are going to step in and be part of this conversation.
10: Thank you. Thank you for having me. Really nice to be with you.
9: Climate expert Ketan Joshi asking why we are prioritising AI progress over the transition towards a cleaner and more livable future for our planet. You've heard a sobering analysis on the impacts of the AI data center boom at the global scale in terms of climate emissions, the national scale, particularly on water supplies and electricity prices, and for communities who find themselves in the shadow of new or expanding projects. If you'd like to read the full reports, you'll find links in the show notes for this episode via 3cr.org.au/earthmatters. I'll also include links to community advocacy groups that are resisting proposed projects, particularly in Western Wurrung, Sydney, and Western Naarm, Melbourne. I hope today's show has demystified the data centre talk that's been peppering our media of late and shown why we must take swift action to slow the frenzy. Thanks for listening. That's all for now. Tune in next week for more environmental justice stories. Earth Matters would like to thank the Community Broadcasting Foundation for their financial support and the Community Radio Network for getting the program out to you. Earth Matters is produced in the studios of 3CR, Naarm, Melbourne.
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14: Hello, listeners. You get two hellos this week, as I'm jumping in to say that this episode is part of our Young Tassie Scientist mini-series. And not only that, but the mini-series is one of many, many National Science Week events happening across Australia. 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Make sure to check out scienceweek.net.au for info of events happening near you, many of which are free. Okay, back to the other Ollie for the episode. Hello, listeners. You're tuned into That's What I Call Science, the weekly radio and podcast show bringing you independent and interesting STEM. So that's science, technology, engineering, maths and medicine from Lutruwita, Tasmania. 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So head on over to edge.org.au for more information about them. I'd like to begin today's episode by acknowledging the Palawa of Lutruwita, along with Aboriginal and Torres Strait Islander peoples Australia-wide, carried by Aboriginal and Torres Strait Islander peoples and the land and sea which we call home, is the world's oldest continuing living culture, dating back to over 65,000 years. Aboriginal and Torres Strait Islander peoples were the first artists, scientists, creators, storytellers, and so much more. We wish to firmly acknowledge that sovereignty was never ceded. This was and always will be Aboriginal and Torres Strait Islander land. My name is Dr. Ollie Dove, and I'm joined today by my co-host Tegan Clark. And if you tuned in last week, listeners, you would have heard from Paola, our first Young Tassie scientist guest. And this week we have our second episode in our series featuring scientists from the program, and that is Thomas Vernet. Thomas is completing his master's degree at the Tasmanian Institute for Agriculture. He's researching the development of probiotics for potatoes to help protect them from diseases. But I'm going to pass on over to Tegan for our first question of the day.
15: Thomas, thank you so much for joining us today. Now, potatoes, I would say, are a vegetable that are loved by most people. So even just based on that, I'd like to think your research is pretty important. But before we get into that part of your research, what inspired you to become a scientist? Did growing up in Lutruwita shape your interest in science? And if so, how?
16: My love of science is probably from two separate things. One, I was homeschooled by my mum who studied molecular biology in Adelaide. Also in agricultural science in particular, so wheat and barley, which anyone who likes to taste a beer would find very important. And then the other thing that got me into science is how antisocial plants are. Like, you look at them and they look very peaceful, but when you actually see what they do, they're often homicidal against other plants. They're kind of scary sometimes. Like carnivorous plants, and you've got stuff like, I think it's in Europe or Africa, that leaches poisons into the ground to poison the surrounding plants whilst trying to set them on fire by making themselves extremely flammable, which I always find kind of cool.
14: Yeah, very gnarly. With the homeschooling experience and exploring science through that, did you have any at-home experiments that you could do and set up?
16: Yes. In fact, I remember my first ever at-home kind of as a kid experiment, which was probably a bit gross for some people. So I decided to see whether rabbit poo would be a better fertilizer than, would be an adequate fertilizer for, I think it was broad beans, a fun experiment.
14: And is it good?
16: If my research serves me correctly, not really.
15: Now, your undergraduate degree was in plant science and microbiology, and I'm getting the sense from you that you really love plants, and your research was also in drought science. So what motivated you to study that specifically?
16: So first of all, when I was going from undergrad, I found some of the ways that plants try and survive droughts to be kind of fascinating as well. So some plants, in fact, one of my favourite plant, which is a plant I have never seen, it's called Welwitschia, and I find that kind of got me fascinated with plants' survival and with not much water. So it's a desert plant from Namibia. The only water it gets is from the morning mist, and it lives for about 1 to 2,000 years and only ever has two leaves, which is kind of cool. So plants need to breathe like we do, but when they breathe through what's called stomata, which are like tiny little mouths all over their leaves, problem is if when they're breathing, they let water out. So these plants kind of almost have an internal scuba tank, so to speak, for the carbon dioxide. So they breathe in the carbon dioxide during the night when they don't lose won't lose as much water, and then close their mouths and hold their breath all day, releasing the carbon dioxide back into their leaves like a small scuba tank, which is fascinating.
14: Awesome. And then, so then what happened next after your undergrad?
16: So Amana's, I also studied at UTAS, and you know how everyone has a friend or relative or that is tends to kill lots of the plants that they have? Think of, my honours was pretty much like that, but on an industrial scale of, I was droughting, I think it was up to 1,000 plants and photographed them whilst they're drying out, which was very sad, but ended up, we ended up finding out that in peas, which is the plants we were working with, inside them they have a small bit of tissue that acts almost like a water bottle that allows them to store a little bit of water that it doesn't store much, and it's used up very quickly within a couple of hours to a day. But just to help them through the day to keep water going to where it needs to be.
14: Has your experience and learning in plant science changed the way that you view the world around you?
16: It has definitely helped me see how things are more interconnected than one might think at the surface. So like learning about the mycorrhizal network between trees, so trees can actually share resources between each other, and also how complicated that system is, because then there's also other trees that take advantage of that and start pretty much siphoning off food from other trees. And in fact, there's one really common one in Tasmania. Was it the native cherry? But yeah, it was really cool hearing about how interconnected and tightly knit everything is.
15: Yeah, definitely. I think that is with science, there's so much going on in the world around us that we aren't even privy to, you know, until you start looking really closely, even through like a microscope per se. Stick with us for part two as we hear more from Thomas.

0: You're listening to That's What I Call Science, and today we're talking about protecting potatoes. My name is Tegan Clark, and I'm joined by Dr. Ollie Dove, along with our expert guest Thomas Vernet from the Tasmanian Institute of Agriculture and the Young Tassie Scientist Programs. Now, listeners, you did hear that right. We are about to learn about potatoes and fighting the bad guys, aka diseases that are harming our potatoes. So, Thomas, what are these diseases, and why is it important that we protect our potatoes against them?
1: So the diseases, there's so many to count just off the top of my head. So the one I'm working with is called powdery scab, but then there's other people in the lab I'm working in are working on ones called pink rot, which causes pink color in the potatoes and then rots. And who wants a rotten potato? Well, probably good for throwing it. And then there's common scab, which is a common and causes scabs on potato. We are very imaginative with naming things, and then lots of others. But the reason why protecting crops, especially potatoes, is important is, so did you know that potatoes are the third most consumed crop in the world, which, and are also what's considered to be a sustainable crop? So they need relatively low inputs and are a lot more sustainable than lots of other crops. Also, if potatoes die out, we won't have hot chips.
2: So what I'm hearing is, if you want to save the world and be sustainable, eat chips. That's my takeaway from the episode. Now, you're working on developing probiotics to fight against these different diseases. What is a probiotic?
1: A probiotic is pretty much something that contains bacteria. So it's pretty much a mix of bacteria and something to keep the bacteria alive in storage till it's used, and then to help the bacteria be able to grow inside you. If you've ever done in school of making those, I think they call them seed bombs, where you have a seed and then something around the seed so that you can place it somewhere and it just helps it grow. It's like that, but for bacteria.
0: Am I correct in thinking that then probiotic, the biotic is the bacteria part and the pro is like the keeping it alive part?
1: Sort of. Okay. So it's just the name for it. So there's also what's called prebiotics, which aren't in, I don't believe there's prebiotics for agriculture, but for like human health, there's prebiotics which try and help promote the currently existing bacteria. A probiotic adds new bacteria.
0: Amazing. Awesome. And how do you go about developing this probiotic?
1: So it's a mix of trying different chemicals that might help its survival. Normally to try and help them live long, you need to drive them out a bit, which normally bacteria don't like being dried out fully. So you often, to develop a probiotic, you have to add different things to try and help them survive, to try and reduce their stress whilst they dry out, or trying different drying methods, or sometimes even adding an extra bacteria that works together with it to help it survive better. Other parts are to try and make it actually applicable with currently existing things. So like, it's all good and well to have a product that works really well, but if you can't actually apply it in a field, it's pretty much pointless.
2: Speaking of applying in a field, when I hear the term probiotic, I think of TV ads showing yogurt pots. And as far as I'm aware, to this day, I've never seen a potato hold a spoon, so they're not going to be able to eat a yogurt. How do you deliver the probiotics to the potatoes?
1: There's a couple of really good ways of doing it. So one method, if you're trying to apply it to the plant itself, so there's a couple of ways that you can spray it. If it's a liquid-based probiotic, you can just spray it over the leaves or into the soil. Some products will have small pellets that you just scatter along whilst you're planting the plant. And then what we're doing is we're making what's called a seed coating. So often on farms with potatoes, because when you're planting potatoes, you plant it from the tubers, but you don't need a whole tuber. Often farmers will cut them up into smaller pieces so you can have more plants per tuber. But the problem is with cutting, they tend to stick together. So what my project's developing is something that, a powder that you apply to the potatoes,

0: prevents them from sticking together and adds the bacteria at the same time, because normally farmers will add powders to it to prevent sticking.
1: This is a bit of a tangent question, but as you were talking about the way that farmers go about producing and looking after their crop,

0: to grow potatoes, we tend to grow, so we have an orchard of about 60 trees, a mix of plums, apples, a couple of pears.
1: As a person who is a partner that loves growing veggies and particularly potatoes, I am loving this conversation. And a person that loves consuming potatoes, I'm loving it. And protecting them against the future challenges are important. But what are the future challenges for protecting our crops against diseases?
0: So one of the ones is climate change. There's a lot of plant diseases, but actually even human diseases and plant diseases, typically they prefer warmer environments. So with climate change, we're seeing lots of viruses, bacteria and fungi kind of based pathogens slowly but surely moving further south and further north, further south in the southern hemisphere, further north and north. A bit of a tangent to another disease and another crop, coffee. There's a disease in coffee that slowly but surely marched. It really kills the coffee trees very quickly and is very dependent on warm temperatures. So with climate change, it's slowly but surely marching towards some of the last coffee growing regions. So
1: perhaps that's why our coffee is getting more expensive from the cafes. After all that talk about potatoes, you may be craving some fries like me, but do stick with us for part 3 as we hear from Thomas about the Young Tassie Scientist Program.

0: You're listening to That's What I Call Science, and we're going to switch from potatoes to science communication. My name is Tegan Clark, and I'm joined by Dr. Ollie Dove, along with our expert guest, Thomas Vernet, from the Tasmanian Institute of Agriculture and the Young Tassie Scientists Program. Thomas, when did you get involved with Young Tassie Scientists, and why did you join?
1: So I joined up, that would have been 2023. I think this is my fourth year. Yeah. So I'm always of the opinion of, like, if you can't share what you've done, what's the point in science of how is it going to be helpful for anyone? Or if you're developing a product, it's important to be able to help communicate what the product is so that people actually trust it and are willing to use it.
2: What's it like being in the Young Tassie Scientist Program?
1: Awesome. So my presentation's about the microscopic world around us. So I carry around a couple of microscopes, a small digital one that you can see a lot of common items with, and I often start my presentation with what in the classroom would you like to see under a microscope? And hearing the oohs and ahs when they see stuff like a pencil lid or a ballpoint pen or all manner of different things. It's like with a lab coat, despite it being perfectly clean, you put it under a microscope, you can already see dust. Also, the oohs and ahs when you hear stuff like, I have a small slide with a fly's eyeball, like a compound eye, which is a very popular one.
2: Mm. Am I right in thinking the Young Tassie Scientist Program goes to both primary schools and secondary schools?
1: Yes. In the past, we've covered pretty much everywhere from kindergarten all the way up to year 12. In some schools, even in the same school for some of the district schools. Now, I think we still do, although it's now mainly just primary and up to year 10, but we do a couple younger and older groups.
0: And what differences do you find in communicating to younger, maybe primary school students compared to high school students?
1: In class engagement is very different. For the younger kids, most of them are really interested in what you're doing. For the older kids, can be pretty hard to get people interested or... I think I've once I even had someone just sat in the corner just muttering whilst I was doing my presentation and was just doing something else entirely, or just a blank stares.
2: I don't know how high school teachers do it, to be honest. They are gems of society because teenagers are tough. They are merciless and they are not afraid to tell you how they feel. But also when you actually engage with them and then you see the ones that are interested in what you're doing, it can, the memory, absolutely, they stay with you. What have you learned about science communication in general through the program?
1: Quite a lot, including it's given me a lot of confidence in presenting. I mean, if you can do 10 presentations to a variety of ages in a day, it kind of helps give you a bit more confidence elsewhere. Also, it's helped me try and keep track of try and reduce how much jargon I

0: use, because not everyone knows a variety of different bits of jargon, like phase contrast microscopy. Not if you're not a microscopist.
1: It sounds like something you'd hear in a spelling bee. I could not give you a definition of
2: or
1: that.
2: Yes,
1: or Star Trek, exactly. What have been some of the... You mentioned that you had some amazing moments when you were sharing the experiments and you see the kids light up. As someone who grew up being homeschooled, did you get to go to any of that sort of thing yourself? And if not, what would it... Would you have loved to?
0: So as a kid growing up, So mum encouraged us into lots of different science. So we did the science and one of the science and engineering challenges back in the day. That was fun. We were trying to make a hovercraft to do a small maze. We did terribly, but it was fun. What else did we do? We also did, I think it's called it's an old science experience that Ute has. It's just in the end of year 10. And then, so there's something called Science of Gardening at UTAS, which is I think they call it a MOOC of the online course that's free, or at least it was free when we went through. I'm not sure if it's changed or not. And we do different science units. So I actually started studying at uni well before I went to year 11 and 12, but it was all online free courses. It's fun.
1: And what advice would you want to pass on to anyone that wants to go into science communication outreach?
0: Be prepared for weird questions, especially with young kids. And also being prepared for the unexpected. So during one of my presentations, when asked about what would you like to see in the classroom, someone handed me a petri dish of agar with mold growing on it, which is you don't normally see outside of a microbiology lab, but the weird, unexpected bits can and will happen. But roll with it and... Yeah.
3: Something that I'm getting a lot from you, Thomas, is that you just have this natural curiosity from the world around you that really developed, you know, through your childhood and through doing homeschooling. And obviously that's translated into, you know, even in your research in potatoes, of that's a really critical thing to be addressing. What would you say sort of like to someone who wants to get into science, but, you know, maybe they don't do as well at science in their normal schooling? Like, what advice would you give them to sort of, you know, really curate their curiosity for science?
0: I think the most important thing is, if you do have that interest, of find what you're interested in. And if you're not doing as well in your studies, try and find strategies to help. So I've actually got dyslexia. And my reading and spelling are pretty terrible. And only recently have I actually found some good strategies to help with my study. But try and take time to find strategies to help, and try and find allies and support. Yeah.
1: And if you could pick any plant or crop to work on anywhere in the world, and you can have endless funding, that's not an issue, to research it, what would you pick?
0: That's a tough one. Definitely not peas.
1: Oh.
0: Not after honours. They're just a nightmare. They get tangled into each other. It's, yeah. I mean, they're good. They're important, but I prefer... I'd probably just stick with potatoes. Like, they're easy to grow, fairly tasty, important, very incredibly important worldwide. Probably actually a similar field to what I'm currently in.
1: Well, that's wonderful though, because that means that you're where you definitely want to be and your passions are. And the look of fear in your eyes when you were talking about peas, like, please don't send me back to the peas, just anything but the peas. That was quite funny to look at. What is your favourite type of potato as a consumer to eat?
0: Probably Nicola, which I only tried recently and it's pretty good. My family's always been a bit more of a Dutch cream and Kennebec. But yeah, end up trying some Nicola potatoes recently and pretty good.
1: And then the $1 million question to end off the episode today. What is your favourite type, or as in form, of potato to eat?
0: A very tough call between three options of hot chips, mashed potato with either like a shepherd's pie or a roast with Yorkshire. Well, actually, no, that was roast potatoes with Yorkshire puddings and a roast.
1: Mm. Tegan, do you have a favourite?
3: I just think the classic fries, like, it's you know, we're going into winter time here. It's the time where I just want to sit down with some hot chips at a pub and, you know, get all cozy in the corner with the fireplace.
1: Love it. I'd probably just throw mine out there. The sliced ones my mum does in the oven, because it also, that's just like, reminds me of home and family. So ending on that sweet spud ending there. Thank you, listeners, for tuning into That's What I Call Science. We love bringing you STEM-related content and hope you enjoyed the show. If you loved the episode today, you can get in touch with us by searching That's What I Call Science or That Science Taz on Facebook, Instagram, LinkedIn or Blue Sky. My name is Dr. Ollie Dove and I'd like to thank my co-host Tegan Clark and our expert guest Thomas Vernet for being here with me today. And make sure you come back next week, listeners, because we've got more young Tazzy scientists for you. And we actually may have another Vernet for you next week, so come back to meet him. But from the three of us here now, we hope you all have a truly wonderful week ahead.
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10: Hello, I'm Lewis Donaldson. A political sociologist says a significant blind spot in Australia's racial and multicultural frameworks may be drivers of anti-Semitism. Hearing Block 8 of the Anti-Semitism Royal Commission is underway in Sydney. It's examining causes, influences and pathways which contribute to anti-Semitism and radicalisation in Australia. Expert witness Monash University's Dr. Joshua Ruse has used the example of multicultural funding allocations to the Jewish community as among what is being viewed by some as a contested area.
11: These are environments that, because they're not well attuned to the dimensions of contemporary anti-Semitism and what it looks like in practice, are really, unfortunately, contributing to a normalisation of some sentiment. I think there's room for calibration in that space, in those structural determinants.
10: Victorian opposition leader Jess Wilson has called on the Premier to immediately sack senior public servant Tony Bates. Mr. Bates has been named in the independent broad-based anti-corruption commission as being involved in secret negotiations between the Labor Andrews government and the United Firefighters Union. IBAC has found the actions of the then Minister Gavin Jennings and Mr. Bates were contrary to government policy, procedures and convention, but it didn't find corrupt conduct. Ms. Wilson says if Ben Carroll is serious about integrity no longer being optional, he needs to act accordingly.
12: This is a gangster government, a government that has corruption to its very core. This is a government that had backroom deals, negotiations that weren't transparent, and what IBAC has found is there was serious and concerning conduct.
10: A not-for-profit homelessness organisation says WA's affordability gap is so wide that the state government cannot afford to bridge it. Speaking at the Senate Committee on Intergenerational Housing Inequity in Perth, Kath Snell from Shelter WA says housing inequality over the past 5 years has become supercharged.
13: In a state as prosperous as WA, we should not be accepting a situation where people with jobs are sleeping in cars, where young adults cannot afford to leave home, and where families are living in caravans on relatives' driveways because there is nowhere else they can go.
10: Cost of living pressures may be taking a toll on Australians' diets, with new research finding many Australians aren't getting enough protein. A food tracking app has conducted the survey. It found three quarters of respondents consumed less than 50 grams of protein a day. Fibre also remains a challenge, with only 33% meeting the recommended daily intake of 25 to 30 grams. Astronomers are counting down as part of SpaceX rocket moves closer to the moon. Shannon Kirkwood has more.
14: The Falcon 9 rocket was launched in January 2025 and successfully deployed a lunar lander. Its upper stage is expected to hit the moon sometime today or tomorrow. NASA says it'll likely create a crater about 18 metres wide and more than 3 metres deep. The American Space Agency says the lunar surface is constantly absorbing impacts with the same force as the upper stage. NASA says it will attempt to observe the collision, but it won't be visible to the naked eye on Earth.
10: An NRL club says it is not responsible for the death of a player because he did not inform coaching and medical staff of his worsened physical state. The family of Keith Titmus, who died in November 2020 after collapsing during pre-season training, is suing the Manly Warringah Sea Eagles for damages. In a defence filed in the New South Wales Supreme Court, Manly claimed Titmus failed to train properly or diet during the off-season and put himself in danger by not stopping training when he felt sick.
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16: And with the time just 4 minutes after four on a Wednesday afternoon, let me share some weather information with you. I can tell you that currently in downtown Kennington, we're sitting on 13.1 degrees. So we've exceeded our forecast maximum of 13 by 0.1. Sensational news. They suggested we would get up to 1 mil of rain. I'm not sure at our way we've had any rain so far today, and it would be partly cloudy, and I think that's pretty accurate. If we look ahead to the next few days, tomorrow, of course, being Thursday, morning frost, cloudy, overnight low of 1, top of 12, no rain. Friday, partly cloudy. 2 overnight, 15 top and no rain, and then it starts to get a bit interesting. Saturday, showers increasing, 3 to 15, up to 4 mil, and then get your brollies out and your Wellingtons and your Macintosh and all those things. On Sunday, rain, 6 overnight, a top of 12, and they're suggesting between 20 and 40 mils of rain on Sunday. Monday, a shower or 2, 4 to 13, and up to 4 mil of rain. So that's the outlook for the next few days. And, of course, we keep you up to date each and every hour with the latest forecast from the Bureau of Meteorology and also from the Williams Towing weather station. Okay, today, Wednesday afternoon, 4 o'clock, creating connections. This first hour is more about creating reconnections, because in the studio with me today I have someone who has spent quite a bit of time at Phoenix, going back a few years now, but we've got a young man who is making a big impact in the media wherever he goes, and that is Mr. Jack Dilks. Welcome back to Phoenix, Jack.
17: Thank you for having me, Mr. Pearce. It's
16: Mr. Pearce, that's my father. So either Piercy or John, there, I'll give you a choice.
17: We'll go Piercy.
16: Okay, that's a bit easier, isn't it?
17: Thank you for having me back, Piercy. It's been, 9 or 10 years since I last sat in the chair, so it's good to be back.
16: Well, share with our listeners what your involvement was previously.
17: I think I was a serial pest.
16: No. You were a valued volunteer.
17: No, we hosted a show called Old Dogs New Tricks with Mr. Gear.
16: Yes.
17: No, you were very probably my favourite teacher back in the day at Eagle Walk Secondary, and brought
16: money
17: me on.
16: Money is changing hands right now. Money is changing hands.
17: No, it. I think it got me my start in the industry, to be honest, and
16: right.
17: I think it allowed me to, I don't know, to see that it was possible. So yeah. I appreciate it.
16: Oh, fantastic! Now, between that period of time and now, there's been lots of interesting developments in your career. From Eagle Hawk High School, you journeyed into Bendigo Senior, I would imagine.
17: Yeah.
16: Tell us about your time there.
17: Wasn't groundbreaking or anything like that. I had a horrible ATAR. I think Bendigo Senior is weird. It's very strange, and I think I'd be interested to see what it's like now, because for me, I was lucky and I knew what I wanted to do. I wanted to get into sports media, and and I knew that that was the path that I needed to get into. And so I went to the uni open days in year 11, basically to see how seriously I needed to take this thing, and found out that I only needed English. So as soon as I knew that I only needed to pass a subject that I was guaranteed to pass, that was me done.
16: That was you done.
17: Pretty much. My cue was in the rack.
16: Okay, let's peel back a few layers there. One is, where did the initial or original passion for the media come from? I suspect I know. I think it's something to do with a gentleman who used to take lots of great sporting photographs.
17: And I think he still would. So that all started with my dad. My dad's a sports photographer. He works alongside me now, which is
16: fantastic.
17: Really nice. It's full circle. So that's where it started. And I guess I've always wanted to be like him in a way. So thought I'd try my hand, and it's gone quite well.
16: Fantastic. Okay, from Bendigo Senior, when you finished and you got your ATAR that you weren't too impressed with, what was the next step?
17: I don't know if I wasn't too impressed with it. It just was what it was.
16: Right.
17: I went to uni after that, so I took a gap year. Obviously, you know, during that COVID sort of time, it was always a little bit messy. So I was actually lucky that I deferred my course, but I'd applied and been accepted into a Diploma of Sports Media, which at Swinburne Uni, which was great.
16: Fantastic.
17: It was just a Diploma of Screen and Media, or like the Bachelor, condensed into 1 year.
16: Yep.
17: All the assignments were sports-based, and it was to get you out into the industry as quickly as possible, and I think it worked an absolute treat for me.
16: You've probably raised a few little question marks in my mind. The move to Melbourne, that must have been a bit of a challenge.
17: Well, it was, and it was a challenge in the sense that I caught the 5:40 a.m. train every morning.
16: Oh, is that right?
17: Down to Melbourne. I'd get back at 8 p.m. Yep. I'd do the same thing 5 days a week. So,
16: wow.
17: I mean, that was challenging.
16: Yes.
17: But there'd be a fair few people that would do it nowadays, especially now that the trains are so cheap. It was quite expensive when I was doing it.
16: Right. Okay, so you did that for how many years?
17: One. Just the one year course.
16: At the end, I guess you started to get a little bit toey. Where to next? what was some of the ideas you had in mind?
17: Well, I don't think I got to the end and I was toey. I reckon it was at the start. I was working as a volunteer for a soccer club in Melbourne at the time, for Caldy United. So I was doing photography there. Thankfully, it was only literally just off the Calder freeway, so I didn't have to venture into Melbourne all that much.
16: Right.
17: So I was there, and then I made the full move to Melbourne as soon as my uni was over.
16: Right.
17: Thought I was going to make it as a freelancer, failed miserably. I was just trying to make it work at all costs. So I was working for multiple different soccer clubs over the time. I was just trying to network as much as humanly possible. And eventually it worked. I met a guy called Dean Giorgio who ran his own media company in Melbourne. He brought me on as a bit of a contractor. He got me a job at Heidelberg United, which is one of the bigger NPL clubs in Melbourne. Mm. So I was working as their photographer. And then that just spiraled on from there. So he got the FIFA contract during the Women's World Cup. So I was working as part of a three-man team. It was me, Dean, and his other shooter called Paul. We were the face of Melbourne for the Women's World Cup, which was unbelievable.
16: Gee whiz, a bit to unpack there. And we will unpack it, but before we do, we might just have a bit of a break. And if you've just joined us, listener, you are listening to Phoenix FM 106.7. This is a Wednesday afternoon afternoon show called, well, it's I hope it lives up to its name, of Creating Connections. In this first hour, we often have a special guest and play a bit of music. The second hour, we have a golf segment followed by a football and netball segment. Our special guest today is Mr. Jack Dilks, and he has whetted my appetite to find out a bit more, sharing with us the fact that he was one of three faces of Melbourne faces for the World Cup women's soccer. So we'll unpack that a bit further. But before we do, I think this is an appropriate song to play. Just with this first 5 or 10 minutes of conversation, I must say, Jack, you've got me.

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5: Of course, Tanya Jones, almost number one supporter for the Fremantle Dockers, spent most of her life, I think, the early part of her life over in Perth, and became a dedicated Dockers fan, and she's been fairly critical of them in recent years, but right now I think she'll be right on the bandwagon. So make sure you tune in to Sports Fox on a Saturday. I have with me this afternoon a young man who is making his way in the world of sports media, and that is Jack Dilks. And Jack, we got to that tantalising stage of the World Cup soccer for women and the Matildas, and you were one of three official photographers.
6: I was, yeah. So
5: tell us what was involved in that.
6: Plenty.
5: Right.
6: Late nights, early mornings.
5: Yep.
6: All that in between. But no, that was such an unbelievable experience. So, they sent over a FIFA rep. His name was Andy.
5: Yep.
6: And he was pretty much our liaison for the whole 2 weeks of the tournament. And
5: right.
6: What that meant was that every Melbourne game we were there for, we had access into trainings, team meetings, this, that and the other.
5: Wow.
6: Everything within, I guess, everything that was happening in Melbourne over the 2 weeks we were there. And that was unbelievable. Like, you know, you were in the mixed zone for press conferences and stuff like that. And our task was essentially just to produce documentaries per game.
5: Right.
6: And per story that came up. So that was unbelievable. Obviously, you had to be quite adaptable. We're having to react to what happened in the games.
5: Yep.
6: Obviously, tournament-wide. So, you know, we didn't have, I guess, an idea of what was going to happen at the start.
5: No.
6: And you just wait for stories to unfurl themselves. So Steph Catley scores that penalty in the first game against Ireland, and then it looks like, well, okay, well, if the Matildas beat Canada when they play here, we're going to have to, well, Matildas will finish top. So there was a documentary we had to produce there. Christine Sinclair broke the record for the amount of games played in a World Cup. So, and they, Canada played 2 games in Melbourne that tournament, so
5: right.
6: We had to produce a documentary there. It was just
5: wow,
6: all happening, and it was just such a surreal experience.
5: Mixing with the creme de la creme there. and I suppose in terms of the technology involved, how much has that changed since you've been involved with sports media?
6: Oh, unbelievably now. It'd be so much easier to produce those documentaries now.
5: Yep.
6: And it's only been, 3 years?
5: Yeah.
6: But yeah, even just now with the usage of AI as well, like we would have been able to have at least forecast some of the stories we were going to produce or help with our own scripts and stuff.
5: Right.
6: But, you know, you have to sort of go, well, all right, Steph Catley's going to do this. Steph Catley's this massive story coming into the last game. All right, who do we need to get interviews with? And then you're trying to rack your brain. Okay, who can I get? And then you end up securing one with Joe Montemuro, who's the current Matildas coach.
5: Right.
6: He was coaching Juventus at the time. But it's like, all right, I don't know what to ask him. I can't ask AI because it's not a thing yet. So It was really, really difficult, but so rewarding at the same time.
5: Right. Now, the material you create, that belongs to your employer, or do you have some personal ownership over that?
6: A little from column A, a little from column B. Obviously, right. They can't take away the fact that it's my intellectual property,
5: right.
6: But it all belonged to FIFA, which was also kind of cool because it was featured on their website and their socials, and
5: right.
6: It's all through their official channels, which was really, really cool. It was on FIFA Plus, which is their streaming service. Obviously, I've used it for my portfolio going forward.
5: Yep.
6: But, yeah, it was just cool to have your name featured on FIFA channels.
5: Unbelievable. This is. As I said, you were dealing with the elite of sport, and I'm convinced that that would have been a big, big thrill for everyone involved. Once that was over, was there a letdown? Because there would have been a build up to that. There would have been just ecstatic over those 2 weeks. But after it, was there just a little bit of a letdown?
6: Yeah, and I feel like it's happened with every ebb and flow of my career. Like, I reckon I was as flat as bush biscuit after that. Like, I was just as flat as a tack.
5: Yeah.
6: Didn't last for too long, though, luckily. I got a call from a friend of the show. I remember he was on here about 9 years ago, Lyndon Hosking.
5: Right, yes.
6: Flew me to America.
5: Yes.
6: We produced a documentary over there for a couple of weeks. We were following two twin boxers that were fighting for separate world titles a week apart from each other.
5: Oh, right, okay.
6: Jason Maloney won his world title. Andrew Maloney lost.
5: Right.
6: So there was a little bit of yin and yang there, which was quite interesting to have to document.
5: Right.
6: And I come home from that straight into a position with the Carlton Footy Club. So it just felt like I'd snowballed in 2023 for sure.
5: So that's the year that stands out at this stage?
6: Yeah, I think so.
5: Yeah, 2023. Okay, at Carlton, what was your role there?
6: Video producer for the women's side. You'll see nowadays all of the AFL clubs, obviously they're busy non-stop.
5: Yep.
6: Seasons overlap, so they always get a video producer or a social media producer to come and just handle the AFLW teams, the W system. So I was doing that for Carlton, which was great. Obviously a great time to be involved at the Blues as well. They went on a fairly good run and made it to a prelim, so it was pretty cool to be involved in that as well.
5: Right. Right. So it seems that ball sports are your area of expertise. Or have you got, I'm thinking of there's motorsport, there's athletics, there's all sorts of other sports, but it seems soccer, as I call it, and AFL football have been your areas of specialty so far.
6: Yeah, I think that would probably be, that would be a fair assessment. I think it's
5: although boxing rears its ugly head with you, doesn't it?
6: Yeah. I was awful at all three, so I have to find my way into them somehow. I think that, especially from a business perspective, that's just where the money is. There's so much opportunity, there's so many teams, there's so much participation, especially here in Bendigo locally in basketball, soccer and footy, that, athletics just can't hold a candle to it.
5: Right, right. Which is a shame in lots of ways, isn't it? Because
6: But
5: team sports also, I think, have greater appeal for lots of people. Okay, so you're at Carlton. Things sound as if they've been pretty exciting. What was the next step from there?
6: From there, that was only a contract role. So that was for the W season, which goes from, August to December.
5: Right.
6: And then as I was finishing up there, an opportunity popped up at Port Adelaide and I was on the first plane out.
5: All right. Another wonderful segue into a song there. We'll have another break here because we've got the Eagles and they're posing the question of, how long? And I wonder how long it took you to get from Victoria across to Adelaide to take up that role.

0: Eagles there with How Long, but we're going to just change the focus a bit from the Eagles to a team over in Adelaide that you made your way across from Victoria. Quick smart by the sound of it.
1: Yeah, it felt like that, Piercy. Packed up all of my lifelong belongings into the MG that's parked out the front of the station here and drove the 8.5 hours over.
0: Fantastic. And what was the actual role that you'd secured and how did that come about?
1: Yeah, so it was a video producer role again. Right. So in a nutshell, training videos, game videos, press conferences, sponsor videos, anything that the club needed covered, like pitches for recruits and stuff like that. Yep. So yeah, anything that the club needed from a video role or a photographic standpoint, I'd produce it. And that was just on seek. It was, and it was a bit of a gamble because obviously my life's rooted here, like everybody's is. And yeah, I just thought, well, I want to stay in the industry. I want to stay at this level. I want to achieve my lifelong dream of photographing an AFL game because unfortunately that just wasn't what Carlton had for me. It was a women's specific role. And I mean, I loved it.
0: Yep.
1: I absolutely loved it and I still...
0: Well, you were getting closer, weren't you?
1: I was getting closer, but it still wasn't what I wanted.
0: Yep.
1: And the Port Adelaide opportunity come up and I thought, well, it's now or never. So had a dip, but yeah, that was unbelievable.
0: Right. Now, off air, we were having a great conversation about that AC/DC song that Port Adelaide have made even more famous. And I was intrigued to find out who came up with that idea.
1: Yeah. That was a David Kosh original.
0: Wow.
1: Yeah, so he's obviously an EPL fan, loves the soccer. Yeah. And there was I don't know how well known it is, but there was a massive rift between the Port Adelaide Magpies, which is the Sandful club, and the Port Adelaide Power, which is obviously the AFL affiliate. And it was a big rift. The supporters hated each other.
0: Right.
1: Nobody would go to each other's games.
0: Wow.
1: There was tarps. The Sandful facility got taken over by the AFL club, and the Sandful team would train at a school ground like it was semi-nasty.
0: Yeah.
1: And it sort of got to a point where the boards come together and they're like, hey, look, we've just got to put this aside and we really need to just help drive something somewhere because the Sandful were failing, the AFL were failing, they were getting, 11,000 people to games.
0: Right.
1: This was pre-Kenny. Kenny comes in, gets them to the promised land, gets them to the Adelaide Oval, they pack it out, 50,000 people, and then it started to shift. And it was incredible.
0: Yeah. So that song is the envy of every other supporter in the AFL, I reckon.
1: Yeah.
0: Everyone loves it.
1: Yeah, they do, don't they? You just get lost in it.
0: Yeah.
1: Like every time, and I heard it a countless number of times.
0: Yep.
1: But and even AFLW, they still do the same thing at Alberton and you just get lost in it.
0: The one thing that fascinated me a bit, though, was the copyright to the song. Did the club have to fork out big money?
1: I would imagine so.
0: Yeah.
1: That fee was not disclosed.
0: No.
1: But I could imagine that there was a fair bit of money involved.
0: Yeah. I think the other thing that really impresses me is that Adelaide is a true AFL town, isn't it?
1: Yeah.
0: You've got that inter-club rivalry. And I think that must have made for a really good, vibrant football culture.
1: Oh, there was nothing like it because obviously if you weren't playing at the Adelaide Oval, it meant that Adelaide were.
0: Yep.
1: And so you could drive down the main drag on a Thursday and you would know that the Crows were playing because people would be walking in their Guernseys and their scarves and their beanies and whatnot, and then the showdown come along, and that was fever pitch, made probably for a really difficult news cycle because if you made a mistake, everybody was on you.
0: Yep.
1: But if Adelaide made a mistake, we were all on them. So you couldn't really hide in Adelaide, I don't think.
0: Right.
1: But yeah, if you haven't been to Adelaide or experienced it or understand it, like do yourself a favour and get over and watch a game because there's just nothing like it.
0: Right. In the early days, there was a genuine fear amongst Victorian supporters of going over there, particularly parking their Victorian number plate cars in the car park.
1: Yeah.
0: Now, was that all myth or was that real?
1: Well, I kept my Vic number plates on
0: All right.
1: My car the whole time. That was mainly
0: and
1: just
0: it
1: because...
0: It lived to tell the tale.
1: It did live to tell the tale. That was mainly just because I didn't want to have to pay the fee to get them changed. But
0: that's good motivation.
1: That's what I thought too. But it really was like a bit of a cauldron, I think, over there as an away supporter.
0: Now, what we've ignored is probably one of the fundamental questions, is who were you a supporter of before you went over there?
1: St Kilda.
0: I do remember that now. St Kilda. There's a few strange... I mean, no, there's a few people, Darcy Richards, St Kilda supporter. There's a few people I'm aware of who must be actually feeling quite frustrated now. So did you ever swap allegiances?
1: I think it's hard not to.
0: Right.
1: It really is. And I felt like my St Kilda fandom or supportership, it actually wavered when I was working for Carlton as well.
0: Right.
1: You just... And I think it's just because you gain such a respect and an understanding and a knowledge and a relationship and a connection to these players that you sort of want to see them do well. And, you know, I still have quite good relationships with some of the Port Adelaide players, more from the W side than the men's. But it's like, well, I really want these guys to do well. We just had a slight technical difficulty there.
0: Yes.
1: Get it together, Piercy.
0: I know.
1: But no, you really do. You get such a connection. Yeah. And it's like their result affects my workload. You know, if Port win and they keep playing, then I'm still in a job.
0: Yeah. But putting that aside again, you at some stage made a decision to return to Victoria.
1: I did.
0: And that must have been a tough decision.
1: Yeah, it really was. I mean, I had a great lifestyle over there. I had a great house. I had a great friendship group. I had a great job. But yeah, I think I actually come home. I was thinking about it in the car. I come home for Christmas at the end of 2025.
0: Yep.
1: And I was at my grandparents' house. They live just around the corner from the station. And my pop was like just in awe to show me his new handrail out the back.
0: Right.
1: And I was looking at it and I was like, it's just a handrail.
0: Yeah.
1: Like, and he goes, no. This means we get to stay. I thought, oh, okay.
0: Right.
1: A bit more to life than footy.
0: Yeah.
1: So I'm pretty much in that moment decided that 2026 was going to be my last season at Port.
0: Yep.
1: A couple of things happened. Some bad management occurred and ended up walking out the door in March, come back to Bendigo. And it's funny, everybody wants to leave Bendigo, I think, when they grow up. Right. I come back and just fell in love with it again.
0: Fantastic.
1: So,
0: fantastic.
1: It's good to be home.
0: All right. There's more to this story, folks, so make sure you stay tuned. We've got a little bit of music and some sponsorship, but this one, I'm not sure. Yes, we can come up with a segue for this. You are a Saints supporter for most of your life, but you just declared that you actually went to the devil in a way, and you had, as the Rolling Stones do, you had sympathy for the devil, in this case, Port Adelaide.

0: Rolling Stones there with Sympathy for the Devil, and I must admit, a songwriter's dream there. Didn't have to come up with too many words for that song, but it did go for a good 3.5 minutes. So well done, Rolling Stones. We're just heading into the last 20 minutes of our Creating Connections, and with us this afternoon we've had media mogul. No, you're not a mogul yet.
1: Not yet.
0: That's where you're heading. That's where you're heading. Media superstar. Yeah, there we are.
1: That's somewhat better.
0: You'll go with that, won't you? And that is Jack Dilks. And we've been privileged to follow his journey from secondary school right through to being a very important part of the Port Adelaide Football Club, but then returning to Bendigo. And I guess a man of those sort of experiences, Jack, it must be very hard to get your feet back on the ground, but I guess the reality and needing to pay bills and so on, you need to get back into some sort of work in the Bendigo area. So what's been your strategy once you got back to Bendigo?
1: It was a tough one. I'm not going to lie. Like, there's a lot of ego associated with working at an AFL club.
0: Yep.
1: And I say that as somebody that has worked at an AFL club and then fell off. So I understand that, because you are treated as a somebody.
0: Yep.
1: But for me, it was sort of like, well, I can come back and do what I was doing before and go and work at Rebel Sport.
0: Yep.
1: And do this freelance thing on the side, and then we can just forget that the last 3 years has never happened, or I can come back and actually try and make a bit of a splash. And I'm pretty proud of myself and grateful to say that I have. You know, I started my own company. I brought my dad on board. We've got, you know, a plethora of employees now, and we've got some really handy contracts in the Bendigo sporting landscape, which is great.
0: Right. And that also, I guess, led you to perhaps just dip your toe in the water a little bit with some of the larger franchises in Bendigo.
1: Yeah, well, obviously, it's been really nice. So we facilitate all the content for the Bendigo Spirit now.
0: Which
1: is fantastic. They're obviously owned by SEN, which is even better. Like, there's plenty of opportunities there. We've been working really closely with the Melbourne Mavericks for the last 12 months and the Spirit as well, as I said. And yeah, now I do a little bit of work with the Bendigo Braves as well. So it's fantastic. I think from an egotistical point of view, I wanted to have the monopoly of Bendigo sports. So we're very lucky to have obviously both basketball franchises, as I said, the Bendigo Footy League, Bendigo City FC, the Bendigo Strikers, which are the VNL team. I don't think that there's a Bendigo code of sport that we don't touch, which is great.
0: Right, okay. So are these all contacts you had before you left, or are they all brand new contacts for you?
1: A little bit of both.
0: Right, okay.
1: So, yeah, Dad has had the Bendigo footy contract for the last 10 years, and he sort of just dissolved his business into mine, which was appreciated.
0: Right.
1: But, yeah, most of them, I mean, Bendigo's pretty small, and sport is even smaller. So most of them, yeah, we've picked up organically.
0: Right, okay. Now, if you're going to build the empire that you've probably got in your mind, you need headquarters.
1: You do.
0: If you set yourself up to the extent that you have an office and people working and all that sort of stuff?
1: Yeah, we do now. Well, we're in the process of that. So we're lucky enough to have a warehouse secured in the Prime Business Park, which is just around the corner here.
0: Right.
1: So, yeah, we've got a warehouse in there that we're currently fitting out with a podcast studio and an office mezzanine and a green screen and some really nice photography facilities as well.
0: That sounds fantastic. 5 years, 10 years from now, tell us how it's going to look.
1: I'd like to be on a chair with my feet up, vanilla slice on the side table, not worrying about the world. Don't think that's going to happen for me.
0: No,
1: I think at the moment, and it's probably been a mantra of mine since I come back, is just to be where my feet are. So, you know, just to take in the small moments and, you know, enjoy the sun as it's beaming through when I'm stuck in traffic and enjoy my hot chocolate from the courthouse and whatnot.
0: Not to get ahead of yourself too much, not to get too anxious about things. It sounds as if you've tasted the elixir of high profile stuff, but now you're willing to just take that step back and slowly, gradually, but thoroughly build the world that you want to be part of.
1: I think so, and it's probably just a testament to, you know, it's not all it's cracked up to be. You know, it's never as good as it seems, and it's never as bad as it seems. And, you know, the AFL isn't, it isn't everything. You know, I think, like, when you're at that level and you're being recognised for things and you get freebies handed out your back pocket and people want to know your opinion and this, that and the other, it's fantastic, right? Yep. Everybody wants to be seen. But at the end of the day, like, it doesn't compare to this back here, you know, where people actually care for me. And yeah, as you said, I'm building something that's worthwhile.
0: Yes, yes. And there's no... there's no need to rush, is there?
1: No.
0: That's one of the things in life, I guess, we all have trouble learning. We become impatient, we become a little anxious. But I think some of the philosophical sayings you've come out with in this conversation...
1: Back here, you know, right, where people actually care for me. And yeah, as you said, I'm building something that's worthwhile.
0: Yes, yes. And there's no... there's no need to rush, is there?
1: No.
0: That's one of the things in life, I guess, we all have trouble learning. We become impatient, we become

0: much for you. Just ending that conversation just for a moment, in that time over at Port Adelaide, I just want to get back to that for a moment. Who are three people who really stood out, who really connected with you, who really understood you and really nurtured your talent over there?
1: Yeah, the first one, and I wish he was listening to this because he's one of the all-time great men, is Daniel Norton. So he was the GM of media, and he was like a father figure to me over there. He just took me under his wing. We'd have lunch most days, if not every day. I played barefoot bowls with him in the summer. Just could not do anything more for me over there, and I'll be forever indebted for him. We'll still talk every week about footy and whatnot. The second one would be Lucas Fonten. He was again in a pretty similar role to Daniel, and just I think they all just saw the best for me. And the third one would be Michael Sullivan, who was a fellow video producer, but after I left on relatively bad terms, I felt, just with this bad management situation, and felt like I had nothing left in terms of the media industry and whatnot. But Sully was working at the Sacker. He left Port Adelaide 6 months before me in a similar situation, so I don't think it was the employer. I think it might have been the employer. Sully, before I left, right before I come home, he got me a job working at the Sacker in the one-day final against Victoria.
0: Oh, right. Fantastic.
1: Which was fantastic.
0: Yeah.
1: And that really reminded me that I could still take a photo and I could still compete at the top level. And that's something that I'll be forever grateful for.
0: Right. It sounds as if your confidence took a bit of a knock.
1: Absolutely, it did. I think when, and as I said, there's a lot of ego involved in AFL footy. And when you're at the top level and everybody's telling you how good you are, and then somebody takes it all away from you, you aren't left with a lot. And I think everybody who works in the AFL, whether they want to admit it or not, they tie their identity to the club that they're working for and the people that they hang out with. Yep. And I had that one day, and then the next day I didn't.
0: Right. I'll also tap into your knowledge and your ability to, I guess, see beyond the obvious with Kenny Hinckley. He's been appointed as the foundation coach, the inaugural coach in Tasmania. He's now got on board Nigel Lappin, which I think is an absolute coup for him.
1: Yep.
0: How do you think he'll go?
1: I think he's the perfect man for the job.
0: People say that, but why? Why the perfect man?
1: He's three C's. So Kenny, the only thing that he cares about is care, culture and connection.
0: Right.
1: They're the only three things that Kenny cares about when he's building a club or building a team. And that's a testament to him at Port Adelaide. I've never seen a senior coach in my life, or just a leader in general, etch out a 30-minute block to speak with every player individually. And there's 45 people on the list. There's some people that'll play every game, like Zach Butters, and averages 30. And then there are people like Benny Barrett who will never play a senior game in his contract at the club.
0: Right.
1: And he would still sit down with Benny every week, have his half an hour chat, talk to him about what's working, what's not working. He was just perfect. He got to know all of the support staff really, really well. He just really cared.
0: Right.
1: Plus, his knowledge of football is second to none.
0: Right. So it sounds as if they've made the right decision.
1: Well, I think so, because you see a lot of first-time clubs. They employ first-time coaches, and they all they care about is results. You look at Gold Coast versus GWS. All Gold Coast cared about was getting up the ladder as quickly as possible.
0: Yep.
1: They still haven't done it.
0: Yep.
1: GWS took a little bit of a slower approach. They wanted to build sustained success.
0: Yep.
1: They got a lot closer
0: without
1: tasting the ultimate. Yep. I think Tasmania need to go down the route of, okay, we need to build a really sustained, successful foundation.
0: Yep.
1: And then we'll see how it goes.
0: And that appointment of Nigel Lappin would suggest that is their approach, their strategy.
1: Yeah.
0: All right, before we finish up, because time is getting away from us, I guess at times, whether you're a coach or a sports photographer or a media mogul, you sometimes feel as if you're surrounded by a ring of fire.

0: flames went higher, and it burns, burns, burns, the ring of fire, the ring of fire. And it burns, burns, burns, the ring of fire, the ring of fire, the ring of fire.
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6: One of my must listen to shows each and every Wednesday, and boy, did they have some fun on their show this morning. Well, lunchtime today. Make sure if you've never tuned in, have a listen to a great show there. Well, Jack, this has been a very quick hour. This reminds me of this footy season. I reckon this footy season has flown. Suddenly we're almost at the end of the season, leading up to the finals. And I feel as it was only a couple of weeks ago that, you know, we were playing Fremantle at home and beating them easily. That leads me into, first of all, thanking you for coming in, but also asking you for your following tips. Who's going to win the flag this year?
7: Yeah, it's a great question, isn't it?
6: Thank you.
7: I'm actually really not sure. This has me completely stumped, this right. question, because I've thought about it and I'm still not sold on Fremantle. Can
6: oh,
7: you believe
6: really?
7: That?
6: Oh,
7: right,
6: wow.
7: They're 15 games clear on top of the ladder.
6: Yeah.
7: Still not sold on it. It's got to fall off eventually, doesn't it?
6: Absolutely.
7: So I'm thinking Hawthorn. And they'll play Sydney.
6: Gee whiz, there you are. You heard it first on Phoenix. The guru, the AFL guru, Jack Dilks, I hadn't even thought of that as a possible grand final. I'm convinced that Fremantle will make it. And I'm convinced that I was convinced, but I think it's a very open slot, that second slot for the grand final, because teams keep having bad weeks, don't they?
7: Yeah, and
6: I couldn't believe Brisbane.
7: No, they were awful.
6: Yeah.
7: And I think that's all that takes these days. You just need one bad week and your season's done.
6: Right. Second question. Is Nick Dacos the best player in the comp? Oh, he's not a Collingwood fan. He is?
7: I think he has to be. I'm not sure. Statistically, he's averaging 35 and a goal.
6: Right.
7: He's the only player in that category.
6: I've tested your loyalty with that question.
7: You have. I don't
6: I've tested your loyalty. Well, surely there's a St Kilda player you would sort of equate, if you look at stats.
7: Yeah, well, I think, now as a senior coach myself, I look at stats a lot more in-depthly.
6: Yeah.
7: So I look at that and I think, Naz is clearly the
6: right.
7: the answer. And I think his best game of 46-4 is going to beat any game that Nick Dacos could put out.
6: Yeah.
7: Entirely. Definitely. However, the amount of times that man turns the footy over,
6: right.
7: unbelievable.
6: Ooh, he isn't perfect after all.
7: Well, I think he had 25 in the first half, Naz, a couple of weeks ago.
6: Right.
7: I think 18 of those were turnovers.
6: Right.
7: It's like, well, you just can't be. Whereas Dacos is so silky with the way that he does it. I'd just like him to get a hard ball every once in a while.
6: There we go. Some hard-hitting comments there from Jack Dilks, who has been our special guest on Creating Connections. And no doubt we'll have you back in very, very soon, I think, Jack. But let's head to the news with a song by an artist that you absolutely love. Let's have a bit more Johnny Cash. Thanks for joining us, Jack.
7: Thank you for having me.

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2: Hello, I'm Lewis Donaldson. Authorities in South Australia and Victoria have reported a further 82 suspect cases of bird flu. Samples have been sent to the CSIRO for confirmation. In South Australia, authorities say they had suspect cases of the deadly H5N1 strain in 46 greater crested terns and 3 silver gulls. Victoria's Agribio Laboratory has identified 33 suspect cases, including among greater crested terns, a gull and a magpie. The magpie, which the lab says delivered an inconclusive result, would be the first land-based bird to test positive if the CSIRO lab can confirm it. The chair of a New South Wales inquiry into the public-private partnership model says there's no place for private profit in public healthcare. The inquiry has recommended the Calvary Mater Hospital be brought back into public hands in a similar way to Sydney's Northern Beaches Hospital. Chair and Greens MLC Amanda Conn says issues with the model were reported statewide.
3: The inquiry started off being about the Calvary Mater Hospital in Newcastle, but we received evidence from people working in the health system across the state about other public-private partnerships that are not working for staff or patients. One of those partnerships was the one at Orange and Bathurst Hospitals.
2: A parliamentary inquiry examining racism, hate and violence directed at Indigenous people has heard from witnesses in Hobart. Elders and leaders have spoken about examples of racism in the community and on social media. Speaking at the Standing Committee on Aboriginal and Torres Strait Islander Affairs, Nala Mansell from the Tasmanian Aboriginal Corporation says racism is not just about words, but who has power and who is denied it.
4: Until we as Aboriginal people have the same right to determine our own identity, protect our own heritage and make decisions affecting our own future, just like every other Australian expects for themselves, racism will continue to be reproduced throughout institutions.
2: A new survey has highlighted the ways poor body is not just about how people feel about their appearance. The Butterfly Foundation says its data shows more than 4 in 5 respondents find it harder to speak kindly or positively about their own body or appearance than someone else's. The findings have been released as part of Body Kind August. Head of Prevention Services Helen Bird says there's a greater need for body image support of young people.
5: More than half of Australians have skipped meals because of concerns about their body, while more than 4 in 10 have avoided physical activity or going to the beach or pool. So poor body image is stopping people from eating well, moving their body and doing the things they enjoy.
2: Russian strikes around Ukraine's capital of Kyiv have killed 14 people and injured 27, according to emergency service officials. Ukraine says it intercepted 98 drones, but none of the more than 400 missiles fired from Russia overnight. Settled conditions can be expected in the east, with showers in the west. The Bureau of Meteorology's Jonathan Howe has tomorrow's forecast.
6: Behind that, a ridge of high pressure building across eastern and central parts of the country that will lead to a mostly settled day, but a frosty start all the way up into southern parts of Queensland. Over in Western Australia, showers across the south moving down towards the coast through the day. That's ahead of a cold front and trough approaching the southwest. Showers and isolated thunderstorms will build towards the evening and then sweep across the southwest land division during Friday.
2: Turning to sport, Toby Green is on track to return against Gold Coast on Sunday. He's missed the Giants' past 2 games with a quad injury. But teammate Toby Bedford said today Green got through training and is hoping to put his hand up for selection. And Italy's football giants AC Milan and Inter Milan are playing in Perth tonight in a club friendly. The contest kicks off WA's Italian Football Festival.
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8: And at 5:04, let's have a look at some weather information. I can tell you that currently in downtown Kennington, we're sitting on 12.5 degrees. I can assure you that's correct because the Williams Towing Weather Station is keeping us up to date. I can also tell you that if we look ahead to the next few days, tomorrow being Thursday, we've got a morning frost tomorrow, cloudy day, one overnight tonight and a top of 12 tomorrow, but no rain. Friday, partly cloudy. 2 to 15, no rain. Saturday, now this interests, I guess, all our footballers and golfers and soccer players and so on. Saturday, showers increasing. 3 overnight and a top of 15, up to 4 mil of rain. But don't put your game off until Sunday, because Sunday, 6 to 12, the temperature range, but between 20 and 40 mils of rain on Sunday. So some of those football grounds and golf courses will get an absolute soaking. And I wonder if that's going to impact on some of the scores and results. We're going to hear very, very shortly from Andrew Bubba Watson, who now is included in our Phoenix program, I noticed. Party time. So let's welcome Andrew, because he's got a special guest with him today too. But welcome, Bubba.
9: Thanks, John, and good to be back again. And yes, we do have a very special guest tonight, and that's Chris Muick from Nyanga Park, and we're having a chat with Chris very shortly. Look, we'll just jump into some results before we introduce Chris, who can do the honours and read out his home club results as well before we have a little bit of a chat with him. I'll start with Axdale tonight, John, and we've got Wednesday results from last week. For the women who played a four-ball best ball par, Joy Kennedy and Mary Carter came in with plus seven. Muriel Pitts, Helen Lindray, runner-up with seven. Marg Cheshire and Annette Holmes finished third with six. So that was pretty good scoring there. And in fourth and fifth place was Anne Whiting, Ruth Iser, Terry Gadsden Brown and Sue Gamble. Moving on to the men's results from last Thursday. The men had 87 play there last Thursday in the Stableford event. A grade, Rowan Trelfall on a 37 points from Craig Lee, and then Stephen Lee on 34 in A grade. B grade, Brian Edwards 35 on a count back from Lee Hobbs, and James Boom with 35 as well, first, second and third there in B grade. C grade, best score of the day, Phil Luke on 38 from Danny Curran, 34, and Bill Cutter on 34. So that was last Thursday. Moving through to Saturday, there was a medley event there. Stableford Red, Tony Lindsay with 35 points, Adam Robbins with 33, Annie Lindsay with 32. The women's stroke event, very fine scores from Emma O'Connor, 71 net from Ruth Iser on a count back, and Therese Lynch, 76. Also on Saturday, the men played the major event there, the monthly medal, and the winner there was Damien Nile with a net 65. Well done, Damien. In A grade, we had Matthew O'Brien taking the points there with a net 70, Justin Ryan 71, Peter Williamson 72. In B grade, James Fern came in with a net 70, Steve Bice 74, Phil Brooks 75. In C grade, as I said, Damien Nile took the honours there with a 65 net, taking the monthly medal. And Jerry Cannony on 70, followed by Rick Manley on 75. The women's medal qualifier went to Emma O'Connor on 71, and the best gross went to Justin Ryan from Quarry Hill with a 75 off the stick. Look, I'll hand over now to our guest here for Chris Muick. And Chris, look, just to get you going, I'll give you the Nyanga Park results to read out from last week.
10: Thank you, Andy. Hopefully I can do half as good a job as you just did then. You really flew through those, so let's see how I can go with these ones. Last Wednesday, we had the ladies play the women's foursomes, and it was a Stableford foursome, so that's interesting. We had Catherine Byrne and Joan Oakes taking the honours on a three-way countback from our club ladies' club champion, Christiana Sasanto and Joy Kelly, and they were unfortunately beaten as well on a countback from sisters Shirley Hammond and Patricia McCumber. So well done to the girls there. Skipping to Thursday last week, we had 127 players, and Johnny Holland took the prize, first prize there in A grade with 37 points, followed by Nyanga Park employee Luke Feuerhart with 36. B grade, Philly Rice, he's out there four or five times a week, so this is no surprise. He had 39 points, followed by Marcello Van Ziel, 37. In C grade, Jakey Collier had an absolute blinder, 44 points. He's a practicing machine, so it's great to see him knock a few shots off his handicap there. Dennis Anthony with 38 points, takes out the runner-up in C grade. D-grade winner, John Doring. Great to see him out there. He has had his injury troubles, so great to have him back. And Robbie Botwood rounds out D-grade, 37 points on a count back. We shoot to Saturday. August monthly medal. We had 129 in the stroke, and I think we had 44 in the Stableford option for the players out there. Winning the monthly medal, Adam Woods. I was actually lucky enough to play with him the first monthly medal that he ever won, and he's done it again with a minus five net. So that's a great score. He absolutely fleeced the field. I think only one other player had under par for the day. So well done to Adam. In A grade, Simon Sheedy, one of our gun golfers, had even net off a plus two handicap, so he had a couple under par. So well done to Simon. Ryder Comer, one of our up and coming juniors, got beaten on a count back by Sheeds there, unfortunately, with also an even par net. Shane Robertson, minus one, one B grade, followed by Benny Gardner, plus one, C grade. Adam Woods, obviously the monthly medal winner there, and Alan Fisher coming runner up in C grade. In D grade, a couple of our lovely lady members, Megan Gerrish, plus one, one D grade, followed by Sally Graham. So congratulations to the girls there. And that wraps up.
9: Thanks, Chris. Yeah. You're a real pro at that. You're fantastic.
8: I think
9: well done.
8: Your position might be in jeopardy now, Andy, after that.
9: He's very smooth, isn't he?
8: Very smooth.
9: Well, we're going to get on to the man himself and dig a little bit deeper into this fella.
8: Fantastic.
9: Chris, you born and raised where exactly? You born in...
10: Well, we don't have all day, but I did venture across the state a fair bit. My parents were police officers, so as they climbed the ladder... I think I went to eight different schools for over my journey there, six primary schools, and then, yeah, finished up at CCB for my year 10, 11, 12 and graduated 2007, I think.
9: Right. Now, you're born in Edenhope, that correct?
10: No, born in Melbourne. I think we moved to Edenhope was where Apsley is where we lived.
9: Yes.
10: Edenhope was the nearest grass green golf course.
9: Right. Now, at what age did you actually take up a golf stick?
10: Old man used to drag me out and he had a seat on his buggy, I can remember, which he used to push me around as a young fella. And I think, yeah, getting those early reps in, he would just send me that way and go I'd whack a few balls around. But probably I think I got a handicap when I was about eight. Yeah.
9: Well done, you. And did you play junior competitions when you progressed a little bit further over in that area or where you moved around to?
10: Yeah, I'm getting long in the tooth now, Andy. You're pushing your memory. But I was an absolute golf nut from a young age. Couldn't really take a club out of my hand, and I was playing in everything that I could get a go at. And I know, the junior programs back then probably weren't as strong as they are now. I think my parents would have dragged me around. Well, I would have dragged them around to play as much as I could.
9: And you came to Bendigo in what year here? You came to Bendigo...
10: Dad got the job at Axdale. I started year 10 in Bendigo, so it must have been about end of 2004, I think we moved to Axdale.
9: Right.
10: And
9: you played all the district course, of course, and your junior tournament during that time after that when you came here?
10: Yeah, well, all the clubs used to put on a junior tournament, but I was lucky enough to sort of grow up with the likes of Brendan Smith, Simon King, Marcus Gill, and we had a good little grouping of sort of, not going to spit, players that were their handicap, we all grew together and our handicaps got quite low together and stuff like that. So we pushed each other, which was great.
9: And when did you actually, think about making a career out of golf? Was it in your early
10: dream from a young age? Absolutely. Yeah. Doesn't really probably become a reality till you start to see some reasonable results as a sort of a middle to late teenager. But I wasn't terrible at school, and my parents certainly wanted me to finish school, and I did. Didn't pass with flying colours or anything, but certainly year 12 especially, I didn't try as potentially as hard as I could have because I wanted to follow that golf dream.
9: Right. Now, when you did finish school, you Victorian Institute of Sport, you were involved with them for some time?
10: Yep. So 2009, I think, was my last year as an amateur and I was in the Victorian Institute of Sport. My brother luckily lived in Melbourne at the time. So I bunked with him. He was kind enough to put me up and I didn't drive him too nuts. 2009, pretty much travelled as an amateur as far and wide as the VIS would let me. And at that point, I could have probably stayed in the VIS the next year, but I decided to have a go at turning pro, which they didn't really like. But it was either get a bit more of a serious job or, yeah, see if I could, yeah, apply my trade as a golfer.
9: Okay. Now, you said you then became a member of the PGA and you toured in satellite tournaments all over Australia?
10: Mainly on the
9: East Coast? Or where?
10: Australasian tour for sure, and it is heavily reliant on pro-ams in Australia, so you follow the sun. So Victoria has its swing from sort of November to January or February, and then as you delve into the colder months, it goes. You can either branch up north or a bit more to the west over in WA. Certainly did the Tropo Tour in Queensland. Absolutely love my time and I wouldn't change anything, but my golf sort of suffered up there. The grass is significantly different. So the couple of years after that, I went over to WA where the courses were a bit more similar to Victoria and, yeah, had some little success. Had a little bit of success
9: and
10: over there.
9: You were, what national tournaments would you have played during those years?
10: I played
9: in
10: every
9: early years of the PGA.
10: Every state open. I think I've played maybe 5 Australian Opens and 5 Australian PGAs. And then, yeah, I would say 10 plus Vic Opens, New South Wales Opens, WA Opens, all that sort of thing.
9: And you made the cut in a number of them?
10: Yeah, I had a few good finishes, which looking back on, I'm very proud of, but kind of gives you a bit of hope for the future as well. I had a couple of runners up, a couple of third place finishes, was sort of in the mix. New Zealand is part of the Australasian Tour as well. Came third in the New Zealand Open and second in the New Zealand PGA, so they sort of fund you for a little while and keep that dream coming, but also sort of belief that you can mix it a little bit.
9: Was Ryan Fox around at that time in New Zealand?
10: Absolutely. Yep. Well, Ryan turned pro pretty much the same time as me. I did spend a fair bit of time with Ryan, so it's great to absolutely see him going flying. Comes from a great family and he's a great fella, pretty well documented now. But to see, a major is absolutely unbelievable. And, shout out to Herbert as well that he's kicking goals.
9: Yeah, that's fantastic. What do you think your strengths are when you were playing golf at that level? What was your kind of forte, you think?
10: Holding on for dear life, could certainly, my best was quite good and my poor was quite poor. certainly short game. I think tenacity was one of the things that I was best at, trying to scrounge out a score when things weren't going that well as well. Certainly didn't hit it the furthest, didn't putt it the best. Found a way.
9: Yeah. Can you remember what your elite best performance was during those years you're on the tour?
10: Absolutely. The New Zealand Open for sure springs to mind. Finishing third there and got pipped sort of at the post with sort of 7 holes to go. I had a 2-shot lead. A couple of the guys behind me made a bunch of birdies in quick succession, and they overtook me, but I think finishing 4th place in that tournament was Cameron Smith, so it was nice to sort of pip someone.
9: Right. With the elite there. Yeah. We might give you a little break now. I'll just go back to some scores and we'll get back to it very shortly.
8: 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Absolutely superb. But we do need to acknowledge our wonderful sponsors.
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8: And with the time just on 21 minutes after 5, you're listening to Phoenix FM 106.7. You've got your golf guru, Bubba Watson, with another golf guru, Chris. And they're having a great chat about Chris's career. But you've got some more results for us.
9: Yes, before we get back to Chris, I'll go to Belvoir Park results from last Wednesday. The women's played a par plus event. And the winner there was Angela Wharton with plus two. And in A grade, Elizabeth Garlick won with plus two from Susan Velk Square. As I said, Angela Wharton won with plus two to take out the B grade from Leanne Lennon on plus two. Place getters there were Debbie Lomas on square and June Rimer minus one. I played Belvoir this afternoon, John. It was very pleasant out there with a scenic course there. And
8: score, please. Score, please.
9: Very nicely.
8: Score, please.
9: Pardon?
8: Your score, please.
9: My score?
8: Yeah.
9: In the bottom half, John, and very...
8: Okay, yeah, so you've improved a bit then.
9: Oh, I was very pleased. the company was fantastic, and I thank my playing partners for putting up with me.
8: Fantastic.
9: Okay, and also at Belvoir last Saturday, they played a stroke and men's monthly medal. Their overall winner, Hayden Fife, on minus two. Tom Roberts on even. Declan Burt on even in A grade. B grade went to David Robbins with even. From Rod Carmichael, also even. Josh Caldwell finished third with plus one. C grade, Kerr Gerbing, plus one. From John Pollock, plus two. Russell Bullard's also in that grade, plus three. D grade went to Graham Code on even. And place getters were down the line in that grade, John Paul Beamish with plus one and Luke Watson on plus one. Look, we'll get back to Chris before we go any further. And just continuing on, Chris, your current situation, you're the golf professional at and golf programs manager at at Nyanga Park. You're also involved very heavily in junior development. Can you give me some insight into what you've been involved with there, please?
10: Yeah, the Academy, Bendigo Academy of Sports. I've mentored those guys for maybe probably coming up to 8 years. And we've seen some, I think numerous professionals come out of the program as well as elite amateurs. And we've got some promising young fellas coming through now as well, which we're excited to see their future. It is something that I enjoy, is helping if I can, just providing that little bit of help for the younger ones.
9: How often do you get together with this group of in this academy, on a monthly basis? Or
10: yeah,
9: weekly,
10: so we try and do the last Sunday of each month. So, and I think it goes for 8 or 9 months, so 8 or 9 sessions. Lots of them are local kids as well, so I do get a fair bit of time outside of the program to spend with them as well.
9: And the area you capture from is what, over the border somewhat or down south? Or
10: it's pretty much wherever we're the nearest academy. Like we've got a kid this year, Jack from Mansfield, so he travels pretty much 2 hours each way, gets up bright and early, and then, obviously with the support of his parents, but, he has a big day those days,
9: Oh, that's fantastic. Now, getting on then... Can you identify any emerging talent from these juniors that you'd like to specify, or you just think we've got them in the pool?
10: No, there's a couple that are looking to go to college in the next year or so. Frankie Nile and Archie Olsen, they're both club champions at Nyanga already, and they're not even 18 yet. So Frankie won this year and Archie won last year, and they're great mates. Like, they've got a good little rivalry going there and pushing each other along. Yeah, a couple of really hard-working young fellas as well, which you love to see. And will hold them in good stead for the future. They do carry on, like, as in they're clowns together. I try and separate them when they're together. But they have a good time, and they're bright prospects. But not to, like, we got Tommy Boucher, who's 13 years old, playing off two. We got Ryder Comer, who's 16, off two or one or two as well. Without going over everyone, the program is trending nicely.
9: This must be very, very exciting in the... In the shadows of Lucas, really, isn't it? It's fantastic.
10: And, yeah, well, Lucas, Andrew Martin to an extent as well.
9: Yes, he was, yep.
10: But, yeah, those sort of people to look up to, you can certainly aspire to, and seeing that it is possible from this area or a local kids that it is possible to reach the highest level.
9: Well, that's fantastic that you're leading the charge there, and congratulations on being such a good mentor.
10: I'm just trying to... nurse them along the way. I do very little. They've all got their own coaches and that sort of thing, but yeah, I try and help them with their practice routines and their
9: coordinating them in this academy.
10: If I can help them 5% of their journey, I'm a soundboard for them as well if they've ever got any questions. Like, I've got to a certain level. They're certainly higher levels than what I got to, but yeah, if I can help them in a little way, yeah, that'd be a pleasure for me.
8: Chris, just before we finish, one name. I'm not into the world of golf, but Jezzy Roberts, is that a...?
10: Absolutely, yeah, on the girl front. I was talking to Andy earlier about her. She is certainly trending sort of at least a top 50 golfer in the world.
8: Right.
10: Not to, like, oh, she's... No one would put more pressure on her than her herself as a golfer. Like, you need that internal drive, and I've played with her only once before, but an impressive young lady. And... she has been pretty much winning in every country she's going to at the minute. I believe she's turning pro in the not too distant future. So, yeah, certainly a name to look out for, and hopefully something that the local girls can aspire to.
8: That's fantastic.
10: Because we do, want some more local junior girls getting into the game.
9: That is fantastic. And we thank you for your insight into what's going on locally, and congratulations. Just some quick-fire questions to close it out. Chris, what's the best course you've ever played on?
10: Probably St Andrews in Scotland. Yeah, certainly an aura about it there. And Carnoustie as well. There's nothing like Lynx golf, especially in the home of golf. In Australia, well, New Zealand Open was played at the Hills in Queenstown. Phenomenal place as well as Millbrook. But in Australia, my favourite place probably in Australia was Broome. The golf course is certainly worth playing, but it's a long way away. But the climate and everything up there is awesome, but you can't beat Melbourne Sandbelt, like Kingston
9: Heath. And the best player you've played with?
10: Well, I've played with Tommy Fleetwood, and I played with him at Carnoustie in that same tournament, but as well as Lucas Herbert, those would be definitely the two.
9: Who do you follow in the AFL?
10: The Swannies, up the Bloods.
9: Where's your best holiday destination?
10: It's a good question. I would say Fiji is a great place. Beautiful climate, beautiful people. Most of the places that I've ever been was to do with golf, so didn't do super duper holiday stuff. But hopefully in the near future you will get out with my family, and a quick shout out to them, Taylor and Noah, and I got the in-laws over as well, Richie and Shauna, so looking forward to getting home.
9: And what do your taste buds like most? What's your favourite food?
10: Yeah, I'm a bit of a guts. It's seafood diet really. If it's there, I'll eat it. But veggies don't really tickle my fancy too much. So a nice chicken satay or something like that was always my favourite that my mum used to cook.
9: And your music taste and favourite band, stuff like that?
10: Oh, yeah, not a huge music buff. Eminem and, like, Red Hot Chili Peppers and Evanescence, like, nothing too out of the ordinary. Not huge on country music, but also the modern stuff is pretty rubbish as well.
9: And your best film is not Happy Gilmore, is it?
10: No, I'm a huge Harry Potter fan, so probably that. Oh, and the Batman trilogy, actually, the Dark Knight series, they were right up there. But my memory, I'm like a fish, so generally a movie goes in and out, so I can't really remember even what their titles are.
9: Well, listeners, that's Chris Muick, and that's fantastic.
8: What a fantastic interview.
9: Insightful interview with Chris this evening, and I hope viewers have enjoyed it, John.
10: Thanks for having me on, guys. Appreciate it.
8: And we'll head to our Richard Jones segment with a song that I believe was written by Andrew Bubba Watson. The lyrics are by him, the music's by him, and it's called Golf is Such an Easy Game.

0: a song there that I'm sure was written tongue-in-cheek, and that was called Golf is Such an Easy Game. I've never known a game with so many variables in it. But what a fantastic interview with Chris Muick there, and a big pat on the back to Andrew Bubba Watson for organising that. But at the other end of the line now, we've got one of the sporting giants of journalism, and that is Mr. Richard Jones. Welcome, Richard.
1: Thank you, Percy. Well, I don't know about giants. Maybe a little dwarf hiding under a mushroom.
0: Right. Now, you can't be in the studio with us.
1: I'd be very happy, Percy. Kangaroo Flat beat Square for the first time in 25 years.
0: It was fantastic. It was better than a premiership, I reckon. The way that the players reacted and the supporters reacted, it was better than winning a grand final.
1: Well, I can remember in the days, in the early 2000s, I suppose, because it was 2001, the last time Flat beat them, but I can remember when the Roses were playing, Simon Rosa, who's now the coach of the VFL Interleague team.
0: Right.
1: He and one of his brothers, a bigger bloke than Simon, they were playing. They only got in by about 10 or 11 points one Saturday afternoon. I was out there at Dower Park.
0: Right.
1: But it doesn't matter if it's 1 point or 101 points, a win's a win.
0: A win's a win. And I'm just so pleased because the club has worked very hard. They've re-signed all their top players for next season, Kangaroo Flat. So that all goes well for a steady improvement over the next couple of seasons for Kangaroo Flat.
1: Big Nick Lang, this would be close to his last season, wouldn't it?
0: You would imagine so, but he's got such a connection with that club. I arrived at Wade Street on Saturday, and under-18s were on. I was there to watch my grandson Jarvis, and there's Nick Lang running the water for the under-18s. That's the sort of club spirit that man has.
1: Good on him. Well, look, it was a terrific win, and good luck to them. Let's see who they play. Oh, they got the bye this week.
0: Yes, they won't get beaten this week.
1: So, looking at the other Bendigo League games this week, Percy, well, Gisborne by a heap. If Pat McKenna's playing, he'll go back to the goal kicking list. I'll come to that in a minute. Castlemaine's home to Eaglehawk. I think Eaglehawk looks like they're having a big late season surge. They beat Gisborne last week, so I think you can say that Eaglehawk will win down at the Camp Reserve. Strathfield says at home to Sandhurst. That's the match of the round. I'm going for Sandhurst to win that. They only had a reasonably comfortable win against South last week, 12-19 to 8-6.
0: Right.
1: Well, it's a bit more than comfortable. They're a handy victory. So I think even out of Tannery Lane, Sandhurst can win that one. And the last one is Bendigo against Golden Square. Now, Square will be all fired up to play a lot better than they did against Kangaroo Flat. And South Bendigo, they'll be very keen to do better than they did against Sandhurst. So I think South can win out there at the Neil Street Oval. So my tips are Gisborne to beat Broadford, Eaglehawk to beat Castlemaine, Sandhurst to beat Strathfield, say, in the match of the round, and South to beat Golden Square.
0: Fantastic. Now, you did mention the goal-kicking before. What's happening with the goal-kicking in the Bendigo Football League?
1: It depends which of the top goal-kickers are playing in the team against Broadford. 2 weeks ago, Pat McKenna of Gisborne kicked a whole heap of goals against them. Last week, James Shisker of Storm played against them, and guess how many he kicked against Broadford, Percy?
0: How many?
1: 14.
0: So wow,
1: he's gone to the top of the Ron Best medal list with 57. From Pat McKenna of Gisborne, who only got two in his game, he's on 55. And Brock Harvey of South Bendigo, he got two as well, so he's on 53.
0: We should acknowledge goal-kicking in the Loddon Valley League too, shouldn't we?
1: Well, yeah.
0: Someone kicked 25 goals.
1: I think they did, yes. It wasn't our old mate...
0: was it Lachlan Sharp?
1: No, I don't think it was Lachlan Sharp. Lachlan Sharp, he would be fun, it was. He kicked 25 goals against Midiama.
0: And but it didn't beat the record.
1: 25 goals in a match is... it being it's non-stop goal kicking. It's an average of six a quarter.
0: Well, the record in the Loddon Valley League is held by Greg Gadsden, who kicked 29 goals for Bears Lagoon Serpentine. 29 goals. Unbelievable.
1: It is, indeed. Well, that means that the ball's hardly ever passed the centre of the ground. Well, it was in the centre of the ground every time it got thrown up or bounced.
0: Yep.
1: And it didn't go down the opposition side too many times in a game.
0: That's right. That's right.
1: All right. Well, anyway, so in the Ron Best medal, James Shisker of Storm got 14. He's 57. Pat McKenna of Gisborne only got 2 last week, but they've got another match coming up against Broadford, I think. He's on 55. And Brock Harvey of South Bendigo, he got 2. He's on 53. Right. Last week when Brock Harvey South played Broadford, he got 12. So they go from 14, 12, 15, all that sort of stuff every time the full forwards play Gisborne.
0: That's sad.
1: So the three of them right in the running for the Ron Best medal with only a handful of games to go. 57 Shisker, 55 McKenna and 53 Harvey.
0: Right. And what about the netball? We've got our top three teams. Did they all have big wins last weekend?
1: Strathfield Say beat Broadford 81-25.
0: Oh, right.
1: Yes, Sandhurst beat South 53-42. And Kangaroo Flat had a big win against Golden Square 88-42. So the top three in the netball is as it has been for some years now, Kangaroo Flat, Sandhurst and Gisborne.
0: Right.
1: But the bottom two places were the ones being fought for between Golden Square, Eaglehawk and, perhaps Strathfield Say, although they might have left their run a bit late.
0: Right.
1: So in the Coleman medal for the best goal kicker in the AFL, PSE.
0: Yep.
1: We've got Charlie Curnow of the Swans on 57, Ben King of the Gold Coast on 53, Nick Watson of Hawthorn on 52, and I understand this week negotiations are underway for a new contract with Watson, the little pocket forward.
0: The wizard.
1: With the Hawks, and Jack Gunston of Hawthorn is on 49. So it's very close in there too. Curnow 57, King 53, and Watson 52.
0: Wowee. There's a bit of competition there. And what the round of games coming up this weekend, Richard? Who's playing who?
1: In the Bendigo League?
0: No,
1: yes.
0: No, in the AFL.
1: Oh, I beg your pardon. Well, I'll be watching at a family house this weekend because one particular, a family member, a grandson, Barracks of the Western Bulldogs.
0: Oh, right.
1: And they're playing North Melbourne on Thursday night, tomorrow night, of course. So that's the big game there. One of our granddaughters, her boyfriend, I just spoke with him. He's a North Melbourne supporter, so I'm hoping he's not in the same house. To come tomorrow night to watch the Dogs play North Melbourne. I'm going for the Dogs to win. There's still a very good chance of finishing in the top eight, in my view. So I think the Western Bulldogs can beat North Melbourne in the Thursday night game. Friday night game is an absolute ripper. I'm not too sure who to pick here. But you see, it's the Brisbane Lions versus Hawthorn. Now, Hawthorn have really surged in the last... Well, month, 6 weeks, and as I said, they've got 2 players in the top 4 for the Coleman medal, Watson and Gunston.
0: Yep.
1: I'm going for the Brisbane Lions, only because it's at the Woolloongabba in Brisbane. I think they might be able to hang on up there at the Brisbane Gabba.
0: But Richard, Brisbane had 157 points kicked against them last week. Surely they'll be shell shocked.
1: They're still fourth on the ladder, yes.
0: Right.
1: Who kicked all those points against them? Can you believe it was Carlton?
0: No, I can't believe that.
1: But... Who've come from down near the cellar to be up in 10th spot. Even if you don't barrack for Carlton, you've got to have some degree of happiness that they've actually... welded together a good side. Yes, it was a big win, 24-10 to 11-12 over Brisbane.
0: Wow,
1: but because it's at the Gabba, I'm thinking I'll go for Brisbane Lions. I'm hoping it's not the one that takes me out of 9 out of 9, though, Pearcey.
0: Oh, how did you go last week? We haven't heard your score from last week.
1: Last week, let me flip back one page and have a look. 7 out of 9.
0: Oh, that's...
1: Could you believe...
0: Very respectable. Very respectable.
1: Do you believe I tipped Port Adelaide to beat GWS? It was at the Adelaide Oval, and GWS beat them. So they're home since they can't be Kenny and Clear. I don't know what's going on with Port Adelaide.
0: No.
1: But I got some of the ones that Melbourne D's beat Gold Coast, Adelaide beat Essendon.
0: Geelong.
1: But I didn't expect Richmond to beat the West Coast.
0: No, that was a surprise.
1: At the MCG.
0: That was a surprise.
1: They've climbed out of the cellar and put poor old Essendon down in the very, very bottom rung. I've had a couple of text messages from Essendon supporters saying, I don't want to hear from you again until the start of next season, so do not text me anymore. And the same with Richmond supporters.
0: Right.
1: Fortunately, we have a house handyman who comes around, and he sneaks up the back stairs and says to my wife, "Tell Richard not to speak about Richmond to me." In one end of the house while he does the cleaning of the veranda and the vacuuming in the other.
0: Fantastic.
1: So anyway, Friday I'm going for Brisbane Lions to beat Hawthorn, Piercy.
0: Yep.
1: Look, it could be the other way around. Of course, no one knows because we're unable to look into the future. Like some semi-religious folks believe they can, but... They're not Christians. They're in other different religions.
0: Right.
1: So the Bulldogs to win Thursday, Brisbane Lions Friday, then there's four matches on Saturday.
0: Now, Richard, before we look at them, we might have a quick break and then we'll come back and we'll look at Saturday's games. 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This is Sports Roundup with Richard Jones, and he is sharing his knowledge and insights. And I know that we have lots of listeners who look forward to listening to Richard's tips, and they jot them down, and I'm sure tonight is no exception.
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0: magnificent playlist right through until 7 a.m. tomorrow morning, when you've got Bricky and Bendigo with Alison Bacon and myself. So lots of great shows to look forward to. But right now we're profiting hopefully from the knowledge and wisdom of one Richard Jones, and he's up to the Saturday games coming up in the AFL competition. So who plays who on Saturday, Richard?
1: Well, Melbourne's at home to Fremantle on the MCG.
0: Ooh, good game.
1: We have to remember that Fremantle's on top of the ladder, 18 wins and 2 losses. I saw their game last week. They really unwound in the second half and got they beat the Western Bulldogs 5-12. So it was a good win, but not a brilliant game. Nevertheless, even at the MCG, I think they'll beat Melbourne. So Frio to win the first of the Saturday games, 1:15 p.m. start. Sydney Swans at home to Port Adelaide. Well, Port Adelaide have disappointed me. I've picked them a couple of times in the last month and they haven't done anything. Maybe it's all the kerfuffle about what's going on with Butters, their number one on ball, and whether he's going to go back to Victoria. Sydney, anyway, to beat Port Adelaide, whether the kerfuffle about Butters dies down or not. So the Swans to win that one.
0: Right.
1: Geelong Cats versus Essendon. Now, I got a text message about an hour and a half ago from an Essendon supporter saying, yes, I know we're on the bottom of the ladder, but please don't give us too much flack when you're tipping the Cats because they'll be at home at GMHBA Stadium. Well, I can say to this Essendon supporter and all the others that are listening, we're going to belt you on Saturday afternoon.
0: Richard, hold on. Don't set us up like that. Don't set us up.
1: I'm going to say, yes, all right, we'll just moderate it and say Geelong Cats to beat Essendon. But the Essendon supporters who have been at me all year saying this is not a true reflection of the great club we're at and all that stuff, the Geelong Cats to beat your boys nicely on Saturday. And I don't want any more text messages this weekend. Can we wait until Tuesday of next week? And Adelaide Crows, the last Saturday game, Piercy, is there at home to Richmond. Now, the Adelaide Crows have been sneaking up the ladder. They're in the top eight, and I think that they will, well, they should beat Richmond not very nicely because they're second last and the Adelaide Crows are battling into the top eight. So I think the Adelaide Crows will beat Richmond on Saturday evening. On Sunday, the three games, Piercy.
0: Right.
1: The GWS Giants take on the Gold Coast Suns. Two of the brand new clubs, of course, having a battle. The Gold Coast Suns have had a whole heap of losses in a row. I'm not sure, is it seven or is it eight in a row? It's a huge amount anyway.
0: It is too.
1: For an AFL club to be having so many losses. I don't think they can win at Manuka in the ACT. Lovely oval, Manuka. I'm going for the GWS Giants to win that one. Two to go. West Coast's at home to Collingwood at the Optus Oval in Perth. Now, the West Coast can play all right for about a half a game. Funnily enough, they let Richmond beat them last week, 9-19 to 12-12. I don't think that they can beat Collingwood over there. Collingwood will be fired up after Geelong defeated them last Thursday night. So I think the Collingwood side can get away with this one and stay in the race for a top 10 position. And the last one, Piercy, is St Kilda versus Carlton. Now, this is between two sides. The Carlton have done quite well. They've won 10 and lost 10, and they're 10th on the ladder. St Kilda's just underneath them, 9 wins and 11 losses. They're 11th on the ladder. It's at Marvel Stadium, but because of Carlton's better recent record,

0: as I say, they've come from way down the bottom of the ladder and won 8 out of 10 in a row.
1: Yes.
0: I'm going for Carlton to beat St Kilda and make it another win for the Blues in their fight for a finals berth.
1: Wow.
0: So overall, Percy, the Bulldogs on Thursday, Brisbane Lions on Friday, Fremantle beat Melbourne on Saturday, Sydney over Port Adelaide, Geelong over Essendon, and the Adelaide Crows to beat Richmond on Saturday. And then on Sunday, the Giants over the Gold Coast Suns, Collingwood to beat West Coast, and Carlton to probably beat one of the closest games of the round, Carlton to beat St Kilda on Sunday evening.
1: Fantastic. Look, I know our listeners love getting your tips and jotting them down, and this week would be no exception. We thank you very much for making the effort. I know you're in Melbourne, but you've stayed true to your word and you've rung through with those tips and the other results from last week. And we wish you a safe return to Bendigo in the next couple of days.
0: Thank you very much, Percy. Yes. I'm at a family house just now. The daughters have completed their university work this afternoon and earlier in the day. So we'll see what happens. We'll be back tomorrow, and I'll look forward to looking at the Bendigo League games on the weekend, particularly Strathfield Say and Sanders
1: should be
0: out
1: a good
0: of
1: one.
0: Tannery Lane on Saturday afternoon.
1: Should be a good one. All right, all the best, and thank you, Richard, for another wonderful sports round up here on Phoenix FM.
0: Catch you next week, Percy.
1: Beautiful.

0: Surely, if she could turn back time. And if I could turn back time, I'd be able to continue chatting with some wonderful guests on today's show. We started off in the first hour with Jack Dilks, and what a fascinating story. Then we had Andrew Bubba Watson with his special guest Chris Muick, and that was an A1 chat as well. And then we topped it off with Richard Jones sharing his vast knowledge of local football and AFL football. Make sure you stay tuned now for a great multicultural show with Cora and friends. And after that, when she's finished, you'll have a chance to listen to Aussie Trove with Brett Adie. 9 o'clock, there'll be Never Lose Your Shadow with DB. 11 o'clock, Urban Meltdown, a community radio network program. And then you've got the Phoenix Fandom from 1 a.m. through till 7 a.m. And then tomorrow morning, Brecky and Bendigo with Alison Bacon and myself. Thanks for joining me. I've enjoyed your company. I hope you've enjoyed the show. And we'll speak with you in the morning.
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3: Hello, I'm Lewis Donaldson. Federal Energy Minister Chris Bowen says the federal government is willing to intervene with state government to ensure Australians are prioritised over AI data centres. Speaking at the National Press Club, Minister Bowen says the data centre rollout needs to be carefully managed.
4: While I always prefer to work with my state and territory colleagues, the Commonwealth will not be standing by and letting a race to the bottom of states falling over themselves to attract data centres at the cost of household bills, reliability or emissions. We will use all the power available to the Commonwealth, including Commonwealth legislation, to ensure that Australian households and Australian energy reliability is put first, even if some states have different ideas.
3: An arson attack on a Melbourne defence firm is now being investigated as an act of terrorism, with counter-terror police alleging the offenders had pro-Palestinian motives. On July 5, machining manufacturer Lovett Technologies was attacked in the early hours of the morning by arsonists who set three vehicles alight and graffitied a building. Victorian Premier Ben Carroll says the announcement is deeply distressing.
5: I've had an initial advice that the Australian Federal Police have deemed this a terrorist attack. That is frightening for any Victorian. Can I thank the Australian Federal Police, though, and VicPol for their work and their ongoing work in this matter, and they will have the resources and the support they need to get to the bottom of this.
3: Authorities in South Australia and Victoria have reported a further 82 suspect cases of bird flu. Samples have been sent to the CSIRO for confirmation. In South Australia, authorities say they had suspect cases of the deadly H5N1 strain in 46 greater crested terns and 3 silver gulls. Victoria's Agribio Laboratory has identified 33 suspect cases, including among greater crested terns, a gull and a magpie. Home Affairs Minister Tony Burke has postponed an announcement on Labor's migration policy, raising questions around rule changes. Mr. Burke was expected to appear at the National Press Club tomorrow, but Labor says some details weren't ready. He was set to announce sweeping changes to migration, including a crackdown on asylum seeker work and appeal rights, and limits on the number of backpackers allowed to extend their stays beyond a year. Deputy Liberal leader Jane Hume has echoed calls for cuts, saying migration numbers have been far too high.
6: Now, we're a great migrant nation, don't get me wrong. Now, prosperity has been built off the back of the entrepreneurial spirit of migrants for decades. But the problem has been that the numbers have been too high and our standards have been too low.
3: Australians are being asked to reconsider the way they talk about their body. The Butterfly Foundation says its survey has found more than 4 in 5 respondents find it harder to speak kindly or positively about their own body or appearance than someone else's. While more than half said they'd skipped meals because of how they feel about their body, the findings have been released as part of Body Kind August. Head of Prevention Services Helen Bird says negative body talk has become so normalised, many people don't realise they're doing it.
7: We'd actually never talk to a friend or someone we loved the way that we talk to ourselves. And if we did, we'd realise how unfair that sort of commentary is. So if you can do one thing this Body Kind August, notice how you talk to a friend and use that same voice for yourself.
3: Turning to sport, the New Zealand Warriors have re-signed forward Jackson Ford on a 2-year deal. The 28-year-old was ruled out of the remainder of the NRL season after suffering a pectoral injury in round 16. Meantime, the St. George Illawarra Dragons have re-signed prop Loko Pasifiki Tonga until the end of 2029.
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Happy

0: Hello, kumusta po kayo aking mga mahal? How are you? Good evening to each and every one of you who's watching us tonight or listening to us tonight. 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And also, you can also listen to us in our here in our studio, which is 106.7 in your radio dial, the voice of your community. And as well, you can also watch us through our Facebook Live presentation. First and foremost, I do already have a viewer here, which is Roel Ramos Chuayap. Kumbati per mi mam doble pa usahay. All right, okay. So it's hello to you, Roel, and to Jocelyn Fuentes. Tonight I will be here until 8 p.m. And so for 2 hours, you keep me company, please. And we'll be all over the world because we do have lots of requests, shout-outs, and also we're going to talk about what's happening here in the community in Bendigo and its surrounding districts. First and foremost, we're going to go to the Southeast Asia. We already have viewers in the Philippines, in Manila, and in Bye-Bye Leyte. And then after that, we're going to go to Japan, Chiba, Nagasaki, and Tokyo. Then after Japan, we're going to Korea, Singapore, and then we have to go to Houston, then to Los Angeles, California. And then after that, we're going to trapeze in every part of Middle East. So brace up. And we'll be playing some songs that are being requested to us by our friends all over the world. So that's our first song is from Kafridi Aguilar, Kumusta Ka, which is meaning how are you? And I would like also to extend my condolences to Dr. Kirthi Kolasikari and his wife Damika. Kirthi is is our mainstay here at the multicultural show every Wednesday. However, they have some sort of very devastating, hurting time, and for the passing of their son Lasit Kolasikara. Lasit is a final year medical student, was born in 2003, and was taken by our Lord on 2026. So actually, in loving memory, which is Kirthi and his wife Damika put it together, it says that in loving memory of Lasit Kolasikara, a final year medical student, with profound sadness and broken hearts, we share the devastating news of the unexpected passing of our beloved son Lasit Kolasikara. So, yes, it's very difficult, and especially if you're a parent and one of your children passed away. So Lasit was a loving son, a caring family member, a treasured friend, and a compassionate young man who dedicated his life to helping others. His kindness, humility, and commitment to medicine touched the lives of so many, and his loss has left a void that words cannot express. As we come to terms with this heartbreaking tragedy, we kindly ask our dear family, friends, and loved ones to keep Lasit in your thoughts and prayers. We also respectfully request privacy during this time of immense grief of our family mourns this irreplaceable loss. Your understanding, companion, and support means more to us than words can say. Funeral arrangement and further details will be shared with family and friends when they become available. So yes, once again, on my personal, I would like to extend my deepest condolences to you, Kirthi and Damika, and also from the family here of Phoenix FM. I would like to play a song in tribute to Lasit, and I would like to play a song from El Divo, which is Ave Maria. And so hopefully this one will be my tribute to the dear son of our co-presenter here, Dr. Kirthi Kolasekaram. So here it is coming up. It's Andrea Bocelli, and you've been listening with Cora.
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And that's Andrea Bocelli, Ave Maria, and that's my tribute to Lisette. So hopefully everything will, hope you can reach the Nirvana, Lisette. And we're thinking of you, and my prayers are for your family, especially to our beloved Dr. Kathy and Damika. So on behalf, once again, on behalf of the Phoenix FM family here, and myself, and ethnic broadcasters team, we actually offer our deep heartfelt condolences to you and to Damika and to the family. Right, okay, so yes, and you've been listening with Cora here in our program, The Multicultural Show, Phoenix FM 106.7 in your radio dial. This is the voice of your community. Time is 19 minutes past 6, and the temperature here in this beautiful city of Greater Bendigo sits on 10.4 degrees, according to our Phoenix FM weather station. And yes, we're going to play some songs that's being requested by our friends all over the world. We are actually traversing to Japan this time. First, we're going to go to Chiba, our friends in Chiba, which is Lady Divina Lillian, are requesting a song from our dear friend Lionel Richie. Hello to everyone. Would like to say hello to lots of the overseas Filipino workers and the expats, and for all those people who's listening to us right now. Hello from by Lionel Richie. So this is all for you. Hello to each and every one of you. Hope everything will be all right. If you're driving, please drive carefully. And yes, enjoy your night. And don't forget to keep me company until 8 tonight. Here it is coming up is Lionel Richie's Hello. You've been listening with Cora here at Phoenix FM 106.7 in your radio dial, the voice of your community.

0: That's right. Hello by Lionel Richie. Virgie Hawkins said, yes, I am. I have been sharing and listening the beautiful voice of Lionel Richie. Thank you so much, my friend, for sharing. We're going to be here until 8 p.m. tonight. And yes, we've been to Chiba. That's being requested by our friend from Chiba in Japan. Now, from Chiba, we're going to go to Nagasaki, because our friends from Nagasaki, which is Darling Erica and Dawn, are requesting a song from Robbie Williams, Angels. And I would like also to, for all the angels out there, and yes, so hopefully, Lisette, you'll be with the angels tonight, already with the angels. And I'd like also to dedicate that song to my number one fan, Angela, Steffi Angela Manik. Here it is coming up. Robbie Williams, Angel. Hang on, I'm just going to lose it again. Okay, here it is. Robbie Williams, Angel. And you've been listening with Cora.
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0: Yes, and it's Robbie Williams, Angels. Hopefully, everything will be, you know, so Angels is always here. So we hope to always say our grace and say prayer to our angel. And that's for you, my number one fan, Angela, which is Steffi Angela Manik. And she loves that song, Angel. But she prefers Patricio Biuani, but I'll play that one later on. But yes, I've been listening with Cora here in our program, The Multicultural Show, here at Phoenix FM 106.7 in your radio dial. This is the voice of your community. And it's 31 minutes past 6. And before we get into play the songs that have been requested by our friends all over the world, we're going to hear the words of our sponsor. Here it is coming up, the words of our sponsor. Ladies and gentlemen.
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0: It's indeed the voice of our community, Phoenix FM. 106.7 in your radio dial, the voice of your community. Well, we got to go to, as I said, we're in Japan. We've been to Chiba, Nagasaki. Now we're going to go to Tokyo in Japan. Because our friends in Tokyo, which is Charito, Paulo, and Emily, they're requesting a song from the Boys on Men. They're requesting a song for Mama, Una Canción para Mama, which is a Spanish song. And they would like to dedicate this song for their mother who's celebrating their birthday today. Mother Donna, that's what they said. So hopefully this is all for all the mamas out there. Also, I would like to dedicate this song to Inai Charing, who's celebrating her birthday last the 28th of August. And that's for you. Oh, 20th of July, sorry. 20th of July. And that's for you, Inai Charing, 92. Imagine that, 92 years old. And yes, it's for you, for Mama Donna, from your friend Divine, Paul and Emily. So, and then they were having actually a huge family get-together. So coming up is Una Canción para Mama, a song for Mama, by the Boys on Men. Harry, this is coming up, and you've been listening with Cora. 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

and that's Boys and Men, which is requested to us by a friend from Nagasaki in Japan for their Mama Donna celebrating her birthday today, and also from Inaichi, right? On account of Embassy Mama, or the song from Mama. So you've been listening with Cora here in our multicultural show for Wednesday. We are here every first and second Wednesday of the month. And then after that, the third and the fourth, and there's the fifth Wednesday will be Miriam Casas and her team. And Annelien Sistoso is also watching us. Thank you so much, Annelien. Thank you. Right, okay, so we're going to proceed because we still have to place the song that by our Japanese friends, our Japanese connections here. We're from Chiba, we go to Nagasaki, and now we're going to go to Tokyo in Japan. And I would like to say hello to Pearl, Pasita, and Miko. They would like to shout out to Paul, Conrad, Charito, Divine, Polo, Emily, and Rita. And once again, I would like to say hello to Royal Ramos Shah, Jocelyn Fuentes, Bridgie Hawking, Kirthy Kula Sikara, and of course, Annelien Sistoso. So good evening to each and every one of you who's listening to watching us, and also for our friends who's listening to us all over the world and also watching us, our Facebook Live presentation. Right? So currently, we are traversing in Japan, in Chiba, Nagasaki, now is in Tokyo. And there, our friends from Tokyo, they're requesting a song once again by Lionel Richie. And they were still. Oh, and this is all for you. Annelien, Virgie, Jocelyn, Royal, and Kirthy. So here this coming up is Lionel Richie's Steel, and this is all for you people out there who's listening to me right now. Lionel Richie's beautiful voice, like was what our friend Virgie Hawking from Ballarat say. So this is all for you. Play share, mga kaibigan. 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
1: Yes, still. What a beautiful song by Lionel Richie, being requested to us by our friend from Tokyo in Japan. Right, okay. Annelien Sistoso said, please shout out to the Sistoso and the Fuentes family. Saan kayo nanggaling, mga Fuentes? Para maraming mga Fuentes all over the world, di ba?

106.7, sa inyong mga radio dial, the voice of your community. But before we are going to proceed, I'm going to talk about this Pandora's Box. This is actually a friend of mine, Kathy Kim. Kathy Kim is in the flute, and Dr. Kenji Fujimara in piano. They'll be, Pandora's Box will be on this coming Friday, the 7th of August, 2026. At the Capitol Theatre, Bendigo, 50 View Street in Bendigo, from 7 p.m. And unfortunately, I am not able to go, Kathy, because I have another event in that day. So I just want to plug this one that Friday from 7 p.m. to 9 p.m. Pandora's Box, which is Kathy Kim with in flute and Kenji Fujimura in piano. This is a public event by Kathy Kim, and it will be in the Capitol Theater in 50 View Street in Bendigo, and it's a ticketed event. So, on what to expect in this event. Following the success of their acclaimed collaboration, flautist Kathy Kim, a friend of mine, and pianist Dr. Kenji Fujimura returned to the States with Pandora's Box, an evocative concert critical journey through some of the most captivating works for flute and piano, inviting audiences into a spellbinding world where myth collides with music. From haunting whispers to blazing virtuosity, Kathy and Kenji weave stories of innocence, love, obsession, temptation, and fate. Romantic lyricism evolves into striking modern textures as the flute becomes an almost operatic voice by turns, and enchanting, fragile, passionate, and fiercely dramatic. Right, there are lots of programming here. So for 2 hours, you'll be captivated by Kathy and Kenji. So come and join us for the concert, Pandora's Box, this coming Friday, the 7th of August, at the Capitol Theater in Bendigo. The performance, total of 90 minutes duration, 45 minutes interval, of 20 minutes and 45 minutes more. So yes, for your ticket, it's a ticketed event. 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So yes, it's a ticketed event. Go to Gotex, www.gotex.com.au, or contact 0304-354-6100. Right, okay. So there, that's 90 minutes of captivating flute and piano by Kathy and Dr. Kenji. So yes, it's I would like really to go that, but my apology, Kim, because I already have some events to go into. I already commit myself. Right, okay, so, but we're going to go to Korea, our friends from Korea, which is Mimi, Sally, and June. They're requesting a song from Patricio Buani, is Vives en mi Corazón. So you're always in my mind, or you're always in my heart. So this is all for you guys. For all this, or our friends who are watching us through our Facebook Live presentation, and also listening to us all over the world, and also here in Bendigo and its surrounding districts and the whole Australia, you're always in my heart. Vives en mi Corazón. Coming up is Patricio Buani's and rendition of Vives en mi Corazón. And you've been listening with Cora. You've been listening with Cora here at Phoenix FM 106.7 in your radio dial, the voice of your community.

0: Yes, Viv is in my corazón. You're always in my heart. And you've been listening with Cora here in our program, The Multicultural Show, Phoenix FM 106.7 in your radio dial, the voice of your community. Time is 57 minutes past 6, and the temperature here in this beautiful city of Greater Bendigo, Victoria, Australia, sits on 10 degrees, according to our Phoenix FM weather station. Right, okay, so we're going to proceed because we still have lots of community events coming up. This coming Friday, I would like to say a hello to and also babatiin ko ang aking inaanak, my goddaughter. Happy birthday, Tess Serrano Serrona. We're going to get together at one of the restaurants for lunch. And then after that, this coming Saturday, the Rotary Club of Eagle Hawk, we're having their also anniversary. And we're having lunch as well. And then followed by a wedding. It's a wedding of the year by Chris. And Chris and her partner. So, nalimutan ko yung pangalan ng partner ni Chris, which is isa ako sa mga sponsor. Kaya that will be on Saturday. Kaya this coming Saturday, lagari ang tita nyo. Kaya galing sa ano, at least isa rin ang venue namin. Galing sa lunch, bibihis lang sandali at pupunta naman sa wedding. Kaya right, Friday. And then coming up also, we have the Rotary Club of Bendigo South. We're having our first club's social program, which is event, kasi in the Rotary Club of Bendigo South, which is I am now the president, I'll actually ensure that we are going to have lots and lots of social events. So this is our first social event this coming Thursday, the 27th of August, Sishu Dumundon, which is one of our new Rotarian, which is, and her sister Lily will be the one who's responsible for cooking, you know, they're preparing the Filipino food. And it will be held at the Gateway Park at Kangaroo Flat Rotary Club. This is actually a combined meeting with the Rotary Club of Kangaroo Flat and also the Rotary Club of Bendigo South. And also we invited some of our friends from different parts, different Rotary Clubs here in Bendigo and its surrounding districts. Yes, so we're looking forward for that. And as I said, we from Korea, we're going to go to Singapore because our friends from Singapore, which is Juan Carlos, Dick, Ramon, Vita and Lucille, they're requesting a song from Gladys Knight's and the Pips. Gladys Knight's, the best thing that ever happens to me. I would like to dedicate this song to all of you there because you're all the best thing that ever happens to me. And for you, Jim, this is for you too. Here it is coming up is Gladys Knight's, the best thing that ever happens to me. And you've been listening with Cora.
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2: For you and you and you and you at home, I sing this.

Yes, you're the best thing that ever happened to me. Right, okay, that's for UGM as well, and for all these people that was requesting to us a song from Singapore. You've been listening with Cora. Time is 7:05. And yes, we're going to have still lots of shout out. But before that, I'd also would like to invite you to the Ilocano Associations of Victoria, which is 2026 Spring Dinner Dance for a Cause naman to. Ito yung mga tayo mga Pilipino, di ba, sa community natin. It's an elegant evening of celebration. And please join us for an unforgettable evening of dancing and exceptional entertainment. This is the date. It will be Saturday, the 24th of October, 2026. It's a ticketed event for $99, including three-course dinner and limited drinks. Attire is semi-formal. And ladies, cocktail dresses or dress to impress. And the program started from 5:30 p.m. And then at 6 p.m. the celebration begins. So it will be at the Vineyards, the Luxor Function Center at 503 Sydenham Road, Sydenham, Victoria. So to contact, you have to contact Sok, Erlinda and Heidi, Alma, June and Biko. So there have been telephone numbers around here. So just you can Google the Ilocano Association of Victoria Incorporated. Together, they have a spring dinner dance for a cause. That's right, yeah. So, yung mga kababayan natin, mga Pilipino, they're most welcome to come. This is one of the best events as well. I never been to the Ilocano Associations, but I have to look into it. If my friends around here in Bendigo can come with me. Right, okay, so that's one of our some sort of Phoenix FM free community services announcement. Right, okay, so we're going to proceed because after Gladys Knight, we go to Singapore. We are going to go to, we're supposed to go to Hong Kong, but like some sort, so we're going to go to, Milan in Italy, because our friend from Milan, which is Judith, Steph, Rowena, and Flora, are requesting a song from, of course, another song from Patricio Buani, You're My World, yung mga kaibigan natin sa Milan. You're My World, which is, it says, El Mio Mundo. Judith said would like to shout out to Lita, Norman, Lourdes, Mary, Linda. Linda would like also to shout out to Natalie Sugar and Angela. So here it is coming up, El Mio Mundo, You're My World by Patricio Buani. And you've been listening with Cora. 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

0: Yes, that's Patricio Buoni. It's El Mio Mundo, You're My World, requested to us by our friend in Singapore, in Milan. Oh, sorry, in Milan, Italy. Judith Seth Rowena. And they're getting to shout out to Flora, Linda, Lita, Norman. And Norman would like to shout out as well to Lourdes, Mary, Linda, Natalie, and Sugar. And you've been listening with Cora. Here, actually, we're getting to proceed because we have plenty of requests for tonight. From Milan, we're going to go to Hong Kong. Because our friends from Hong Kong, which is like Judith. Judith and her gang is really Judy, Alma, Lovely, Cindy, Lucas, Irene, Michael, and Tick Boy. They're requesting a song. They're all Sharonian. It's been a long time that Judy, because Judy is actually went for having a Europe tour. She advised they just arrive, and of course, the gang is also at her place again, convening again at her place. They actually come. Judith opened her door, her house, to all our OFW, Hong Kong, from Hong Kong, our friends, on Monday and also on Wednesday, which is they're listening, both of them are listening to our programs here at Phoenix FM. And they're all Sharonian. They actually requesting a song, the classic song of Sharon Cuneta, which is When Was the Last Time We Met? You know nga eh. It's the big question. Kailan nga ba tayo nagkita-kita? Here it is para sa inyo yan, mga Sharonian in Hong Kong. Sharon Cuneta's When Was the Last Time We Met? Here it is coming up. And you've been
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0: Yes, and that's Sharon Kunita, the last time. When was the last time we met? Right, okay, that's for you, for all your friends from, which is from Hong Kong, our friends from Hong Kong. Right, okay, the time is 15 minutes past 7, but before we're going to proceed, we have to listen to the words of our sponsors. Here it is coming up, the words of our sponsors.
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0: Yes, and that's the words of our sponsor. So it's 21 minutes past 7 and we're going to go back to Italy. We went to Milan, now we're going to go to Florence. Our friends from Florence, which is Fred, Chido, and Ramon. They're requesting a song by who's the singer? You Made Me Live Again by Janet Basco. You Made Me Live Again by Janet Basco. They said actually that they were going to shout out to Minerva Socks and Amanda, here it is. Our friends from Florence in Italy, they're requesting a song by Janet Basco. You Make Me Live Again. Aba, tagal na to, di ba? Here it is. You're listening with Cora. You've been listening with Cora here at Phoenix FM 106.7 in your radio dial, the voice of your community.

0: Yes, that's right. You Let Me Live Again by Janet Basco, requested to us by our friend from Florence in Italy. Right, I would like to say hello to Emily Bro Snyder, who's watching us from Tasmania. Are you in Hobart now or in Launceston, Em? Kumusta ka na? It's been a long time. It's Rachel's birthday lately, isn't it? All right, okay, I still remember. It's been a long time na hindi ako nakapunta dyan sa Tasmania. Hindi na ako kinumbida. Right, okay, so I'm glad to hear from you, Em. Right there on time now there. The time is 7:27. And then the temperature here in this beautiful city of Greater Bendigo, Victoria, Australia, sits on 10.1 degrees according to our Phoenix FM weather station. Right, okay, so we're going to proceed because we are actually, we're going to go to Houston in Texas. We've been to Japan. All right, okay, yes. So M is in from Hobart, so say hello to our friends there at Hobart M. So we've been traversing in Japan. We've been to Chiba, Nagasaki, and Tokyo. Then we've been to Korea. We've been to Singapore, Hong Kong. Then we've been to Italy, Milan, and Florence. Ngayon, now we're going to Houston in Texas because our friend in Houston, Texas, which is Dr. Tony, Dr. Mauro, Dr. Arthur, the doctor's friend, Steven, Thelma, and Kevin, they are requesting a song. Where did the love go? Naniningil ka na naman? Ano ba yan? All right, okay. I'd also like to dedicate that song to you. Virgie, Jocelyn, Royal, Emily. And also I'd like to, so to all our friends from different parts of the world. Yung mga taga Houston, Texas natin. So Rico J. Ponos, where did our love go? Yes, a $10 million question, yeah.
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0: Yes, and that's Ricky Jay's "Where Did Our Love Go?" That's a $20 million question. And yes, we're going to proceed. And hopefully, malipayo na mo ha. Na talagang binibigyan ko na kayo ha. Where did our love go? Right, okay. We've been all over the world, mga kaibigan, mga kapusot, mga kanayon. So, we're going to Los Angeles and California in La Viejo, because our friend in Los Angeles and La Viejo, which is Mike Marlon and Otoy, they're requesting a song from Jose Marie Chan, yung refrain. Kasi nakita daw nila yun sa TikTok, sa story ko, refrain. I just love that song. Michael going to shout out to Tess, Vanessa, Chloe, and Marianne. And of course, Marlon, we're going to shout out to Juanita and Tommy. Then Otto would like to shout out to Victor and Rico. So coming up is the classic song of Jose Marie Chan, Refrain. That's a very nice, very, very beautiful song. And Refrain from Jose Marie Chan. So coming up, and you've been listening with Cora.
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2: I look out and I see the rain as it falls on my window pane, and the music

endless traffic of sounds and sights, amidst the glitter of neon lights, still the music of

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Yet the music that's in my heart is the same.

0: Jose Marie Chan's refrain. I'd like to say hello to Nicole Polly Leach. Hello, Nicole. How are you? Long time no hear. Right. Hopefully, you're keeping warm. You're keeping warm. It's a bit cold. It's 10.2 degrees, according to our Phoenix FM weather station here. Right. It's 37 minutes past 7, and you've been listening with Cora in the Multicultural Show here at Phoenix FM 106.7 in your radio dial. This is the voice of your community. So we've been all over the world, ladies and gentlemen. We've been to Japan, to Chiba, Nagasaki, and Tokyo. Then we've been to Korea, Singapore, and Hong Kong. Then we've been to Milan and Florence in Italy. We've been to Houston. Then we've been to La Viejo, who's requesting that song. Now, in Los Angeles, California, we're going to go to, again, to Arlita in Los Angeles. And they are requesting a song from, I just love this song. This is actually a song which is for a friend from Utah, which is Arlita, actually. They're from Arlita. It's Adele, Ronnie, and Dean. They're requesting a song from The Boyfriends, Dahil Mahal Kita. Because it says, because I love you. So The Boyfriends, there's our friends from Arlita in Los Angeles, requesting a song from The Boyfriend. And you've been listening with Cora.
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0: Yes, and that's the boyfriend, Dahil Mahal Kita, meaning just because I love you, being requested to us by a friend from Los Angeles, Arlita. So time is 42 minutes past 7, and we're going to have another, we're going to play another song, because there still have 3 songs that being requested to us. Our friend from Utah and Salt Lake City is requesting another song. But before that, I'm going to invite you to another community services announcement, another event. This is actually sent to me by Clarice Manganar Atkinson. Clarice is sending me an invitation to celebrate a night of fun and fellowship, 20 years anniversary of the... you are invited to a night of fun and fellowship on Bridge Builders for Australasia Incorporated. It's their 20th anniversary. This is actually an event for a community events that we are going to. It will be held on Manhattan Ballroom, Werribee Plaza. It will be on Saturday, the 19th of September, started at 6:30 p.m. It's a ticketed event, $35 per person. And this event is for... All proceeds of this event goes to support the installation of deep wells in indigenous community in the Philippines, providing access to clean and life-sustaining water. Yes, I remember that, yung artesian well. I remember that in our village, we have that, which is given to us by flowing water and also safe water, because there are lots of water in the Philippines. All you did is, and I remember my dad actually put with all the Bayanihan, with all the people, with all the able men in the village, put this together. We have these long pipes being bored into the earth, and then within 2 hours, we have this beautiful, nice, sweet water. And there's also flowing water. And then the next day as well, they put together like pasong, which is like we're in a cemented where all the flowing water will be the catchment of water, and we use that as our swimming pool. Right, okay, so this for inquiries. So we also welcome donations for raffles and auctions. There's also, thank you so much for your ongoing support, mga kapusot, mga kaibigan, mga kanayon. So there's a 20th anniversary for the Bridge Builders for Australasia Incorporated, a night for fun and fellowship. The proceeds will support the installation of a deep well for indigenous communities in the Philippines. Right, there's also our Phoenix FM Free Services Community announcement. Right, okay, so from LA, Arlita, we're going to go to Utah in Salt Lake City, which is our friends Isabel, Saul, and Isaac. They requested a song from, do you would like to play a song from Andrea Bocelli, the Sonio. Sonio is Dreams. I love the song. In Utah and Salt Lake City, Isabel, Saul, and Isaac. They would like to shout out to Toyang, Rick, Rob, Nadia, Joanne, Millie, and Franco. So coming up is Andrea Bocelli's Sonia. I'd like to dedicate this song to you as well, Nicole Polly Leach, who's watching us, and also to Emily Bro Snyder. Here it is. Coming up is Andrea Bocelli's Sonia. And
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0: Yes, and that's our Patricio Bio. No, it's, sorry, it's Andrea Bocella Sonio. So, all right, you'll be listening with Cora. I just have another community announcement here. For the Flores de Mayo, a special invitation to all Flores de Mayo Reinas. We warmly invite all our Flores de Mayo Reinas to join us on Saturday, 20th September, for our Queens in Bloom fundraising luncheon. We hope to officially introduce our 2027 Reinas and, if possible, present their sashes during a special sash ceremony. This will be a beautiful way to celebrate the beginning of their Flores de Mayo journey and give everyone the opportunity to meet and welcome our lovely queens. We look forward to sharing this memorable occasion with all your friends. We have five Reinas here in Bendigo. This is actually our one of the things that we've been putting together. It's from Irene Joyce. And yes, so we have, and here in Bendigo, we have, I'd say, the Tres Marias, the prophets, okay, Reina de la Propetas, the Queen of Prophets, she's hold the prophets, Cora Fuentes Manic. I am the one who was interdicted, the Reina de Propetas, the Queen of the Prophets. And then the Tres Marias Reserve for Bendigo, the Reina Magdalena, Reina Salome, Reina Clofi. All right, okay, so we have the 20th of September. And yes, but before we go, I'm kind of going to say thank you and for all your ongoing support. And yes, I will going to be talking more about that, the Reinas, the Flores de Mayo, on this coming Monday. We hope to talk more about that, Irene, I'll promise you. So once again, I would like to thank our viewers, which is Nicole Polly Leach, Emily Brule, Amelian Sistoso, Kirsty Colasicara, Bridget Hawking, Jocelyn Fuentes, Roel Ramos Chuya Yap, and also our friends from Japan, from Shiba, Nagasaki, and Tokyo. So our friends in Korea, Singapore, and Hong Kong, our friends in Italy, of Milan and Florence, or Houston, and also our friends from California, from La Vieja and Arlita. Now I'm Gani, and also from the Philippines, all over the Philippines, and of course in the Utah and Salt Lake City. Now we're going to have our friends from Nevada, which is in Reno and Nevada, Nora, Salud, Atui, and Dico, and they're requesting a song from Lady Gaga's Always Remember Us This Way. So we always remember us this way. For all the friends out there, I would like to say thank you for your ongoing support, and I would like to say goodbye now, but I'll be seeing you on Monday for the Filipino show. Same time, same station, here at Phoenix FM 106.7 in your radio dial, the voice of your community. To conclude, I would like you to leave a song from Lady Gaga, Always Remember Us This Way. For all those people out there, so always remember us. And here it is, Lady Gaga's Always Remember Us This Way. Here it is, and you've been listening with Cora.
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Yes, we always remember us this way. And after our show here, we have Aussie Trove by Brett Ady from 8 to 9. Then after that, 9 to 10, Never Lost Your Shadow by DB. 9 to 11, from 11 to 12, is Urban Meltdown by CRN Program. And yes, we'll be finishing a song here. But yes, but before that, I'm going to say thank you to each and every one of you while we're waiting for our next show, which is Aussie Trove. So we have to play another song by Andrea Bocelli.

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1: Hey Trovers, welcome to episode 84 of Aussie Trove, the show that's been picked up by 37 real Oz music loving stations across the country in 2026. I'm Brett and I'm coming to you from Phoenix FM on Jarrah Country in central Victoria and across the Community Radio Network. This week we welcome five new acts to the show with The Rorts from Geelong, Sweetie from Sydney, The General Assembly from southwest Victoria, My Cherie from Adelaide and Colleen Avenue from Brisbane. And the acts returning this week with new music and some big announcements include Grub, Karma Police, Small Ways, Left Cassette, and we have the collab between Epicure and Queenie. To get things underway this week, we head to the warmer climate of the Gold Coast to hear from the four-piece called Blind Corners. We first featured them on Aussie Trove a couple of weeks ago with the release of their first track of 2026 called Down River. With it came the news that it was the first from their debut LP, Sink or Swim, which will be out later this month. This week, we featured the third single from that album. It's called Doctor, which they released on the 5th of August. I haven't found the actual album release date as yet, but jump on the socials to get news once it's announced. What I do have, though, is the dates for the obligatory release tour. The tour will take them to Sydney on the 13th, Melbourne on the 15th, and back to the Tambourine Mountains on the 29th of August. So let's get into this week's selection of tracks with Blind Corners from the Gold Coast area with the third single from their debut LP called Doctor.

Hello, this is Mai Cherie, and I've just released a new song, a big old breakup song called 5 Years, and you're listening to it on Aussie Trove on the Community Radio Network.

This is Aussie Trove on the Community Radio Network, and we just heard from a couple of acts that were featuring for the first time on Aussie Trove. The last one was the General Assembly. The song is Crow, come out July 30. They're from Southwest Victoria. It's the Enduring Project and Matt Wickin, who has been releasing music with this outfit since 2010 when they released their debut EP called Dark Mountain Music. Since then, there's been a handful of EPs and a debut LP in 2017. And now in 2026, we have the second long play, and it's called Goodbye Nostalgia. The track we just heard, Crow, is probably the most upbeat on the album, but the whole release is definitely a powerful piece of work. Some thought-provoking lyrics about our place in nature, and the track we heard, Crow, refers to the ancient bird watching over as we destroy our world. The album isn't available on Spotify, but you can follow our links to the album on Tidal or head to Bandcamp or Subvert and do the right thing and pay for it. And we also heard from My Cherie, who's from Adelaide, but originally from South Africa. The song is called 5 Years, come out July 28. It's her second single this year, and the second since her third EP was released in November. Releasing her first music in 2020, Cherie has picked up a number of awards for her work and some pretty big support slots. Her live performances range from solo with a loop pedal to a full backing band. I can't see any mention of a new EP or LP on the way, and this one sounds like it was more about some emotions that she just needed to get out in this format. Thanks, Cherie, for the intro and the sound of the birds that seem very appropriate for your track. Next is the new collab, which I didn't see coming, from two artists that we played recently on the show. It is Epicure and Queenie. The song is called Jackboot Snap, come out July 31. Epicure being from Ballarat, Queenie originally from Tassie but now based in Melbourne. It's the first collaboration between them to my knowledge, and a time when both acts are in full swing. Queenie's second solo LP, Pleasance, is due out on the 21st of August, just 2 years after her first. And for Epicure, well, theirs will also come out on the same day, 21st, but they'll be releasing their fifth studio album and their first in 18 years. Both have been releasing singles in the lead up, and it looks like this track is going to sit on the Epicure release from what I can see. Both these new albums will be out on vinyl and pre-orders are now available, and Epicure have locked in their album tour, which will take them around the country. But at this stage, Queenie's just got a launch party booked in at Sound Merch on release day, so you can catch her there. Jump on both their socials for links to the vinyls and, of course, the tour info. So you're listening to Aussie Trove across the Community Radio Network, and this is Epicure from Ballarat teaming up with Queenie from Melbourne and their new collaboration, Jackboot Snap.

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8: You're listening to Aussie Trove, and the last track we heard was Colleen Ave. They're from Brisbane. The song's called Slip Fast, come out July 24. It's a third single of 26 for the four-piece, who have been releasing music for just over 2 years and who I named incorrectly in the pre-announced socials. They released their debut EP in August 2024, and this is the fifth single since then. All along the way, they've been getting quite a bit of interest and seem to be just on the verge of breaking out. They have, though, just gone through a pretty significant lineup change just in the last month or two. From what I can see, there had been a five-piece, three left, but two who may or may not have been in the band at some stage previously have returned. So these days they are a four-piece, as we heard, but they have said that they have more to offer, so we'll wait and see how this change affects their output. Also from Brisbane, we heard from Left Cassette. The song is called Feeling Great. That one came out July 24. They also are a four-piece and also released their first music in 2024. Left Cassette, though, released their debut and only EP so far in August 2025. That one is the second single this year, with us playing Round Our Way in June. And as the single art for these last two singles hints at, this second EP is just around the corner and will be released late this month. Round Our Way, the track we played in June, is the title track of that EP. These two singles have both had spins on Triple J, and they have said that there's some big stuff to announce soon. So maybe with getting that recent airplay on Triple J, they'll be setting off on a multi-state tour. No clues yet, but if you jump on their socials, you'll be in the mix for an early heads up where you can catch them. Next up is the Genevieves. They're from Adelaide. The song is called Sprinkler, come out July 28. This is the first release of 2026 for the four-piece, who released their first music in 2023. Their debut EP, Dog Dreams, come out in February last year. Last September, we were lucky enough to do a premiere for their first single after that EP, and now this is just the second, so we can only hope that in their downtime since that EP that they've been in the studio. Recently, they talked about their influences, and there certainly is some variation there. Albums they referred to included The Drones, Feeling Kind of Free, Bowie's Young Americans, Wipers, Is This Real? So quite a bit of variation there. On the 5th of September, they're having their launch party for the single at Jive in Hindley Street with The Fuss, Somewhere and Jack Ray. So let's get into it. This is the Genevieves from Adelaide with Sprinkler.

0: Hi, I'm Lily from Sweetie. You're listening to Aussie Trove on the Community Radio Network, and this song is Dogtooth, which is kind of about turning into a dog, but also about falling in love. Hope you enjoy.
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4: This is Aussie Trove, broadcasting from Phoenix FM in Central Vic and across the Community Radio Network. And we just heard from Sunsick Daisy. They're from Adelaide. Bitter Start is the name of the song. Come out July 31. Second single of 26 for the trio that were Triple J High Unearth finalists in 2022. Their 23 EP, Breathe In, Breathe Out, was a breakout for them with over a million streams to date. Then late last year, they released their second EP, Yonder, in May. And since then, they've released three singles and brought on a new bassist. And the exciting news is for them that they are in the process of finishing their debut album with thanks to some funding they managed to score from Creative Australia. So fingers crossed that means there'll be a vinyl version of that debut LP. Also, we heard from Sweetie. They're from Sydney. Dogtooth is the song, as we heard. July 29 it come out. It's the second single from this all-femme trio this year. And just a second, since their 2023 second EP was called Punch the Shark. After a run of singles and EPs from 21 to 23, they went pretty quiet in the release front, and they're returning to releasing music, with this being the second from their debut LP, which will come out on 25th of September. We just heard the title track from that album, which will be out via Blossom Records. The pre-orders are now available, and it's got some artwork that you might want to stick on your wall. Thanks, Lily, for the intro. Next up, we're going to head to the Sunshine Coast. It is Karma Police. The song is Black Swan. Come out July 24. We've been on board with this four-piece, who are all still in their mid-teens, since their second single, Withered Leaf, in May. They'd released their debut single, Getaway, in August last year, and now they've released their debut EP, Pale and Blue. It includes the two singles they'd released this year and a rework version of that debut from last year. The EP was produced by ARIA Award-winning producer Cody McWaters, who is also worked with the likes of The Chats, King Stingray and Southern Sons. They have their Pale and Blue EP launch at the Black Box Theatre in Nambour on the 15th of August with another two acts we've featured, Chamberlain and Table Manners, and in some great news for them, it's all sold out. So let's check it out. The final track from Karma Police's debut EP, Pale and Blue. This is Black Swan.

G'day everyone, this is Tilly from Grub. You're about to listen to our new song, Shake It, which was just released. This song is essentially a kind of about PTSD, but written in a classic, weird, freaky Grub style, and I love it. It's our dark disco ode. This is part of our new album, which is going to be coming out October 9th, which we're also very excited about. So hope you like it. Much love.

Hey, Trovers, this is Tez from Sydney band Smallways. You're listening to our new single, Same, from our debut album, Broke Brain, coming out this September. Aussie Trove. Cheers.

You've been listening to Aussie Trove on Phoenix FM or via the Community Radio Network, and we just heard from Smallways, who are from Sydney. Same is the name of the song. Come out July 31, a chaotic and confusing drum and bass two-piece, as they describe themselves, that in 2023 started releasing singles from what ultimately became their 2025 debut EP called Mind Your Head. And since then, the new singles have been from their second EP, Broke Brain. But the rest of the story is that these two EPs are interconnected, and that the culmination of their release in September will trigger the release of Tez and Steve's debut LP, with both the EPs coming together to form that LP. Thanks, Tez, for the intro. We also heard from Grub. They're from Fremantle. Shake It is the name of the song. Come out July 28. The five-piece are back, and we're pretty happy about that at Trove HQ. In early 2025, when this show first went national, I came across a track from this band, Grub, that I'd never heard of before. The track was called The Floor. I couldn't get it out of my head, but there was one problem. The lyrics contained the C word, and not hidden away where someone may not notice it, was loud and proud and clearly distinguishable. So it is still to this day the only song that I've had to censor

a little bit for radio. It was a little too much given my national show was brand new and I was wanting stations to pick up the show. So with the release of Shake It, I noticed that song, The Floor, had disappeared. But Matilda tells me it will be back and I believe it will be on Grubb's newly announced self-titled debut album, which will be out in October. So happy days all round. New Grubb and old Grubb coming together on a vinyl. Well, this week we close out the show in Geelong and the Vic Surf Coast with the latest track for The Rorts. Timing Is Everything is the name of the song. July 25 it come out. Earlier in the show we had the reformed Epicure from Ballarat with their Queenie collab. Now we got the recycled 90s Geelong trio that once were known as The Vinyl Creatures, who had very different incarnations over the years from 1992 to 97. The three that are now in The Rorts were in the original band in its final years, 96 and 97. Moved forward almost 30 years and the trio started releasing music last year and have now just released their debut EP as The Rorts. The EP is called Big Decisions, includes four tracks, Timing Is Everything being the only track not released as a single, and they have 7-inch vinyls available on their band camp. So whatever you're doing in next week, have a cracker and support Oz music however you can. You've been listening to Aussie Trove on the Community Radio Network. This is The Rorts from Geelong and the Victorian Surf Coast with Timing Is Everything.

Right, man. So, you know, Robert, you're not allowed to turn the thing.

Well, good evening and welcome. You're listening to Phoenix FM, and this is Never Lose Your Shadow, and I'm DB. Well, as usual, we're here to draw the little line between the day and the evening and what the late nights or later in the night is, where we clear the airwaves to carve out a dedicated space for deep focused listening. Over the next 2 hours, I'll be, as always, navigating the kind of intricate intersection of micro glitch, warm analog hardware, a bit of left field rhythm science, music built specifically for the liminal, shadowy spaces where sound design and deep emotion intertwine. Tonight's show bridges iconic history with cutting-edge experimentation. We'll be revisiting some foundational touchstones from the golden era of IDM, including, well, you know, that sort of micro-edited wizardry of Telefon Tel Aviv, and a sneaky 90s Orteca remix of Naz Katz, which I didn't know existed until a little while ago anyway. And then hopefully, in classic Never Lose Your Shadow style, I might run out of time, might get to play from Plaid's seminal 2001 album Double Figure, celebrating its 25th anniversary this year. What else have I got? Some vibrant South Asian club fusion from Balti and Lapang. A little bit of new stuff from MPU 101. And some super intricate James Shinra and Somehow. I think that's kind of covering everything. It's kind of a little bit more abstract than I've been playing in the last couple of weeks. Kind of go through those waves. I get all quiet and introverted. And then I feel like things need to be a little bit more uptime. And then I go, oh, no, it's got to be just like more abstract and weird than that. But anyway, the wonders of programming 2 hours of music every week here on Phoenix FM, the joys. Anyway, we'll begin tonight with, I guess it's a pretty timeless bit of music from Telefon Tel Aviv and Fahrenheit Fair Enough.

0: Well, that's our first bracket for the night. I think too crazy there. We started off with Telefon Tel Aviv, a touchstone of early 2000s electronic music. That was the title track from that. I guess you could say pretty iconic debut album, Fahrenheit. Fair enough. That's Charlie Cooper and Joshua Eustace. They kind of created a bit of a masterclass at the time in emotional glitch pop, stitching together sort of nicely delicate acoustic guitar picking with hyper intricate micro edited drum programming that still sounds pretty contemporary to this day, I reckon. I love the way it just kind of takes a little while for it to sort of get going. You think, oh yeah, this is just going to, fuddle along like this. But anyway. And then a surgically precise percussive pressure from Turin-born Munich-based producer Steny. That track was Psychogeography, taken from his Sharp Fragments release on the Essential, we'll call it Ilion Tape imprint. He sort of excels in constructing heavy, kind of cavernous club tracks that maintain an incredibly crisp, broken beat agility. A little bit more a little bit like the sort of quieter track on that record, really, that just came out last year. Then a shift into some more sort of luminous digital optimism. Maybe a little bit of a nod to last week's show. That was the Toronto sound designer Shawhan Liam recording under his beloved I Am Robot and Proud moniker with Kid Wave, again from last year. It's kind of cute, just those little playful synth melodies, organic percussion and video game adjacent textures. Feels like a splash of bright morning light cutting through the late night shadows. What did we have after that other track? We had Pink Fire with It's Okay off the Red release on Analogical Force. It's kind of moody, relatively kind of introspective piece, modern electronic texture balancing kind of nice soft dynamic shifts with deep reassuring low end hum, I guess you'd call that. And then we just finished off with the New York City based composer Chris Child under his Kodomo project with Optimism from the album Sisu. Kodomo brings pretty clean architectural precision to some IDM. Nice little sprinkling of shiny synthesizer motifs over that with pretty meticulously sequenced rhythm design going on there too. That's kind of a nice record as well, that one. Kodomo. I think that's been on the list to play for a number of weeks now. It just keeps getting bumped off at the end of the show when the carryover playlist that never seems to happen. But anyway, finally got there. let's hear a word from some of our sponsors.
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Well, some tense, sort of claustrophobic analog gloom there from Florida Project Severed and Said. That was Preternatural Forms, taken from the album Seer. I think that's just from a little bit earlier this year, somewhere around January, I'd say, at the height of our summer. They're kind of just using vintage hardware.

air and some dark decaying sequencing to put that stuff together. It's like soaring in a murky watercolor world, somewhere between the dark of night and the soft glow of dawn, or maybe a soundtrack from some 80s, very C-grade, VHS-only sort of sci-fi, or maybe, I don't know, like a car chase kind of film. It's pretty funny. And before that, I did read the words mythic gold standard piece of 90s electronic, but might be going a little bit too far. That was the Japanese indie synth duo Navcats, a pop rock, I guess, kind of group from Tokyo, around in the sort of mid-80s. Then they kind of had a couple of, well, they got known for these sort of Europeans remixing their stuff, and they kind of just turned into a little bit more of a sort of electronic band after that. But anyway, that was track is completely transformed by Warp Records, Orteca, on their quite sort of amazing quunk mix. not really the vowels, not really in the right place for that, but anyway, of Happy, that's Sean Booth and Brown. They took the original pop elements, and I guess they've just really sort of stuck them through the blender. It's not too heavy, really, but considering what Navcats were doing at the time, it very much is. That was that came out on the 90, was it 96 or 97? Little EP. I'm going to say 97, just because, never mind the distortion, too. It's got other sort of artists like Seafeel and Disjecta and Gentle People doing remixes as well. I must say, though, that record that came directly after that one, directly before that one, Gentle and Elegance, is pretty great. And most of those tracks, if not all of those tracks on that Nevermind the Distortion 2, are from that album Nevermind the Distortion that came out a couple of years before, maybe 94, shall we say? I'm going to say 94, 95. Gee, not very good on the dates today. Anyway, brain doesn't work like it used to. As long as the music's good, doesn't really matter when it came out, right? And then before that, kind of known really more for these sort of high-octane IDM UK producer James Shinra. The track was Blur from his Meteorites release on Madrid's Analogical Force imprint. It's a pretty good master of the kind of contrast with the rapping, sort of like, you know, soaring kind of stadium-y kind of stuff with emotional synth leads around generally lightning fast kind of electro rhythms. This is probably the most down-tempo track on the album. Hitting it in about, what do I reckon? About 120 BPM. So everything on that record's like way faster than that. But being slowed down, you can really kind of get the idea of the architecture of the rest of the tracks, really. Anyway, it's quite nice.
Would it be two before then? We started off that bracket with a couple of the Microgram tracks. The first one, very stripped back ambient exploration track called 5th of Feb underscore 3, featured on the Observation Point single. That's sort of the B-side of that. I didn't really pay too much attention to that, and then noticed that, like, the 4-minute track, 1.5 minutes is pretty much just silence. Anyway, kind of, I mean, it's very, what should we say, like, a lot of that music is like kind of operates like a private journal entry. This one making it seem very obvious with the sort of date going on there, kind of holding quiet meditative synth tones in a sort of vast, empty, dynamic space. That's a this year release. And then after that, Permanent Pain from a title track off that record, kind of staying with that sort of brooding kind of cinematic world that the Microgram seems to put together when they're not doing these sort of mildly sort of, you know, digitally funky tracks. But anyway, that piece leans even kind of harder into that sort of melancholic weight of like layered sort of slow burning analog synth pads. Just came out in July. Pretty sure just as a digital track. I couldn't really find it. I was looking for it. But it looks like it's just like a sort of streaming only release so far. Anyway, we'll get there. We'll work it all out over time. Yeah, we just hit the hour here on Phoenix FM, listening to Never Lose Your Shadow. Kind of halfway through the show, I guess. I guess that's good for some. Let's just get on with a little bit more music. Something I've been thinking about playing for a while, but never really quite get there. Some Rococo Rot.

0: a warm, unpolished analog synth meditation, should we call that, from, well, everyone says Mysterious, so I'm going to say Mysterious. MPU 101 has released that. That track's called Montana Interface. That's the first track off this recently released album, MPU 107, on Ilion Tape. I don't know. I really like Ilion Tape. I don't really think they can do anything wrong, really. You don't have to go very far to find something that you kind of go, that's fantastic. Anyway. All played on purely vintage hardware. That MPU 101 project's known for crafting all those sort of dreamy, slow-burning, electro-ambient feels, I guess, that always come across as being very alive in an interesting way and edited, apparently. I didn't know that from that artist, so that's interesting to note as well. Yes, and then some sweeping oceanic synthesizer pads from the Bristol sound system veteran Laurie Osborne, better known as Appleblim. Been rolled out on the show ever since I started doing this, I think. That was Weather Vane from the, well, we can still say recent, can't we, release of Liminal Tides. Rolled out a couple of those tracks from that album over the last couple of months. Osborne always kind of drawing deeply on his UK bass heritage and rapping sort of atmospheric breakbeats, maybe not so much on that track, with the rolling sub bass around those beautiful synthesizer pads and sort of dub leanings, I guess. One of the founders of the Skull Disco label, which was pretty important in that UK dance floor scene, sort of bringing together various different genres, like mashing them together. But these last few releases from him have been quite ambient, sort of atmospheric, but in an incredibly contemporary way. Great. I'm loving that record. Goes on a fair bit at home. What else? Back announcing. What are we doing? Okay. Before that, some very sort of personal, sort of granular, emotional ambient drift from the Enigmatic Project, TIBSLC, which, if I remember correctly, stands for the International Billionaire's Secret Love Child. That track was called I Can Barely See You. From the album City of Something. I've got myself a bit mixed up. I can't remember if I played that track before or whether a different track off that record. But I've sort of heard it a lot now, so I can't remember if it's been on the show or whether it's just been on the show at my house. Anyway, kind of works like a sort of faded photograph, I guess, submerged in those really soft chord progressions into a really dense, beautiful, melancholic kind of fog. It's not really static, it's just fog, isn't it? Digital fog. And those little sort of vocal samples don't generally go for that kind of thing, but I do actually really like this project. I think it's sort of coming from somewhere a little bit different than a lot of that sort of highly emotional, sort of hyper pop kind of business that goes on. That doesn't really float my boat. But anyway, just I've heard that and I kind of went, this is pretty interesting. I guess it's coming more from a sort of experimental approach rather than a pop approach with some experimenting. That's probably a good way to put it. We started off the bracket there with a classic kind of late 90s European minimalism. The band that was To Rococo Rot from Berlin with Tomorrow from their celebrated, shall we say, 1999 album, The Amateur View. Just got that really nice combination of that warm bass and some nice little subtle acoustic percussion, little electronic clicks. Just, oozes with beautiful restraint, I guess you'd call that. And what's it? Oh, I'm just going to say, I think it's something like Pitchfork said they were having a digital sound, yet they were 100% human. Real people can sound like machines, I guess, if they want to. Right. About half an hour of the show left. Let's listen to this.
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Just getting into a bit of Ginge with Give a Pluck off Traces and Tremors, coming out of the UK. Lee Malcolm is that guy's name. And before that, some vibrant, pretty infectious kind of fusion of South Asian musical heritage and modern club culture. San Francisco's duo Balti, collaborating with producer Lapgan on Riaz off the Threads compilation, sampling classical instrumentation and weaving it into a really nice, warm, low-slung electronic groove. Something bright on a very dark Wednesday night. And what else do we have in there? From the sort of unpredictable sort of left field rhythm science of Gerhardt, I reckon that track is Mick Frick, Bam Bomb Mix off that Analogical 460 release. I think that's their celebration of their 60th release. Played something else off Analogical Force earlier today in the show. I guess that track sort of really thrives on those asymmetrical percussive edits and that kind of pretty nice kind of rubbery sub bass. And I was reading, apparently there's some micro sample vocal snippets in there as well that I think might be those hi-hat sounds. I was listening really hard, kind of going, are they actually vocals? But anyway, I sort of picked that one off that record. I played a few things off that, but I just really love those, what I call silver lining chord progressions. About halfway through that track, you just go, oh, it's not so bad after all, the world. And we began that bracket with a nice sort of nostalgic nod to the, what should we say, the golden era of micro sample glitch pop. Ilke, who's otherwise called Aaron Andrews, with Cork off the Formal Format LP. Yes, I thought that was on Merc label, that kind of culty kind of Merc label, but I could be wrong about that. Features the signature hyper-edited percussive clicks and, again, nice whimsical melancholic kind of synth melodies. That's a pretty nice record, that one from about 20,

2019, maybe. I do feel like it was a bit of a kind of COVID-y record, that one, for a little bit. You know, just hanging around, listening to a whole lot of music, like you do in those times. Anyway, we've kind of bumping up against the end of the program, and I'm kind of feeling a little bit proud of myself that I actually may have programmed the correct amount of music for the time of the show. Not too little, like happens, and not too much is the it's not what always happens. But anyway, I'm actually going to play out for you some played, a bit of IDM royalty on Phoenix FM. Ed Hanley and Annie Turner with Silver Sum. I was having a little bit of a nostalgic kind of listen to this record the other day. I thought, ah, that's pretty good for the show. So from 2001. All right, I'll see you again next week on Phoenix FM, Nevelous Shadow. See you then.

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4: 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One of our favourite tracks to hit the inbox over the last couple of weeks comes from an artist, K1, the spelling K-W-N. This one's called Risk It All. You're going to recognise the sample straight away, but wait until you get past that bit. This is actually quite a nice little track, K1, a first play for you here on the Urban Meltdown.

Melbourne Meltdown Radio Show. Brett Costello keeping you up front and in front. The latest one there from Remy Ma called Put 'Em On. And before that, K1 with the tune Risk It All. Another new track now with a bit of a future R&B type of sound. Oscillates between a fairly up-tempo track and some kind of slower areas as well, like the mix-up that they've put into this one. It's Misha and Nefertiti Avani on this track as well. It's called Baycation here on the Urban Meltdown.

Fantastic rework version, of course, the original from Idina Howard. That one is Freak Like Me. Out of Australia now, we take in an artist by the name of Larissa Lambert. This track is called So Close. It comes from her forthcoming album, Yearning, which is due out in September. Nice little vibe from Down Under from Larissa Lambert here on the Urban Meltdown.

you up front and in front when it comes to everything urban. Brett Costello with you. If you'd like to connect with us during the week, I can highly recommend the Urban Meltdown Spotify playlist. Just search the Urban Meltdown over there, give it a like and a follow, and check out some of the tunes we've been feeling over the recent months. You can also connect with us on the socials, facebook.com/Urban Meltdown Worldwide. We gave you something new there from Gia, J-I-A-H, the artist's name. 100 Degrees is that track. Before too long, we've got something from T.I. from his new album, teamed up with Summer Walker on the track And Won't. But first, Bobby V. Do you remember this guy? He used to go by the name Bobby Valentino. This is a new one from him, a little more up-tempo than a lot of his traditional offerings. It's Closer and Bobby V here on the Urban Meltdown.

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Every week at this time, we're keeping you up front and in front, whether it comes to independent or established artists in the world of urban music. You're going to hear some artists that you haven't heard before, and we're going to give you the biggest urban artists from around the globe. It's the Urban Meltdown, coming to you nationally through the Community Radio Network.

The artist there is Damar. The tune is Levels here on the Urban Meltdown Radio Show. And if you just joined us, before that, something fresh out of the Teddy Riley production stable. Marsha Kova is the artist's name, and the tune was Bye Bye Bye. Brett Costello with you for the Urban Meltdown, keeping you up front and in front each and every week when it comes to everything urban from across the globe. Getting a bit more up-tempo with a couple of tunes in a row for you now. DJ Spen, Tasha Larae. This track almost sounding like an old Incognito tune. It's called When I Needed You Most here on the Urban Meltdown Radio Show.

up-tempo vibe, You Are My Love, the DL rework. It's from Perspective 360 there. A first play for you here on the Urban Meltdown. 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We've got a few playlists over there that you can like and follow. Keep up to date with everything that's happening with the new releases. Another fresh one for you from Dawn Richard now. This is Baby Can We. You're on the Urban Meltdown.

UK legend Georgie B there. That's the Summer of 76 remix of his tune, You Know. Before too long on the Urban Meltdown, we're going to give you the fresh one from Chaka Khan. She's teamed with Snoop on the tune Boogies in My Soul. But first, Tanya Nolan smooths things out for us. This one's called Impossible. Brett Costello with you here on the Urban Meltdown.

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I'm on air from 10 till midday on a Wednesday morning. Thank you.

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tattered wagon trying to digest. Whereabouts the scouts would take me further out the west. There's a dollar in my belt safe, timber on the rungs. There's a single tree that blocks our view of a scorching summer sun. The scouts, although not many, I was third in line. While my name was Frederick, the others called me Fry.

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Soul engines running through a night so tender. In a bedroom locked,

The links between the land and city ports are the little towns, provincial towns, one main street, and a loose arrangement of residential streets.

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I'm on air from 10 till midday on a Wednesday morning. Thank you.

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Another one. Craig David. Y'all ready for this? Y'all.

the massive. Listen, son. To all of the girl them. And to all the beautiful, sexy ladies. 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
2: Good morning, I'm Laura Devoy. The Alliance for Gambling Reform has welcomed the Coalition's position. Labor's proposed gambling reforms do not go far enough. The federal government will be forced to make changes to the legislation, which does not have enough support to pass the Senate. The Greens and Independent Senator David Pocock, as well as gambling advocates, had previously called for it to be strengthened. Now the Coalition's

0: says it ignores inducements which are causing immeasurable harm to some Australians. Chief Advocate Tim Costello told the ABC harsher restrictions are needed.
1: Parents who find it difficult to protect their kids at the best of times and under this Labor legislation would have only seen more gambling ads will sigh a great relief.
0: Consultancy firm EY says artificial intelligence could deliver Australia's economy a productivity boost of up to 2.4%. According to a new report, that would result in a $116 billion increase to real GDP and an extra 44,000 jobs. EY says labour productivity growth averaged just 0.3% a year in the past decade. The US government has repaid $100 billion worth of tariff revenue. President Donald Trump announced tariffs of between 10 and 12.5% on dozens of countries last year, but they were struck down by the Supreme Court in February. The Trump administration has since refunded about 60% of the revenue it collected from the tariffs. Mr. Trump announced a fresh round of tariffs on more than 80 countries, including Australia, last month. The World Food Programme is warning the developing El Niño weather pattern could push nearly 49 million more people into acute hunger by the end of this year, the BBC's Camilla Mills reports.
2: The World Food Programme says there's an 81% chance the current El Niño will become very strong. Its analysis of 45 vulnerable countries suggests the number of people facing food insecurity of crisis level or worse could rise to 274 million. Central America and Southern Africa are expected to be among the hardest hit regions. Drought, erratic rainfall patterns, and delayed monsoons in parts of Asia are expected to damage harvests and raise local food prices. The WFP says early action is essential.
0: New research is highlighting the gap between awareness and bone health action. The National Services and Research Body for the Dairy Industry has released its survey results to coincide with Health Bones Action Week. It reveals just 6% of women over 50 are meeting the National Dairy Intake Dietary Guidelines to protect bone density. The organisation's accredited practising dietitian, Penny Eustace, explains the importance of bone health.
3: The missing piece is that calcium needs increase during and after menopause. That's why the Australian Dietary Guidelines recommend increasing from 2.5 serves of dairy a day to 4 serves for women over 50.
0: Australian students have successfully tested a rocket engine made with 3D printing. Known as Slinky, the rocket was developed by students at the University of Melbourne and researchers from the CSIRO Rose Lab 22. The group designed and manufactured a regeneratively cooled liquid bipropellant rocket engine, which is about the size of a large pineapple. It was tested at Race to Space in the UK and marks the first time a regeneratively cooled liquid rocket has been successfully fired by an Australian student team at the event. Turning to sport, in tennis, Daria Kazatkina lost her second round match at the Canadian Open to second seed Elena Rybakina. Fellow Aussies Alexi Popperin and Maya Joint are also in action this morning.
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6: And currently in downtown Kennington, we're sitting on exactly 6 degrees, 6.0 degrees. I know that because the Williams Towing Weather Station is keeping us up to date with all the important weather information. I can also just expand that comment about today's weather, because our current temperature of 6 is almost halfway to our forecast maximum of 13. They suggest it's going to be a cloudy day, but no rain. So probably of some interest would be to look ahead to the next few days. And tomorrow, of course, Friday, partly cloudy, 2 overnight tonight and a top of 15, no rain. Saturday, showers increasing, 3 overnight and a top on Saturday of 15. Between 1 and 5 mils of rain suggested there. Sunday, a rainy day, 6 overnight and then a top of 12 and between 20 to 40 mils of rain on Sunday. Monday, showers 3 to 13 and up to 7 mil of rain. Tuesday, showers 3 to 13 and between 1 and 7 mils of rain on Tuesday. So that's the outlook. We're in that transition phase from winter heading now towards spring. And, of course, we'll probably get quite a few rainy days, I would suggest, over the next few weeks. At it's 6 minutes after seven. I was going to say a quarter of a minute to six after seven. My name's John Pearce, and I've been with you right through until 9 o'clock. After a great start, we can only get better, can't we? And it will get better when I'm joined at some stage by, and I mean that in inverted commas, at some stage I'll be joined by Alison. Now, Alison has got a very busy weekend ahead of her, I believe. I think there's something special happening with the Rotary Club of Eagle Hawk, so we're keen to hear about that. And also, just to give you a little bit of pre-warning here, the heads up, that we've got some tickets to a fantastic concert to give away during today's show. These tickets will be your entry to 2 or 3 hours of outstanding entertainment. And keep in mind that Bendigo is an arts and cultural, well, is the arts and cultural capital of Victoria and therefore Australia. And so these tickets will be your way to go to the Capitol Theatre and watch a magnificent show on Saturday. So a little bit more about that as this first hour unfolds. And the way you can claim them is by sending in, an SMS on 0477 51358 or calling us on the landline 5444 1129. But a bit more detail and I'll let you know when those tickets are up to be claimed. Now, before I splutter my way to the next announcement, let's have some music. And, of course, we always start with a triple treat. Three tracks that I think will clearly, very clearly, give you an idea of our theme this morning. And if you can work out our theme, I think you'll be pretty satisfied and pleased with yourself. But take it a step further and come up with a song that fits in with the theme and send it in via those numbers I gave before, particularly that SMS number of 0477 51358. So let's start with a tremendous, terrific Thursday triple treat, and they'll give you every indication of what our theme is.

0: What a fantastic rendition there of the band played Waltzing Matilda. And that was a beautiful rendition of that by our Phoenix's own Anne Conway. And talking about Anne Conway, she has continued to be working at 200 miles an hour. She was in the studio yesterday afternoon taking photographs of some people who have just started doing segments here on Phoenix. She is a powerhouse performer, and what a beautiful rendition of a great song. And before that, we had the Drifters, Save the Last Dance for Me. And we started off with Patti Page. Isn't that going back in time? That's almost back to when Alison was at primary school, I would have thought. The Tennessee Waltz. Oh, she's here. I didn't realise she was here. Hello, Alison. You've arrived.
1: Good morning, John. I know I'm a little early this morning. No wonder you're surprised.
0: What's going on?
1: Oh, I was just keen. I missed last week, so I was just keen for your company.
0: Weren't you here last week?
1: No.
0: Oh, okay.
1: You should have noticed.
0: Oh, I thought there was something different about last
1: It was
0: Thursday
1: quiet.
0: Morning.
1: Mm.
0: Well, I didn't have to tense up and respond to some penetrating comments.
1: No, I'm not sure about that.
0: No,
1: but
0: I'm not so sure about that either.
1: It's lovely to be back and being able to speak. That's
0: being
1: really
0: able to
1: good
0: speak,
1: for
0: that's
1: me.
0: It's therapy, isn't it?
1: It is for me, yes. Is.
0: So you've had a busy fortnight?
1: I have, yeah. Busy, well, actually, it depends on how you define busy. I spent 1 week of it being unwell and trying to minimise exertion. I felt as if I was being really lazy, actually.
0: I thought your first comment would be that you didn't want to become a super spreader.
1: Well, that as well, yeah. Isn't it funny? Everybody talks about the negativity surrounding COVID, but I think for many of us, we've actually realised that it's no good just keeping on going. If you are unwell, then you need to give yourself recovery time and stay away from people so as you do not spread it. And that's, yes, my halo is slipping, but that's exactly what I did last week. I stayed away from people and made sure that I did not share it any further than what it had already been shared.
0: So how do you interpret then when people want to stay away from you? Because that's how I feel, that, you know, people are trying to protect my health by staying away from me and ignoring me and not taking too much notice
1: of
0: me.
1: I guess at times it would be hard for
0: you. A smile on your face then means you were kind of come up with something rather mischievous.
1: I was just about to say, I guess sometimes it would be hard for you to tell the difference whether they are trying to protect you or just steering clear of you.
0: Very well put. Very well put. Now, Tuesday mornings I have a theme, and we have a theme Thursday mornings, and the man responsible for our Tuesday theme has sent in a request for this morning's theme. And this morning's theme is...
1: What is it, John?
0: So you weren't listening in the car on the way to the studio?
1: I played no part in the selection of today's theme.
0: Absolutely. And I'll explain that to the listeners. I'll explain why to the listeners after we have a listen to a request from Gary. Good. By sea down there at Carrum Downs with a song that I suggest might get you up and about, dancing around the studio. This is ABBA with Dancing Queen.

0: Abba there with Dancing Queen. And thank you, Gary. I appreciate the fact that you're up early. You're probably getting ready for golf today. It should be a suitable day for golf. And off air, we had a brief conversation about the fact that Abba was so popular in Australia, Alison, and you've got some theories on that.
1: I'm not sure.
0: Some very intellectual, deep thinking theories.
1: No, none of those.
0: None of those.
1: My comment straight back to you was Australia's fascination with blonde, blue-eyed beauty type of reactions to people. Wouldn't that be, you know, do you agree with that or not?
0: You seem to be floundering with that. Yes, I do.
1: Well, I didn't realise that you were going to lead into that. So
0: no.
1: I had to publicly
0: I did bring that
1: opinion
0: up at the planning meeting, but you obviously weren't listening at that stage.
1: No. Very, very seldom do I.
0: Exactly. Even their tribute band type shows are very popular, aren't they?
1: Yes, and I must admit, we went to a tribute band show a few weeks back that was here in Bendigo, and I went with one of my daughters, but I also took the wife of a guy I was at school with, and we had an absolute ball. She had said to me, "I'm not going to get up and dance. I won't do that. I don't do that." I went, "Okay," and first song, she was up dancing with me, and I thought, yes.
0: Isn't that fantastic?
1: It is.
0: And it really does it's good for the soul, I think, dancing, isn't it?
1: Yeah.
0: And one of the reasons we selected, let's be honest.
1: Yes, you're at fault this time.
0: Yeah, I'm at fault. This particular theme was that at the weekend, for the third time in about 4 weeks, I'll be at the Capitol Theatre. Because in all seriousness, I think Bendigo can be considered the arts and cultural capital of Victoria.
1: Yeah.
0: And one of the reasons I say that is that there are, you know, so many great facilities, but also so many great organisations. And one that I'd like to highlight and also offer some free tickets, the Bendigo Competition Society. They're celebrating their centenary.
1: Really?
0: Which is quite incredible, isn't it?
1: Yeah,
0: 100
1: it is.
0: Years of people getting up and performing. So their centennial variety concert is on this Saturday at 2 p.m. at the Capitol Theatre. I've been lucky enough to have a preview of the program, and it is outstanding. So many young, talented dancers, singers, pianists, all sorts of things.
1: So why have you had an idea and an insight into the program, John?
0: Oh, gee, that's a deep and probing question. Why? You've got there. The look on your face is very deep.
1: What are you doing? What part are you playing?
0: I've been lucky enough to be invited to be on a panel of, I don't think we're called judges. I think we're just a community panel. And our role is to select the most entertaining act.
1: Okay.
0: Now, it'll be almost impossible for me to contribute much because my hearing isn't great. I've got problems with my eyesight. I can't sing to save myself.
1: And your lack of understanding of anything.
0: So I'll be I will have some role to play, but I'm not sure.
1: So please tell me, who are the other people on that panel with you? Please say that there is
0: Fred Astaire and Marilyn Monroe.
1: Oh, they're all from your era.
0: Yeah, very much so. I went to school with them. No, we've got the current mayor.
1: Yes, Thomas Prince.
0: Right, gee whiz. I thought I had you for a minute.
1: No.
0: And a former mayor.
1: Oh, well, there's obviously a few of them, but I'm going to go with Andrea.
0: Andrea who?
1: Metcalf.
0: Okay.
1: Councillor.
0: You've
1: Andrea
0: got it.
1: Metcalf.
0: You've got it beautifully. So there'll be two people knowing what they're doing and there'll be one village idiot sitting on the chair
1: and
0: looking befuddled.
1: We're just going to apologise in advance to Thomas and Andrea for having to put up with you. But, look, I'm sure that they are professional enough that they can put up with a lot in life. So.
0: Well, they are very professional and they are very community-minded. Mm. But I am concerned about one aspect of this whole experience.
1: Oh.
0: What should I wear? Now, I would like to appoint you as my fashion advisor.
1: Oh, that's not a good idea.
0: I've rethought that.
1: Think that through.
0: I think, yes, well.
1: Look, I could come up with some ideas for you, but I'm not sure that you're going to appreciate any of them.
0: I probably won't.
1: There's a court jester uniform out there.
0: Very good, very good. We have, as I said, I intimated at the start of the show, we have some free tickets for that concert.
1: Oh.
0: Now, these are, I mean, how do you put a value on seeing some of the most talented young people in not just Victoria but Australia on stage performing live? And so we've got two double passes provided by the Bendigo Competition Society and the president, Faye Thomas, who's actually been president. Cop this. She's been president for 25 years.
1: Has she really?
0: Which is an outstanding contribution.
1: Amazing commitment and contribution to a community. Well done, Faye.
0: Absolutely. So if there's anyone out there who's interested in going along to that Centennial Variety Concert on Saturday, the best way to claim one of those tickets is either to send an SMS, and we'll do it first in best dressed, or call us on the landline. Now, what are the two numbers people need to know?
1: So the landline is 0354 4119, or SMS 0477 51358, and you will have a good shot at getting those tickets if you get in quick.
0: You enunciated that.
1: Oh, I was very aware of the fact that I criticised you a couple of weeks ago about how you quickly run through numbers, and people don't get a chance to write them down if they don't know.
0: They don't either, do they?
1: No, they don't. It's
0: one should I apologise?
1: It is
0: to
1: one
0: our
1: of my bugbears when somebody leaves me a voicemail and I have to play it three or four times before I can be quick enough to write the number down. So it just transfers into my thought process of say a number slow enough so people can write it down.
0: Well, over the time we've been on air together, mm-hmm. I have on a number of occasions...
1: Never criticised me.
0: Never criticised you. No. But on a number of occasions I've shared with you my favourite group from the 60s, and you would have taken on board and noted that down.
1: Yep.
0: Can you remember which group it is?
1: The Kinks.
0: The Kinks. Fantastic.
1: Well, should see the look of surprise on his face that
0: disappointment.
1: I remembered.
0: Disappointment. We're going to play a track. This is a request for John from Kangaroo Flat.
1: Mm.
0: I requested this. but it's a song that's been covered by so many individuals and so many groups over the years, but it fits in with our theme beautifully. It's The Kinks from their Kinda Kinks album, Dancing in the Street.

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1: Hi, I'm Lisa Chesters, the federal member for Bendigo, a local mum who loves our region. 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
4: And we suggest that a great way to start your Friday would be to tune in to the mighty Mr. Popular. Does a great
5: Andy
4: show.
5: Yes, he does.
4: Does a great show and has an enormous following.
5: Yes, and you're always a little bit green-eyed over that.
4: I am. You? He's the Pied Piper of requestors.
5: Oh, really?
4: I think so.
5: Okay.
4: That's the way I'd put it anyway.
5: And you want to be Pied Piper version 2, do you?
4: No, I'm happy with our modest return each week of requests that come in. And they're starting to come through now because our theme today is dance. Or dancing.
5: Mm. Now, who came up with that one, John?
4: I did.
5: Mm-hmm. I just need to make sure that everybody understands that you are to blame this week.
4: I am to blame. And that if you want to send in a request, how do they do that? We've already been through this once, but I think you need the practice, Alison.
5: I need the practice. Mm. Okay. So the SMS number, 04777 51358, or for... maybe speaking to one of us when we, preferably when there's a song playing, 03544 1129, the landline. Best way to get your requests in.
4: And also, if at the same time you want to request a double pass to the Centennial Variety Concert for the Bendigo Competition Society, you could not only hear your song on the air, but you could grab two tickets for a great concert Saturday afternoon. Now, there's a reason you won't be there, isn't there?
5: There
4: Alison?
5: Is.
4: Apart from a member of the panel to put you off, but you've got an alternative activity.
5: I have. One that you were supposed to be attending as well, I believe, but you dipped out because you got a better offer, you know, rubbing shoulders with the mayor and the previous mayor, but anyway... Right. Rotary Club of Eagle Hawk are celebrating 60 years since our charter, and we're celebrating that by having a luncheon at Lakeside Events Centre on Saturday.
4: Fantastic! There must be so many stories to tell, and there must be, and there will be, obviously, an opportunity to reminisce.
5: Yeah.
4: But what do you remember of that first meeting, Alison?
5: Well, funny you should mention that. Yesterday I was asked if I could go through and just provide a little bit of history for a couple of the guests that are coming along relative to anything significant from the club over the years. So I was going through and I looked at the list of charter members. Now,
4: right.
5: The charter members being those people who actually formed the club to start with. And I was looking at the number of names that are significant Eagle Hawk names that have been known in the area, in the community, in the business community in particular, throughout the years, and realised that the face of our club has changed so much because Rotary was predominantly made up of businessmen when it was first formed, and now it is made up more so of people who in the community want to make a difference, are looking at being able to give back to the community. So it's not quite so much people from the business community anymore. It is just people with that interest. So it's amazing to look back and notice the changes, but there have been so many people, well-known names in Eagle Hawk and businesses that have been involved over the years. So it is an interesting way of, as you say, to reminisce, to go back and look. And I was forced to do that because I needed to share some information. So the number of people throughout the community who have been involved in Eagle Hawk Rotary over the years is massive.
4: Fantastic. Some great people. Some many, many, many great people. And continue to be. The interesting change that you've probably picked up on far earlier than I did, but the change in the gender balance, it's almost 50-50 now, if not trending towards being more females than males.
5: It's definitely trending there. We're not quite at 50-50 in our club yet. That was actually one of the stats that I put together last night for this person.
4: Oh, so you can quote this?
5: 36 to 64.
4: Oh, really?
5: Yeah.
4: Gee, that surprises me. I thought it would have been closer to 50-50.
5: Yeah, no, it's not. But I think it was a lot closer when we had a couple of resignations a couple of years ago that changed that a little bit.
4: Right.
5: But, yeah, it's one of those interesting things. When I first became involved in Rotary, not as a member, but when I was still at school, it was a men's club. It was literally...
4: Absolutely.
5: They didn't allow women. So there's
4: Although a huge progress. One of the pioneers of women having a significant role in Rotary, I believe, and this is probably one of the reasons I joined ultimately, was Lola Miller.
5: Yeah.
4: She was an amazing person. She was a can-do person. Not talk about it, not but do it.
5: Absolutely. But interesting, her association with Rotary was initially through her husband's membership.
4: Yep.
5: And from back in those days, the women were extremely active and supportive of Rotary, but not through a membership, through supporting their partners.
4: And when you talk about partners and you're talking about family, what a significant role the Miller family has played over many years in Eagle Hawk. Both Lola and Bill were mayors of Eagle Hawk. And I think that's fairly significant. That's probably unique. Not many places would have
5: husband and wife duo.
4: Husband and wife, who have both taken on that role.
5: Yeah, and it's interesting.
4: In their own right.
5: In their own right, yes, absolutely. Yeah. And Lola went on to, after Bill passed away, Lola went on to be a member of Rotary in her own right. So too did Rita O'Brien. Bill O'Brien was one of the charter members of the club, and Rita O'Brien went on to become a member
4: and
5: in her
4: still,
5: own right. And is still there with us, yes.
4: And a big pat on the back to Rita because one of the greatest contributions on a regular basis that the Rotary Club make is through their bookshop.
5: The bookshop in Eagle Hawk, which is operating out of the original O'Brien chemist shop in High Street. And Rita donates a lot of time and effort, a lot of in-kind donation towards the Rotary Club of Eagle Hawk, and very much appreciated. And one of the many community services that we have available from the Rotary Club, so it's good.
4: Fantastic. Look, while we've been talking about Rotary, there's been some requests coming through, and we've got one here from Marley. Now, Marley always has a bright and cheery and often inquisitive sort of message to go with her request.
5: Mm-hmm. So what she told
4: and
5: you today?
4: I'm going to say, read this. What's my favourite word? I'm going to read this.
5: Verbatim.
4: Very good. You have
5: learned
4: something.
5: I'm onto it today, aren't I?
4: Oh, gee. It's taken you 8 years, but...
5: must have been the fortnight off.
4: I'll read it verbatim. Did you guys know that Bruce Springsteen wants us to go dancing in the dark? Well, in that case, we've got a whole day to practice. cheers from Marley at
5: Very
4: Kangaroo
5: good.
4: Flat. Isn't she an
5: That's
4: absolute
5: wonderful.
4: Wonder? So let's have a listen to Bruce Springsteen and Dancing in the Park.
5: Dark?
4: Dark in the park.
5: Park's
4: and if you would
5: dark
4: like,
5: at night.
4: If you would like to spend your day having a...
5: Dance
4: this
5: in
4: is
5: the
4: my
5: dark.
4: Dad's favourite, one of his favourite terms was tripping the light fantastic.
5: Oh.
4: That was, he used to refer to dancing as tripping the light fantastic. So let's hear about Bruce Springsteen tripping the light fantastic in the dark. Sounds dangerous to me.

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3: And it's good news that we have great sponsors. But the other good news is that people have started doing their stretches and their warm-ups and the dance requests are starting to come through. Oh. I think they've loosened up and they're ready to hit the dance floor.
4: From the outside.
3: And I don't think there's any doubt that this theme has been an outstanding success.
5: Well, I didn't know where you were going then with your starting to do the warm-up and the stretches. I'm thinking, okay, he's about to throw me under a bus here and come up with something. But that was actually a sensible thing for you to say. I'm still in shock.
3: Yeah. I don't blame you. We've got a request coming up next for Nick and Willow out there in Kangaroo Flat. They want to dance with somebody.
5: Right, and they can't find a good partner.
3: No, but who could sing about that particular thing?
5: Well, not you.
3: No. Do you know who sang the song? Whitney someone.
5: Oh, that would be Whitney Houston.
3: Oh, you're
5: it?
3: Very good once you got half the answer. Very good indeed. This is for Nick and Willow out there in Kangaroo Flat. Thanks for the request. And they want to dance with somebody who loves me.

0: Nick and I better turn your microphone on.
1: Nick and Willow. Nick and Thank Willow. You for that request.
0: I nearly said Marley because Marley's the original school dog that I know Nick has a wonderful connection with. Anyway, before we wander off into some irrelevant area of discussion there, let's head to the news. And after the news, we've got some more wonderful requests. And you're listening to Phoenix FM 106.7. 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
4: Good morning, I'm Laura Devoy. Labor will have to make changes to its proposed gambling reforms after the Coalition said it would not support them in their current form. With the Greens and Independent Senator David Pocock also calling for harsher restrictions, Labor does not have the numbers it needs to pass the legislation in the Upper House. In a statement issued yesterday, the Coalition's communications spokeswoman Sarah Henderson said the bill was riddled with deficiencies. Earlier this week, a Senate inquiry heard allegations gambling companies had offered illicit drugs and sex workers to problem gamblers. They have denied those claims. Iran says it has reached an agreement with Oman on geographic coordinates for a shipping route through the Strait of Hormuz. However, authorities are yet to give any further details, saying the agreement was in the final stages. Research shows more than half of Australian workers believe they'll need a career plan B because of the rapidly changing nature of work and technology. But while

0: almost 90% believe continuous learning is important to staying employable, only a third are currently undertaking professional training or development. CEO of the University of New South Wales College, Sarah Lightfoot, says many workers feel they weren't prepared for the challenges they now face in the workforce.
1: Almost half of workers are unconvinced that their education pathway prepared them for some of the challenges that they're facing in today's workplace. So I think overall, one of the key takeouts was a real drive and passion and commitment about ongoing learning and upskilling.
0: A study has found home gardens reduce the risk of type 2 diabetes. Researchers from the University of Queensland found people with a substantial garden had a 6.8% lower risk of developing type 2 diabetes than those who didn't. People who live close to multiple parks are also less likely to have the condition. Researchers say along with physical activity, being outside in a garden helps with vitamin D levels and mental health. 500 million people worldwide are living with diabetes, and that number is expected to double by 2050. Rapper, poetry slammer and author Omar Musa has won one of Australia's top literary prizes, the Miles Franklin. Judges described Mr. Musa's second novel, Fierce Land, as a tour de force set against the backdrop of the destruction of Borneo's rainforests. The novel also won the Victorian Premier's Prize for Fiction this year. A major global study of butterflies shows many species are moving into new areas while others are retreating from traditional habitats, driven largely by climate change. Researchers examined more than 1,700 species, the BBC's Laura Kane reports.
2: The study, published by the journal Nature, Ecology and Evolution, looked at butterflies in more than 100 countries. It found that global changes are leading to widespread species redistribution. Butterflies are particularly sensitive to temperature changes and are often considered an early warning species, indicating the health of ecosystems. Some butterflies are relocating northwards as they seek cooler and more suitable environments. Though climate change and severe weather are the main drivers of change, urbanisation and intensive agriculture are also having an impact.
0: Turning to sport, in cricket, fast bowler Matthew Nisa has been ruled out of two upcoming test matches against Bangladesh. The 36-year-old suffered a calf injury while training with the test squad in Brisbane. Australia will face Bangladesh in Darwin next week and in Mackay the following week. Nisa has 2 months to recover before the next test series gets underway.
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5: And after an overnight low of 1 degree, we are currently sitting on 5.4 degrees, and that is in accordance with the Williams Towing Weather Station here at the studio. We are looking to a maximum of 13 degrees today, so a rather pleasant day. Tomorrow, 2 degrees overnight with a maximum of 15 and a little bit of cloud, a little bit of rain coming in on Saturday, where we'll have an overnight low of 3 degrees and a maximum of 15. Then a little bit more rain on Sunday, overnight low of 6 but a maximum of 12. So probably quite a chilly Sunday, really, chilly and wet. On Monday, 3 degrees overnight. We've got a little bit of sun poking through, but there's also still a little bit of rain. And then 13 degree maximum. Tuesday, 3 degrees overnight. Probably a rinse and repeat, really, from Monday, because a 13 degree maximum expected. Wednesday, again, 3 degrees overnight. 13 degree maximum. So very consistent early next week, but looking towards a wet and cold Sunday. So John's busy trying to work out what he's doing. And at the moment, he's got his hands in the air trying to figure out which button to push next. Congratulations.
6: Because we have quite a few requests to get through now.
5: Well, that's good, isn't it?
6: Because the weather report took so long, it sort of cut us back a little bit, but that's okay. That's okay. We can manage.
5: So those requests that have come in are all for the theme of dance, aren't they?
6: They are. And if people want to send in their request, how do they do that?
5: Best thing
6: Alison?
5: To do would be to SMS 04 777 51358.
6: Or
5: Landline 03 5444 1129.
6: Or
5: they could always email feedback@phoenixfm.org.au. Or what else, John? What else can they do?
6: There's one more that you...
5: They could come and knock on the door and wait for one of us to go and answer the door at the studio here.
6: Or?
5: I don't know. What's the other one?
6: They could send a letter.
5: Oh,
6: they could send
5: course,
6: a letter
5: I'm
6: to
5: sorry.
6: 128 Reservoir Road, Kennington.
5: But would that get to us?
6: Yes.
5: Don't we have a post office box?
6: We do, but...
5: What's the post office box, John?
6: The post office box is 107 California Gully, 3556.
5: That was a quick recovery. Well done.
6: It was. Somebody who probably is much closer to that mailbox than we are right now, this is geographically speaking, is your brother Barry. How was the coffee this morning?
5: My brother Barry bought a coffee for me this morning. I've been making it. I'm not sure if I've mentioned that. I've been making it a lot for us of recent months.
6: Yes.
5: But fortunately, he delivered one this morning and actually had to come and knock on my bedroom window to wake me up because
6: really?
5: I had slept through the alarm and everything. So thanks, Baz.
6: Oh, Barry, why did you wake up? I mean, that was very rude of him to wake you up.
5: Oh, look, the coffee was very much appreciated and so was the stimulating conversation that attempted to wake me up.
6: Right.
5: But I was very, very pleased for his presence this morning.
6: Well, we're very pleased for his request this morning. And we're going to play Barry's request and it's La Bamba by Los Lobos.
5: Well, who's that by again?
6: Los Lobos.
5: Okay.
6: Is that right?
5: I don't know.
6: Well,
5: I just wanted to hear
6: your brother.
5: You
6: it's your brother.
5: I just
6: you
5: wanted
6: know.
5: You to repeat it because I just sensed a bit of hesitation there. That's
6: no, I was just enunciating clearly.
5: Oh, really?
6: And with
5: clearly?
6: Meaning. Yeah, clearly. La Bamba.

That was just a sort of song to get your day started, particularly if your name is Barry and that it's a special day for you.

0: a wonderful little surprise there, Barry. You probably didn't think I knew about it, but there was someone else in the studio who was very aware that today is your birthday. So have a wonderful day and keep those requests coming in between now and your next birthday.
1: Happy birthday, Baz. Thanks for the coffee this morning, and I'm sorry I nearly forgot your birthday.
0: Oh, did you just remember it then?
1: No. I did. Oh, I eventually, we were sitting there having coffee. I was probably halfway through the cup and I thought, oh, birthday. Yes. Sorry, Baz.
0: Well, it's there's something, there's a stage in life you get to where, well, I got to it very early in life, where I tried to ignore my birthdays.
1: I think you still do, don't you?
0: I try to.
1: You don't. Yes.
0: I'm not.
1: And I'm still at that stage where I keep reminding you and people.
0: Yeah, so that's the cruel streak in you, but that's all right. Okay, Anne Murray. And this is a request we've had come in from Robin. Now, I'm a bit concerned about Robin.
1: Oh,
0: why? She normally sends two in, but she's only sent one in today.
1: Maybe she's just testing and to see how many you can come up with.
0: And I should share with you, Robin, and all our other regular requesters, that when you send your request in, Alison almost jumps to the table here to find out whether you've got hello, Alison and John, or hello, John and Alison. She's got this need, this urge to be first mentioned.
1: We are not competitive at all are we?
0: No, not at all.
1: John gloats over me every time a message comes in that is starting with John.
0: Yes.
1: And I'm probably seeing that there is quite a few lately that are coming in with the reverse, Alison and John. So, yeah, it's not competitive at all, but...
0: It's your charm. It's working. But this is for Robin. And, of course, Robin, a presenter here, one of our legends here, two shows a week. And she's requested one called Could I Have This Dance?

0: And Murray there with Could I Have This Dance? And, of course, that's been our theme this morning, dance. And you've still got 43 minutes in which to put in a request and we'll do our darndest to play it for you. And we've had some great... And don't forget that if you were interested in a free double pass to a wonderful event that's occurring at the weekend, Saturday, at the Capitol Theatre, starting at 2 o'clock, the Bendigo Competition Society Centennial Variety Concert. If you haven't got your tickets already on GoTix, then you've got a chance to get a free double pass. We've got two of them available, so just send in or make contact with us, send us a message, just indicate you're interested, and we'll quickly announce who has been allocated those free tickets. You can do it in a number or two different ways. One, you can ring us on the landline. And if you do that while there's some music on, that number is 5444 1129. Or probably an easy way to do it is send an SMS indicating you're interested in the double pass to the concert on Saturday. And that number is 0477 51358. Now, we encourage you to support local cultural and arts initiatives, and this one is a celebration of 100 years of contributing to our wonderful community here in Bendigo.
1: What a fantastic event. And if you do want to go along, you'll get to witness John on a panel of elite people in Bendigo, actually rubbing shoulders with the elite, not that John is. But
0: I bring the average down.
1: But it will be a great day, and what a wonderful celebration. And I'm sure that there will be people out there who will be jumping at the bit to get those tickets. So please jump online, send us a message. John, let's have a look at some of the programs for the rest of the day here on Phoenix FM. At 9 a.m. following us, we've got Flying Blind by the Seat of Me Pants with Victor Rothenberger and Darren Wright. At 11 a.m, Celtic Country Plus with Karen Martin. And then David Kennedy comes in at 1 o'clock with, now I've got a message here, with David Kennedy Pandora's Box. Open it up with Bendigo's Katie Kim Flautist? Flautist. What's that word supposed to be? F-L-A-U-T-I-S-T.
0: She plays a flute.
1: A flute. Is that how you spell flutist?
0: No. Well, we do have lessons here at Phoenix for our presenters who
1: can't read or spell. I'm sure that will be a wonderful program from David Kennedy. My apologies for messing up that title. 3 o'clock, Touch of Irish with Evelyn Robertson. And then What's on Your Radio with Mick Weir at 5 o'clock this afternoon. New Country with Eddie Ford at 6 p.m. And then at 8 p.m. this evening, Secret Men's Business with Bill Whitbread. Followed at 10 p.m, Aussie Trove with Brett Aidy. And at 11 p.m, Aussie Music Weekly, which is a community radio network program. Midnight, Raised on Rock with Mark O'Neill. And at 2 a.m., the Phoenix Phantom goes through until 7 a.m. when Brekkie in Bendigo with Andy S. will be on air. So a great lineup of programs for the rest of the day, John. Now, I have a question for you. Relative to our theme of dance.
0: Yes.
1: Do you have a lot of requests there lined up, ready to go?
0: We've got a few.
1: Excellent. Have you been able to find them?
0: Yes.
1: Oh, you've done well.
0: I've been able to find this one because this is for one of our Hall of Famers. This is for Ruth, and it's a Tina Turner song. And I wonder if this would qualify as 1,000 points.
1: Oh, because 1,000?
0: Well, it's the song is called Land of 1,000 Dances.
1: Ah, I see where you're going.
0: Yeah. It was probably a silly thing to say.
1: If we were working on a point system, maybe.
0: Maybe. But we're working on a thank you system, aren't we? Thank you very much, Ruth, for sending in this request. And if anyone else out there has got a request, we can certainly fit it in between now and the end of the show.

0: What a great request there from Ruth. You were almost singing along to that, Alison. Was that singing? No, that was indicating you want your microphone on.
1: That's better.
0: Were you singing?
1: Look, I considered it, but then I thought, no, I really needed to be kind to your ears, I shouldn't.
0: I thank you for that.
1: In particular, that scream at the end, I thought, oh, no, I don't think he'll handle that this morning.
0: No, not at all.
1: No.
0: Just a reminder that when we're finished at 9 o'clock, we'll have news, sport, and then the weather will be presented, I imagine, by Darren, because Darren and Victor will be in the studio presenting...
1: Flying Blind by the Seat of My Pants at 9 a.m. this morning, going through until 11.
0: Absolutely fantastic. Now, I've got a question for you, because you've had a couple of questions for me this morning.
1: Oh, righto.
0: I don't believe you're going to give much real input and energy and thought into this. But
1: another normal answer then.
0: I'm always interested when people get when there's a wedding. I'm often interested there can be two bridesmaids or it can be six or I've seen one with seven bridesmaids.
1: Right.
0: What's the actual role of a bridesmaid? I've often wondered, what do they do apart from just have to get dressed up and look pretty and stuff?
1: Well, I think traditionally they were to support the bride, to assist the bride,
0: right,
1: and to make sure that everything ran smoothly so the bride didn't have to worry about it.
0: You only need one person for that, surely, one bridesmaid.
1: Well, I guess it depends on their capacity. Maybe they don't have that capacity. They need help as well. So bridesmaid one is supposed to support the bride. Maybe number two supports number one. Three supports number two. Who? I don't know.
0: I wish you said that at the start of your answer.
1: I had one bridesmaid when we were married. Yes.
0: Who was that?
1: That was a lady by the name of Michelle.
0: Michelle.
1: Mm.
0: Okay, well, we've got a request here. A comment here from Michelle. Was it Michelle?
1: Michelle, yes.
0: Yeah. Because she just wants to let everyone know that Alison is dancing. Have a listen to this, folks. I never thought I'd see a song, Alison with one L, which is amazing in itself. But this is Michelle singing Alison is Dancing.

0: that was actually called Alice and His Dancing. And Alison, you've got 3.5 minutes to explain what that song was about, please. I've got no idea.
1: I'm not sure I can. The only thing I did take away from that at the end was a repetitive statement of "It's Alison I want." Now, I'm going to take the positive out of that song. Yes, I did find that it was a rather different song. I'm not sure how you came across that one, John.
0: It just popped up on Radio DJ when I was looking for dance songs.
1: Right.
0: It popped up.
1: Okay.
0: When a song pops up, well, you just got to go with it, don't you?
1: Yeah,
0: really?
1: And in particular, you thought that it was a winner because it had my name in it, didn't you?
0: No, I was hoping it was going to be...
1: Well, not a winner.
0: Not a winner.
1: Oh, okay.
0: No.
1: Maybe we need to be a little more familiar with some of the tunes that we're going to play, because I'm not sure that that was... I'm not sure that was as uplifting as what either of us had anticipated. But never mind. I was wanted. That was the main thing that I took away from it, so that's good.
0: There we are. They do have vivid imaginations, these songwriters and things. But no, that was very interesting, to say the least. All right, we've got... some more music coming up, but before we do that, we're going to play you a little bit of a sponsorship, because we do love our sponsors here at Phoenix FM.
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0: And why not become a member of the Phoenix family? There's a lot to be said for it. You get to meet people who have got similar interests and have a passion for community radio. And I can't think of a better combination or reasons to become an official member. And I know that the profile of our presenters changes constantly. So there's lots of different shows, and there's always something coming up that may reflect your passions. Just recently, I know on a Wednesday afternoon, we've had a golf segment, and it's amazing how many people mentioned the fact they've listened to Andrew Bubba Watson talking all things golf. And yesterday afternoon, he had a special guest in the studio, Chris Muick, who is an outstanding golfer, has played on the circuits, and was a very, very good radio performer as well. So, yeah, give it serious consideration. And Alison, what have you got to add?
1: Now that you've turned my mic on, thank you very much. I just wanted to go back to the fact that we have a dance theme today.
0: Yes.
1: Okay. So today's Bendigo Advertiser has got a story in it about a couple of locals, Don and Ruth Semmons. Now, Don Semmons had a photography business in Bendigo, so well known through that. Married on the 4th of August, 1956. So they are celebrating their 70 years together. So happy anniversary.
0: Absolutely.
1: But they met at the local dance.
0: YMCA or Sandwich Dance?
1: It doesn't actually say that. Right. But they went to the dance, but not together.
0: Ah.
1: They went with different partners and obviously met one another. So what a lovely story.
0: What a lovely, lovely story.
1: Yep, 70 years together, and they have just celebrated their wedding anniversary. So if they happen to be listening, happy wedding anniversary to Don and Ruth Semmons, and we hope that you have enjoyed the celebrations and that your family have also enjoyed celebrating with you.
0: Well, just to acknowledge that, we're going to play a track by Elvis, and it's tagged from the 1950s romantic rock and roll classic, and it's called Dance With Me Tonight. So, Elvis, this is to celebrate
1: Don and Ruth Semmons' wedding anniversary.
0: 70th wedding anniversary.
7: Well, now, I don't know what it is about you, but every time you're near, I just can't walk away.

0: The Mighty Elvis there with Dance With Me Tonight.
1: I don't think I've heard that one before.
0: I don't think I have either.
1: Hmm.
0: So that's a journey of discovery for both of us.
1: It is. It's rather surprising because, as I've said many times in the past, Elvis was always being played in my home when I was growing up. So for an Elvis song to be so unfamiliar, it's surprising.
0: But as I've always said, particularly when you were a student at school, you didn't always listen.
1: Whop, cop that, Al. Okay.
0: Okay, so...
1: Well, I guess I was selective with which teachers I was like that with, really.
0: Probably.
1: Mm.
0: Very probably. Is that such... Is that good
1: Very
0: English?
1: Probably. Yeah. I don't think so. Clearly, you were not my English teacher.
0: Sorry? So your English teacher taught you to...
1: Much
0: speak
1: better than
0: with
1: that.
0: Your hands. Very clever. Very clever.
1: Thanks,
0: English
1: Mr.
0: teacher.
1: Thanks, Mr. Thomas.
0: Right. I actually had a coffee with him yesterday.
1: Oh, did you?
0: Yes, I did. I did. There you go. We will talk about that. The time just coming up to what? We're just 17 minutes away from 9 o'clock.
1: We are, yes.
0: So that means we will be handing over the reins at 9 o'clock. In the meantime, I'd like to suggest that at the weekend, you've got a couple of fantastic shows to tune into here on Phoenix FM. And... this is one of them. See if you can sort that one out. No, that was Elvis trying to get back in the act, but we're going to go back to having a listen to a promo for a wonderful show on Sunday.
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1: So many great shows that you can tune into each and every day of the week. And a little early we played Happy Birthday for Alison's brother Barry, or Baz as she calls him. Other people celebrating their birthday today that I'd like to send out a special cheerio to: Rick McCaig, sportsman extraordinaire, primary teacher extraordinaire and secondary sporting teacher extraordinaire. So a big happy birthday wish to Rick McCaig, and also to Melissa Williams, her birthday today, but also pass on our condolences to you, Melissa, on the passing of your dad just recently. A much loved man, a well-respected man, and Mel, I know that within your grief, you will also be able to celebrate a life well lived. So rest in peace to your dad. Okay, 8:46, so we haven't got long to go, have we, Alison?
2: No, we haven't.
1: Well, that's factually correct.
2: Sorry, you caught me a little bit unaware then, because I didn't have my headphones on and I didn't know you were going to throw to me. So, sorry about that.
1: Oh, geez,
2: not prepared, and it's nearly the end of the show and I haven't caught up yet.
1: There's a few things I'd like to throw to you.
2: No, that's throwing at me what you want to do.
1: No,
2: but we do not condone violence.
1: We don't, no, particularly not in the studios. We get in trouble for that.
2: Oh.
1: But just a reminder, you've still got 15 minutes, people, and then the tickets will still be available right throughout the day. I'm going to leave a little message on the desk here for other presenters. If you'd like to go along to a wonderful, in fact, I would say not just wonderful, but an outstanding concert tomorrow, not tomorrow, on Saturday, let's get it right, the Bendigo Competition Society Centennial Variety Concert at the Capitol Theatre at 2pm on Saturday. We have two double passes just waiting here to be claimed, and all you have to do is ring up or send in a message. You can ring up on 5444 1129, or you can send an SMS on 0477 51358, and you can claim those tickets. And the way it will work is that we will pass on your names to the people running this particular concert, and you can claim your tickets at the door. So it's all pretty easy. You don't have to make your way out here to Phoenix. You can claim them at the door on Saturday.
2: What a fantastic celebration that's going to be on Saturday for the 100th anniversary.
1: That's incredible.
2: Yep.
1: And as I said before, I think it should also be seen as a celebration of 25 years in the role of president for Faye Thomas.
2: Yeah.
1: So
2: that's a massive contribution in a voluntary capacity. Well done, Faye.
1: David Bowie likes to dance, doesn't he?
2: He does.
1: Do you know any of his dance songs?
2: I'm familiar with some of David Bowie's work, yes.
1: Can you think of one that relates to dance?
2: I was going to say Dancing in the Dark, but that's the wrong artist, isn't it?
1: Yes, we had that before. That was Bruce Springsteen.
2: Bruce Springsteen.
1: Who?
2: Bruce
1: Springsteen. Okay.
2: I've lost it. No.
1: Let's Dance is the name of the song.
2: Is that an invitation?
1: No, thank you. You've got two left feet, I've been told.

Two great dance songs there, back to back. Weren't we lucky that we had those all lined up, ready to go? We just have a really interesting collection of songs on our radio DJ, and both of those songs happen to be on the radio DJ. But that Julie Andrews, I Could Have Danced All Night, one of my favourite songs from stage production, stage musicals. Now, we've got a mix of back. Weren't we lucky that we had those all lined up, ready to go? We just have a really interesting collection of songs on our radio DJ, and both of those songs happen to be on the radio DJ. But that Julie Andrews, I Could Have Danced All Night.

0: this. I'll read this. What's the word?
1: Verbatim.
0: Okay, very good. Marley again, guys. Just an observation from an Elvis tragic. That Elvis track you played, Dance With Me, was definitely not Elvis. I reckon you're right too. More likely a digital voice put together by AI or TikTok. Just an observation. Keep up the good work. I think we fell for it too.
1: Yeah, thanks, Marley. That probably validates our thought process, though, that yes, neither of us had heard it and there was something not quite ringing a bell.
0: Yeah. But people are very astute, aren't they? Particularly if they tune into Phoenix. Our listeners are smarter than the average listener, I would suggest.
1: They are, and we're appreciative of that because it definitely helps us.
0: Well, it's needed by us, isn't it?
1: Yeah, that too.
0: Okay, we're only 2.5 minutes away from the news. We'd like to thank all those who did send in requests, and also just a reminder that those two double passes to the Bendigo Competition Society Centennial Variety Concert are still available. Just make contact with the station either via SMS 0477 51358 or call. Particularly when the news is on, we'll have finished in the studio, and if the phone rings out in the office, we can answer it and we can explain how to collect your tickets. Thanks very much for a very interesting morning.
1: Been a great morning.
0: I don't think I've ever thanked you before, have I?
1: Well, backhanded compliments and thanks I get, but I don't think the sincerity is there.
0: What, in the past or now?
1: Probably both. It's been a good morning. I think I actually missed you last week, John.
0: Oh, that's right. You weren't here.
1: No, and I tried to participate.
0: Remind me of that.
1: Yeah, because I think I believe that you were referring to me as the puppeteer last week.
0: Pulling
1: the strings,
0: yes.
1: Because I wasn't actually in the studio, but I did keep messaging you, didn't I?
0: You did. You tried to commandeer the playlist. You had some criticisms. You had some suggestions. It was...
1: I was just helping.
0: It was
1: helping
0: as if you were
1: along.
0: Here. It was as if you were here.
1: Yeah, it was a good fun. It
0: Sorry?
1: Was a good fun.
0: It was a good fun.
1: It was good fun too.
0: It was good funs. More than one funny time there. Okay, we're going to head to the news, sport and weather shortly. And then after that, what's happening?
1: Victor Rothenberger and Darren Wright with Flying Blind by the Seat of My Pants. And they are in the I can hear them in the room next door. They are ready to fly into their seats and have their show Flying Blind by the Seat of My Pants. I was trying to be clever with that and I don't think I failed.
0: You were going around in ever-diminishing circles.
1: I was, yes.
0: Yeah. But
1: nothing new there.
0: Nothing new there, I was going to say. But have fun at the 60th party.
1: I will.
0: Party for Rotary.
1: I will. And
0: do you play a role?
1: Your
0: have
1: absence
0: you got a role?
1: Will be noted. No, not a significant role.
0: I wish I'd gone. Anyway, let's head to the news. We've waffled on long enough.
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4: Good morning, I'm Laura Devoy. The federal government is set to impose stricter regulations on e-bikes. Shannon Kirkwood has more.
5: E-bike-related incidents have increased significantly in recent years as the use of e-bikes has risen. In New South Wales alone, in the first half of this year, there have been 4 deaths and 223 injuries. Currently, rules and regulations on speed, power and rider age differ between the states and territories. The federal government is working with the Australian Competition and Consumer Commission to develop national standards for e-bikes. In a statement, the Federal Transport Minister, Catherine King, says the new national standards will ensure Australians have the confidence the products being sold are legal and fit for purpose and will help keep people safe.
4: The head of FIFA, Gianni Infantino, has reportedly apologised after putting forward a proposal to sell off stakes in major competitions, including the World Cup. The proposal sparked major backlash, with at least 3 confederations rejecting it and European nations threatening to boycott the men's and women's World Cups if it went ahead. FIFA is backing Mr. Infantino amid growing calls for him to resign. Canada's Prime Minister Mark Carney said overnight he has no confidence in Mr. Infantino.
6: The idea that proper governance is not to disclose to your closest advisors, your chief operating officer, your fellow board members, something of consequence that you're even considering, let alone proposing, that's fatal, should be fatal,

0: and you lose confidence in that individual.
1: The U.S. government has repaid $100 billion worth of tariff revenue. President Donald Trump announced tariffs of between 10 and 12.5% on dozens of countries last year, but they were struck down by the Supreme Court in February. The Trump administration has since refunded about 60% of the revenue it collected from the tariffs. Mr. Trump announced a fresh round of tariffs on more than 80 countries, including Australia, last month, though 25 states against the tariffs are taking legal action. Five people have died in a two-vehicle crash in the Northern Territory yesterday. Police say a ute was travelling northbound on the Stuart Highway when it crossed onto the wrong side of the road and collided head-on with a minibus. Both vehicles suffered significant damage and became fully engulfed in flames. The deceased are believed to be four people aged between 23 and 36 who were travelling in the ute and a 69-year-old woman who was the sole occupant of the minibus. Peace advocates in Western Australia are calling on governments to support efforts toward a nuclear-free future. Lewis Donaldson has the details.
2: A peace vigil is being held in Perth tonight to mark 81 years since the atomic bombings of Hiroshima and Nagasaki. Nuclear-free WA is supporting the event, which will commemorate the hundreds of thousands of lives lost in the bombings, as well as acknowledge those who suffer long-term impacts of nuclear weapons testing and the nuclear industry. Attendees will be renewing the cry of never again, peace, not war. Nuclear-free WA's K.A. Garlick says the vigil also presents an opportunity to highlight the history of nuclear injustice experienced by Aboriginal communities.
1: Turning to sport, in tennis, Alexei Popperin is through to the third round of the Canadian Open after a straight sets win this morning. Daria Kazatkina lost her match against second seed Elena Rybakina in three sets. Fellow Aussie Maya Joint's game is scheduled to get underway shortly. And the NRL's Indigenous round will get underway tonight, with the Gold Coast Titans hosting the North Queensland Cowboys.
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0: false start there, but there we go. It's Thursday. And your weather, well, it didn't get quite as cold as one would imagine this morning. They had forecast frost. I did not see any evidence of that whatsoever this morning when I got up. And so it obviously was on the higher end of 1 degree. For today, the Bureau is forecasting that it should get to a top of 13 degrees, which will be lovely. Cloudy, but no rain. Tonight, it will drop down to 2 degrees, and then tomorrow, it is a forecast to be partly cloudy, but get to a top of 15 degrees. That's the warmest it's been for a while. No rain. Saturday, showers increasing, 3 degrees to begin with, and then up to a top of 15 once more. Somewhere between 1 and 5 millimetres of rain is possible. While Sunday, rain in big black letters, 6 degrees to begin with, and then a top of 12 degrees. 20 to 40 millimetres of rain there. So get your rowboats ready. Monday, showers, 3 degrees to start off with, and a top of 13, somewhere between 0 and 7 millimetres is forecast. Tuesday, showers, 3 degrees to begin off with, and then a top of 13, 1 to 7 millimetres of rain. And Wednesday, the final day in our current forecast period, we are basically looking at 3 degrees once again to begin with, and then up to a top of 13, and maybe as much as 6 millimetres. So there you go. The rains haven't finished yet, so if your tanks aren't full, they will be shortly, as indeed some of those dams out in the more rural climes probably could do with a little bit more of a top-up, and that will get us through summer, hopefully okay. So, Matters Meteorological from the experts in Matters Meteorological, the Australian Bureau of Meteorology. At the Kennington Bureau of Meteorology, otherwise known as the Williams Towing Weather Station, it is telling me that so far in currently cloudy Kennington in Reservoir Road, which is where we are being, is 7.7 degrees. So that's not freezing. It's not suntan weather either, but it's not freezing. But it should climb, if it's anything like yesterday's weather, it should climb quite quickly to that 13. So there you go. 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It is 8 minutes past nine already. And you are, of course, listening to
1: Flying Blind by the Sweat of Our Pants with Victor Ruppenberger and Darren Wright. And good morning, everyone. Good morning, Darren.
0: Good morning, Victor. How are we travelling this morning?
1: Yeah, good.
0: Good. Didn't have to have the heaters on quite as high this morning, I suppose.
1: About the same, I think.
0: Yeah, I did a hot water bottle last night just to take the chill off the sheets. But, yeah, it was quite warm. Really. And I think reading between the lines, our nighttime temperatures will slowly, inexorably creep up. And our daytime temperatures as well, because there's only 3 weeks basically of winter left to go.
1: Yes.
0: Well, 5 weeks of winter-like conditions and then spring.
1: Yes.
0: Time of year that all us gardeners look forward to. And yes, now that we've had quite a bit of rain, the season probably will kick off a little bit better than it has in past. So that'll be good. And this afternoon I have to go out on a photographic expedition with a couple of photographers to take pictures of local plants and hopefully some orchids. We have 48 species under our belt that we have photographed this season so far in this area, and we hopefully today may add another two. Anyway, fingers and toes crossed, Victor.
1: Yes.
0: It doesn't always work out. You don't always find the thing you go looking for, but you find other things in the process.
1: That's right.
0: But the camera's charged, my batteries are charged too, so hopefully it'll be a good day.
1: Yes.
0: And if you haven't been out in the bush, go out and have a look, because it is starting to kick into life. The wattles are in flower and some of the other wildflowers too. It's a very nice place to be. Very nice place to be. And bearing in mind that you probably won't be wanting to go out there on the weekend, sort of, yeah, in the next day or so might be a good time.
1: Yes.
0: And
1: it's going to be a little bit wet.
0: It's going to be a bit soft underfoot. Where we're going is notorious. We're getting in while the going's good. But, yes, don't think about going out in the bush on the Sunday.
1: No.
0: 40 millimetres rain in the bush means that, driving on the tracks is even sort of difficult because there's very slippery conditions. And some places, roads turn into quicksand quite easily.
1: Yes.
0: Not so much around here, but if you're heading sort of more northwest, a lot of sand.
1: Yes.
0: Anyway. Please drive responsibly and carefully to the conditions. This is why the Parks Victoria have what are called seasonal road closures each year.
1: Mm.
0: There's roads that, for one reason or another, have a lot of water, big puddles, erosion and all those sort of things. So to keep the public safe, they just close those roads off for a couple of months a year and don't reopen until late October, early November. But anyway, I digress. And it's 11 and a half minutes past nine here on the Voice of the Community. We should thank Alison and John for their wonderful program, as always.
1: Yes.
0: They do a sterling job. Breakfast radio is sometimes not the easiest programming to do.
1: No.
0: Some people basically, are not early risers, and so consequently having their brain in gear at 7 o'clock in the morning is a bit of a big ask. A lot of coffee for some people, but some of us are natural risers. I mean, I slept in a bit this morning, Victor. I didn't get out of bed until 5 o'clock this morning.
1: Oh, you done well.
0: Mind you, I got up at 3 o'clock yesterday morning. But, that's the farmer's gene for you.
1: Yes.
0: And that was very handy in the summertime when it was too hot outside to do much except for doing what you could before the sun came up. And then for those few hours after, before it got really, really hot. And in the summers out where we were, it did tend to get very hot very quickly. Right, we should start off with some music.
1: Yes.
0: Get our brains into gear. And we're starting with John Farnham from his album The Last Time. And this particular case, he is singing... Oh, they have a number. This one, 1, 2, 3, 4, 5. He's got a track called Keep Talking. And that's exactly what we'd have to be doing if we didn't have that track, Victor.
1: Yes.
0: We'd have to keep talking. So here we go with Mr. Farnham.

0: John Farnham and Keep Talking.
1: Yeah.
0: And in radio, that's what you do until you put another record on.
1: That's right.
0: Absolutely. Absolutely. And, yes, one would go a little bit hoarse if one had to talk the whole two-hour time.
1: Oh, yeah.
0: Yeah. I've already done a couple of programs this week, Victor, as you probably well know. So yeah. If anyone in this station is going to go hoarse, it's going to be me. Nah, it's all good. It's all good. I had to fill in for Max yesterday morning.
1: Yeah, I heard.
0: Poor old Max is ill at the moment. And so he texted me that morning and said, well, could you? I know it's late notice, but could you do the show? And I said, yeah, of course I can.
1: Yeah.
0: So, and I did. I know it's quite enjoyable when you can sort of just slip into
1: someone else's show.
0: Well, as I said to Alison as she was going out of the studio this morning, one thing in radio you learn to be is quite adaptable.
1: Yes.
0: And if you can be adaptable, you can do all sorts of things.
1: Yeah.
0: But technically, I first started broadcasting 40 years ago, Victor. You learn a few tricks.
1: Of course you do.
0: You do. And one of those tricks, of course, to be good on the panel is to think a few steps ahead.
1: Yes.
0: Which is always a very good idea.
1: Yes.
0: And have plans A, B, C, D and E. If something doesn't work, you move on to the next thing.
1: Yes.
0: But anyway, so this is the thing. This is the thing. So what you got planned for the rest of the day, Victor?
1: I've got 10-pin later on.
0: 10-pin bowling.
1: Mm.
0: Out to pursue a few of those elusive strikes.
1: Mm.
0: Yep. Now, it's one of those things you do learn from 10-pin bowling, I always found. You learn sort of all the sort of intricacies of where you should put the ball, what part of the pins you should aim for and all that sort of stuff. It's a learning process.
1: Yes.
0: And some people get very good at it too.
1: Yes.
0: I, for quite a few years, bowled with the Filipino League.
1: Mm.
0: And having not bowled for quite a while, I soon picked it up. I knew what weight ball I needed, and some of the old skills came back.
1: Oh, yeah.
0: And it was great fun. And it's a good way of getting out and meeting people and so forth. But
1: yes.
0: I do have some trophies in a box somewhere, not to big note myself. But
1: I know, I've got patches.
0: I've got a few patches.
1: I've got a sign on the revision T-shirt. The one of the old ones?
0: Yep.
1: Mm.
0: I like the old one with it when you got a turkey.
1: Mm.
0: You got this great big multicoloured turkey patch. Yes, they were great. They were great because I used to go bowling every Thursday afternoon with high school because we had what was called educational recreation.
1: Mm.
0: And you could go off and do a community service activity. You could go off and go roller skating. You could go and do 10-pin bowling, play other sports as well.
1: Yes.
0: Lots of things to give the teachers a break on Thursday afternoons, I suppose. But, yeah, it worked quite well. And some of the time I went and did community service and helped out some elderly people with home tasks like chopping wood and weeding gardens and that sort of thing. And that sort of that works quite well. That was a long time ago, Victor. Gosh.
1: Oh, yeah.
0: My word. That was, 40 years ago.
1: Mm.
0: Yeah, because I was in junior high school between 81 and 84.
1: Yes.
0: Then did senior high school for 85 and 86. Then a year off. And I did TAFE course for a year and then university and, all that educational history is a bit of a distant memory now, Victor. Yeah, it's been a while. Certain things I learnt in the educational system were absolutely no use to me later in life. Knowing how to factorise quadratics over Q&R and algebra, basically I've had no practical benefit to me whatsoever. But, some of the knowledge I still do use.
1: Yes.
0: But I think sometimes the purpose of the education system to fill your head as with much knowledge as I can possibly see and see if it takes it. But, I think my school years were pretty good.
1: Yes.
0: I still associate with lots of people I went to school with from primary school right through. So, friendships that last.
1: Yes.
0: Yes. How we get onto that? What you're doing? I said what I was doing. You've told me what you're doing. Any trips planned on the horizon?
1: No, not really.
0: Not really? No, well, the train's back on the rails, I see, and it's still half-price fares for the rest of the year, so a few people are taking advantage of that and travelling about. I know you keep hearing the announcement at the station about if you're travelling on an unreserved ticket, you could get on the last three carriages of the train. So, there's quite a big take-up of that, and...
1: Mm.
0: I know when I catch the bus to come here, just about 5 minutes before one of the trains pulled in, and there's this surge of people getting off with cases and briefcases, and some of them are businessmen, some of them are school students, and basically there's a big surge past the bus stop, and I say, oh, well, then now I know the bus is only 5 minutes away. So, good. Anyway, it'll be interesting to see with the bus system how that sort of goes, because I'm not sure when the analysis closes from public comment onto what's required, but it'll be interesting to see how they respond to that.
1: Yes.
0: There are lots of places that you currently can't get to.
1: Yes.
0: And even less so on weekends too. So our population has grown quite remarkably. The residential parts of Bendigo likewise, and so consequently buses need to cater for the fact that people are living further out.
1: Yes.
0: And do not necessarily own a car.
1: That's right.
0: And it's a really woolly thinking to assume automatically everybody drives, because they don't.
1: They don't. Mm.
0: Some people can't. I don't.
1: Nah.
0: I know how to. I grew up on a farm. I learned how to drive lots of things from a young age, but... with a medical condition, I was not permitted to hold a driver's licence when I was younger, and so never got one. So, such is probably not the case now, but looking at the way I live now, I don't necessarily think I want to learn how to drive in this big city, to be quite honest. Country roads are one thing. Bendigo's a bit of another, and heaven forfend Melbourne, and heaven forfend even worse, Sydney.
1: Yes.
0: If you think the traffic here is bad, you haven't been to Sydney recently.
1: You haven't been to Melbourne either.
0: Or Melbourne, yeah. One thing is to know where you're going, and the other thing is to basically manage to traffic and go to places where it's sort of, you might have two dozen other people wanting to go exactly the same way.
1: Yes.
0: Oh, well, this is the thing when the populations grow.
1: Yes.
0: You have to make certain concessions.
1: Yes.
0: So, I haven't driven a car for a very long time because I don't have the little piece of paper says that I should. But when you grow up out in the sticks, out in the middle of nowhere, and you own a lot of land, driving's not a problem. Anyway. What was I going to do next? Oh, yes. I think we'll give our sponsors a bit of a go.
1: Yes.
0: Our very, very much valued sponsors, whom without we would not be here.
1: No, we won't
0: be. So please support them in supporting us.
1: Yes.
0: I just got to make sure I play the right ones. There we go.
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0: And as we very, very quickly approach 9:30, gosh, where did that time go?
1: Yeah.
0: It's actually only 26 minutes past. So if you have to be somewhere at 9 o'clock, you've got about 3 minutes to get there and be on time at 9:30. But, yes, your roads are quite busy this morning, I notice.
1: Yes.
0: And they quite often are at this time because kids are back at school.
1: Yeah.
0: That does make a big difference on the road traffic at 9 o'clock in the morning or a bit before. But, yes, such is the nature of the beast. Okay. Well, during the week, I've been doing a lot of CD sorting at home because there are boxes and boxes and boxes of things that I probably have never, ever played. Here's one of them. This is an album called 60s Down Under. And it just says 28 Oz Rock Classics. So it's all Australian content from the 60s. And there's a few bands here. I was talking to Victor earlier. A few bands that I don't recognise. Victor seemed to know who they were, though. So that was good. But it's ranging from King Fox, Axiom, The Easy Beats, Russell Morris, The Flying Circus, New Dream, The Zoot, The Strangers, Pastoral Symphony, a band called The Iguana, The Virgil Brothers, The Groove, The Twilights, The Loved Ones, The Cherokees, The Executives, a whole heap of different ones. But this one I do know, of course, and a lot of people would, Billy Thorpe and the Aztecs. This is from 1964 and their version of Over the Rainbow. I'm quite keen to hear this, actually.

0: There you go, Billy Thorpe and the Aztecs, and that age-old Harold Arlen song, which was originally featured in The Wizard of Oz back in 1939, Somewhere Over the Rainbow.
1: Yeah.
0: I quite enjoyed that. That was done more traditional style.
1: Yes.
0: I wasn't sure what I was expecting when the terms rock and roll come into it, but no, that was very pleasant. I'd never heard that before.
1: Haven't you?
0: Nope.
1: I've heard that version many times.
0: Oh, right, okay. I've heard a few things by Billy Thorpe, but that wasn't one of them.
1: Yeah.
0: There you go. So, yes. Well, that is the tenor of the CD that I have purchased. I'm very much looking forward to some of the other things that are on it.
1: Yes.
0: Just having a look what we might play next. We've got Normie Rowe singing Ooh La La.
1: Yes.
0: My Aim Is to Please You by The Executive. Ah, the Cherokees and Minnie the Moocher, which
1: was... Oh, yeah, that was a ripper.
0: That's a Cab Calloway classic, that one. So I might tee that one up for later on. So, it looks like it's going to be a really good CD. The 28 songs there of a period and a place that I haven't got strongly represented in my archive yet. So this is going to save me a lot of fiddling around with separate albums.
1: Yes.
0: And that's the good thing about buying CDs. You sometimes pick these things up, anthologies of different periods and different artists.
1: Yes.
0: And it makes your life a lot easier when it comes to putting stuff on air.
1: Yes.
0: And being able to find it.
1: Yes.
0: That is the thing. Anybody that collects music will tell you. You can collect all the LPs and CDs and whatever in the world, but when you need to find a particular track and knowing where to find that CD or album when you've got thousands of them can be a bit of a problem.
1: Yes.
0: That's why I put a lot of things on the computer, because it's very easy. Yes. If you put everything on your computer and digitise it, not only can you adjust the volume, because some of the older CDs are a little bit soft in the volume stakes. LPs sometimes, depending on how much they've been loved, do have a bit of crackle, hiss and pop.
1: Yes.
0: And so you can take that out if you know what you're doing. But the point is, if you label everything, you can search it at the touch of a button. And I've used that many times, actually. It works quite well. Works quite well. Then I can find stuff and not take 6 months to do it.
1: Yes.
0: Oh, dear. Because I know people who are very keen on their vinyl, so they've collected LPs.
1: Yes.
0: And they've basically got floor-to-ceiling shelving in a room that's completely dedicated to LPs.
1: Yes.
0: How do you find something when there's potentially about 20,000 records in that room?
1: We quite difficult.
0: Well, unless you've got systems, you don't find them so easily, no. Of course, back in my parents' days, basically, they went in a shelf under the radiogram, or they were in a box nearby. Yeah. But you quite often didn't generally have a huge amount of stuff.
1: No.
0: Despite the fact that you could go down to Coles and buy a record for $1.99 back in those days. Yeah, you remember those days, don't you, Victor?
1: Yeah,
0: I remember them just. But I have played a few things over the years from my parents' collection of...
1: Yes, I can remember going to Coles, going to Allen's Music, going to Sutton's when it was Sutton's, and then Brash's.
0: Then it became Brash's. I remember Brash's.
1: Yeah.
0: In fact, one of our old one of our old VHS players was a Brash's one, and it's still there in the box. And a friend of mine actually worked for Brash's for a time, so he was one of the senior salespeople. That was a while ago now, Victor.
1: I nearly bought the stereo system that I got years ago, but nobody wanted the service. It was on a Friday night.
0: Okay, they didn't want to sell it to you.
1: They didn't seem to want a service that day. That's when we ended up going to Proud and doing it.
0: Gosh, wow, what happened?
1: I found it there.
0: What happens to this concept called customer service, I wonder, Victor?
1: Yeah. I think it was starting to get a little bit lost then.
0: Yeah, well, some places it's almost non-existent now unless you harangue people to serve you. Yeah, I must admit, I'm one of the old-fashioned sort that I believe in good customer service.
1: Well, like, there's a couple of shops here now, but I won't mention the name of them.
0: No, we don't want to get sued, do we?
1: No.
0: No.
1: But they don't seem to want to serve you. And I know actually a person who actually walked out the door.
0: Well, I did that recently for a shop, and because they refused to take cash as payment.
1: Mm.
0: And I said, right, well, you obviously don't want my custom, so goodbye.
1: Mm.
0: And haven't gone back since.
1: Mm.
0: And, you know, I still believe that cash has a very valuable place in our economy because we've seen what happens with FPOS on occasion, haven't we, Victor?
1: Yes.
0: And the look of panic in people's eyes when they can't do anything because they can't access their money.
1: That's right.
0: I often say to some of the young ones, I grew up in the country. There are only two ways you paid for anything, cash and the barter system.
1: Yes.
0: Because it was real community because everyone grew something in excess or produced something in excess.
1: Yes.
0: And you could swap other things for it.
1: That's right.
0: One of the most common forms of payment was a couple of dozen eggs or a bucket of fruit or milk or meat or any of those sort of things. Everyone had excess of something, so they swapped it for something else that they didn't produce. So and that system worked. Yes. It's worked for thousands of years. So, but the other thing is, in terms of payment by electronic means, out in the country, our phone services out there aren't necessarily wholly reliable.
1: No.
0: So if they do have FPOS, there's no guarantee that they'll be able to connect it to anybody.
1: Yes.
0: But I'm a very strong advocate of cash. I'll give you an idea of that too. It's some places, like I buy a lot of produce from the Showgrounds Market on Sunday.
1: Yeah.
0: And, of course, there's a lot of people that go to these markets that don't realise that most of the people selling stuff out there do not have FPOS.
1: Mm.
0: And you should see the lineup out the side of the gates at the Showgrounds there, Victor, when people are taking money out of the ATM.
1: Oh, yeah.
0: There's a big line usually. A longer line than there is at the hot jam donut van. But, yeah, cash. Of course, you can barter with cash. You can haggle with cash.
1: Yes.
0: And that works really well. So I think Australia technically is a very long way off a cashless society because the safeguards aren't there, the technology isn't there.
1: No.
0: And yes, I think there's room for both systems of payment, personally.
1: Yes.
0: And it's a debate that's raging at the moment. But the other thing is I'm a bit of a Scotsman. I don't believe in giving banks any more money than I absolutely have to.
1: Mm.
0: So I don't like paying surcharges or fees on just to pay for something. I don't think that's right. But anyway, off the soapbox. All right, we have at the moment 2 double passes to the Bendigo Competition Society Centennial Variety Concert. Now, they don't come around very often by the nature of the word centennial, once every 100 years. And these are going to be held. The Competition Society is holding a concert at 2 p.m. on this Saturday, the 8th of August. Yes, it's August already. Gosh. So if you want to give the station a ring, we can take down names and contact details for any interested winners or potential winners. And this is a good time to give our contact details, Victor.
1: Yeah, 544-1129.
0: Yes, please ring when the music's on. or alternatively, you can do it via SMS, and our SMS number is 0477-51358. I won't bother giving you the snail mail address because it won't get here in time.
1: No.
0: No, if the concert's on Saturday, the mail might arrive in time for the following Saturday, but not this one. But, yeah, you can give us a ring on the main station number, which is 03-544-1129.
1: That's right.
0: Or SMS us your details on 04-777-51358. And you can have a lovely Saturday afternoon at the Competition Society Centennial Variety Concert.
1: Yes.
0: At the Capitol Theatre. So 2 double passes are in the offering. So over to you. Good-o. It's nice when you can give things away, isn't it?
1: Yes.
0: doesn't happen that often these days. No. Everything's got a dollar value attached to it, and it's all become extraordinarily corporate.
1: Yes.
0: Yeah. Oh, well, we'll see what happens. Something I heard today, I don't know how long it is, have you been to Kmart out at Lancel Plaza, but Kmart was one of the first stores when they built that shopping complex.
1: Yes.
0: Back a long time ago.
1: I know. I went the first night it was opened, actually.
0: Well, it's funny you should mention that, because we lived in Kangaroo Flat for 2 years in Lockwood Road, and I know that because I know the people who used to own that land.
1: Mm.
0: There used to be a big dam over toward where the pet supplies place is, which we used to go yabbying in. But as a course of that, I watched them build that complex, and it was much smaller than it is now.
1: Mm.
0: So you basically had Kmart, Coles, and a few variety shops, a butcher's, a newsagent's, a couple of gift shops, and that was about it. Of course, look at it now. It's grown like Topsy.
1: Yes.
0: But, yes, Kmart in more recent years moved all their registers to the middle of the store, which I must admit I don't understand the logic behind doing that, because you have to have someone at the door checking things as you go out and checking receipts and so forth.
1: Yes.
0: And it turns into a bit of a cattle market, basically, by having to go and pay for things.
1: Yes.
0: Well, apparently they've seen the light and they're going to move their registers back to the front of the store where they used to be.
1: Oh, are they?
0: Apparently. So that should be interesting.
1: Yes.
0: So what is old is new again, Victor.
1: Yes.
0: So, yeah, I never understood why they put them in the middle of the store. But anyway, they tried it. Obviously, there's good reasons not to keep doing it that way. So
1: I'd say different management's taken them over again.
0: Could be. Could be. But anyway, it'll be interesting to see when that happens.
1: And yes.
0: I must admit, I can never find anything in that store. It's all over the place.
1: Yes.
0: But I've said that about a few supermarkets too, where there's not a lot of logic applied to where things are.
1: Yes.
0: Yeah, Woolworths do it one way, Coles do it another way, IGA do it another way, and, of course, Aldi do it another way entirely as well. So,
1: yes.
0: Yeah. It might seem logical, but it's not necessarily the case.
1: Yes.
0: Yeah, but anyway. Some of these stores have, a bit of a challenge, actually, for future, because in terms of producers and product on the shelves, and there's always new stuff coming on the scene, trying to find that bit of extra space, keeping the old stuff and bringing the new stuff in when you've got limited space, it's a real exercise. It's like a real puzzle in trying to work out where to put it. And so I suppose it's not always terribly logically put if you can't find the right amount of space. But anyway, off the soapbox again. Ah, well, I didn't have my half-hour chat with Max yesterday morning to try and solve the world's problems, so that's probably you're copping it now. We do converse about a lot of things.
1: Yes.
0: We do indeed. But anyway, you get to a certain age, Victor, you have a badge of honour and you've got a right to gristle about things.
1: Yes.
0: As long as you don't turn into Victor Meldrew out of One Foot in the Grave.
1: Yes.
0: Victor Meldrew, the Crimson Avenger. No, I must find social injustices are something that grates with me as I get older.
1: Yes.
0: I see a problem and no one's making any attempt to fix it, so the squeaky wheel gets the grease, Victor.
1: Yes.
0: The squeaky wheel gets the grease. It's all of our, if we're not happy about something, we should say so.
1: Of course we should.
0: Absolutely. That's called democracy.
1: Yes.
0: And consumer rights.
1: Yes.
0: Yes, know where you stand when it comes to forking over money to things and it doesn't quite work out the way you'd planned.
1: Yes.
0: For one reason or another. We should have some more music.
1: Yes.
0: We should. Here's Roland Storm. And Roland is singing right down the bottom here, number 18, "Hey Bartender." Now, that's not necessarily an answer to all your problems. Alcohol quite often adds to your problems, not necessarily solves them. But
1: no.
0: This is the point at which the program will say, drink responsibly.
1: Yes.
0: But here we go. Roland Storm with "Hey Bartender."

0: There you go. Roland Storm with Hey Bartender. You're listening to the voice of your community, Phoenix FM 106.7 on your dial. It is coming up to 9 minutes to 10. Where did all that time go? And yes, we'll be with you for another hour up until 11 o'clock.
1: Yes.
0: Of course, you are listening to...
1: Flying Blind by the Seat of Our Pants with Victor Ruffenberger and Darren Knight.
0: And we'll leave you to discover which one's which. I dare say a few people listen to us on a regular basis, but
1: yes.
0: New listeners, yeah, you don't know what you've let yourself in for.
1: No.
0: And the old listeners, you're gluttons for punishment.
1: Yeah.
0: Anyway, it's all about having a bit of fun and passing on a bit of information and playing some good music. I mean, that's what community radio does, and it does it very well.
1: Yes.
0: And on this station, we have a lot of presenters that do it very, very well, as indeed we should. And it's probably a good time of the day to tell you some of the other programs that you potentially could be hearing today.
1: Yes.
0: So, here we go. When we finish at 11 o'clock, after the 11 o'clock edition of the news and the weather, Celtic Country Plus with Karen Martin. That runs until 1 o'clock and... Classical Bendigo with David Kennedy, and David is doing a musical feature around Pandora's Box, the legend of Pandora's Box and all the evils in the world once that box was opened that flooded away. Well, actually, if I remember rightly reading history as I do, the translation of that tale is slightly wrong. It's meant to be Pandora's Jar, not Pandora's Box. But anyway. And he's going to open it up with Bendigo's Katie Kim, flautist. And he'll be interviewing her about coming performances with pianist Kenji Fujimura at the Capitol Theatre. So, and that will run until 3 p.m. Touch of Irish with Evelyn Robertson. At 5 p.m., What's on Your Radio with Mick Weir. New Country with Eddie Ford at 6 o'clock. And at 8 o'clock, Secret Men's Business with Bill Whitbread. 10 p.m., Aussie Trove with Brett Aidy. 11 p.m., Aussie Music Weekly, which is a community radio network program. Raised on Rock with Mark O'Neill at midnight. And that runs through until 2 o'clock. And then after that, the Phoenix Phantom takes over and keeps you entertained until 7 o'clock in the morning.
1: Yes.
0: And then it's time for Brekkie and Bendigo with Andy S.
1: Yes.
0: So out of that lot, there should be something that will please your ears most assuredly. True spirit of community broadcasting, programs by the community, for the community. So we take great pride in that. Okay, let our sponsors have another say, and then I'll put some music on, and that'll lead us probably right into the news.
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0: And at 4.5 minutes until 10, which is news time, Here we go with Minnie the Moocher by, now let's see, who was these? The Cherokees from 1967.

There you go, the great Cab Calloway classic, Minnie the Moocher, done by the Cherokees in 1967. So I hope you enjoy that. Okay, news is coming up relatively soon. Here's a little bit of a curiosity for you. Yeah, imagine if electronica was a thing back in the 18th century. Well, the great synthesizer classic Popcorn, done for four harpsichords. Have a listen, it's rather interesting.

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2: Good morning, I'm Laura Devoy. The federal government says it would work with other parties to see its gambling legislation through Parliament. The bill in its current form does not have the numbers to pass the Senate, with the Coalition, the Greens and Independent Senator David Pocock calling for it to be strengthened. Energy Minister Chris Bowen told the ABC it's not unusual for there to be speculation legislation will fail.
3: Obviously we work with parties of goodwill and good faith across the Parliament to see our legislation through. We then make an assessment about whether to proceed or not. That will be the same process here.
2: New data shows nearly 600 childcare services were shut down in the June quarter and 30 staff were suspended. According to the Australian Children's Education and Care Quality Authority, more than 1,500 compliance actions were undertaken. That's more than double those in the same time period last year. In a statement, Federal Education Minister Jason Clare says the percentage of services meeting the national quality and safety standards is at the highest level ever. The owner of a Melbourne grocery store who was allegedly bashed by a group of teenagers attempting to steal items from a nearby store has died. Three boys aged 12, 13 and 15 and two 14-year-old girls have been charged with affray, violent disorder and intentionally causing serious injury following the incident in Sunshine on Saturday. Police today confirmed the 60-year-old store owner who came to the aid of another retail worker died in hospital yesterday. Detectives will now consider upgrading the charges. Women over 50 are being encouraged to check their dairy intake. The National Services and Research Body for the Dairy Industry has released survey results to coincide with Health Bones Action Week. It's found 6% of women over 50 are meeting the National Dairy Intake Dietary Guidelines of 4 serves a day. The organisation's accredited practising dietitian, Penny Eustace, says women face a higher risk of bone density loss during and after menopause.
4: Strong bones are built through simple everyday habits, like enjoying calcium-rich dairy foods, staying active and getting enough vitamin D.
2: A study has found home gardens reduce the risk